0: down 0.8% over the September quarter, according to the latest report from realestate.com.au. It's brought Canberra's median weekly rent to $635, with high vacancy rates believed to be behind it. Senior economic analyst Megan Liu says it's good news for renters.
1: They have more choice and could face less competition when looking for a rental. So there could also be option to negotiate rents lower and not have to compete with many people.
0: Another Canberra venue is closing its doors. The owner of Shadows Nightclub in Civic announcing the closure on socials this week after buying the venue back in 2024. They've thanked staff, performers and patrons for their support. The federal government is launching a new travel tool to keep young Aussies safe ahead of the schoolie season. Foreign Minister Penny Wong says it talks about the dangers of methanol poisoning and how to stay safe overseas.
2: Every parent waves their kid off at the airport, hoping they have a good time, but of course praying that they will come home safely. And what we want to do is to arm young Australians who are travelling overseas with more information about how to keep themselves safe.
0: The minister speaking on Nine there. And AFP Commissioner Chrissy Barrett has raised concerns with research showing young victims of online sexual exploitation are more likely to seek help from an AI bot than authorities. The Adelaide Uni-led research found 35% of victims told no one or asked an AI for help.
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0: The Giants have signed on their newest development coach in the form of former Hawthorn and Port Adelaide defender Ryan Burton. It's the club's second addition to their coaching ranks ahead of the 2027 AFL season, and Latrell Mitchell is remaining coy on his future at the Bunnies. There's speculation the 29-year-old will hit the open market on November 1, despite being contracted at South Sydney until the end of 2027.
3: Alexander Watson Insulation. Canberra's hot, but your house doesn't have to be.
0: Sunny today and a top of 24, showers easing tomorrow and 23, then Sunday, cloud clearing and 25 degrees. 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
1: 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Here's Montel Jordan. 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This is how

0: with you for your R&B Friday. And I've got plenty more like this on the way. That's right, Detroit's finest, Eminem, with his 2010 classic, Not Afraid. 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
5: 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Let's see if it sticks. Canberra has been crowned the world's best city to live in regarding quality of life, according to the Oxford

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9: Yuma, good afternoon. I'm Brad McIntosh. Caught today for an 18-year-old.

0: man allegedly involved in a burglary and animal cruelty incident in Tuggeranong last month. ACT police alleged the men and others entered a rural property and deliberately injured multiple sheep. Police say a 27-year-old man is also expected to be charged, while a 16-year-old who was arrested has been released pending further investigation. The Australian War Memorial is holding a national commemorative service on the weekend, recognising 25 years of Australian involvement in Afghanistan. The commemoration will observe the service of over 35,000 ADF personnel from 2001 to 2011, also remembering those who lost their lives as a result of their service. WorkSafe ACT has released its Pocket Guide to Safety for Small Business. The tool comes as part of National Safe Work Month, covering a range of work, health and safety topics. Acting WHS Commissioner Peggy Chong says it's a useful guide.
1: It's a checklist type format that takes the small business through the very basic requirements of work, health and safety for their business.
0: A chance to celebrate the volunteers, landholders and nurseries who've cared for Yass Valley's landscapes, waterways and wildlife for the last 30 years. The Yass Area Network of Landscape Groups will host a 30-year celebration dinner tomorrow to reflect on the region's land care achievements and the people behind them.
2: Each of these groups over the three decades have all been achieving some fantastic environmental action, and so this is to really celebrate those 30 years of on-ground achievements across the land care volunteer community.
0: Project Officer Erin Brinkley there. And business owners are urging the federal government to ask the Australian Tax Office to reverse its decision not to accept credit card payments. National Senator Bridget McKenzie has told News 24 the ATO and Labor should re-examine the issue.
3: This cumulative impact of fees and charges and regulations is sending them to the wall, which is why we've had over 14,700 small businesses go into receivership over the last 12 months.
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0: Two Canberra locals are looking to go all the way in the 2026 World Ironman Championships on Sunday. Held in Hawaii, triathletes Penny Slater and Ben Hill will compete in the men's and women's races, seeing them complete a swim, bike ride and marathon. And young all-rounder Cooper Connolly has been separated from his teammates ahead of the first test in South Africa. The 23-year-old is wearing a mask due to cold symptoms.
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0: Sunny today and a top of 24, showers easing tomorrow and 23, then Sunday, cloud clearing and 25 degrees. 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

0: Another DJ Konski 30-minute mashup done and dusted for you Friday. And we're not slowing down anytime soon with more like this to come. It is, of course, 2001's Lady Marmalade. You can hear it when it plays in just 4 minutes on Canberra's Hit 104.7.
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2: It's Mr. 305 checking in for the remix. You know they had that 75 Street Brazil. Well, this year's going to be called Gaiocho. Que hola, cada, que hola, omega. And this is how we going to do it. Dale!

0: 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It's Pitbull's I Know You Want Me on Canberra's Hit 104.7. And we've got more on the way from Gwen Stefani and Jennifer Lopez, both up next after new sport and weather on Canberra's Hit 104.7.
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0: Yuma and good afternoon, I'm Hayden Becerra. Two men and a teenager have been arrested over an alleged burglary and animal cruelty incident in Tuggeranong last month. Police allege multiple people went to a rural property and deliberately injured multiple sheep before ransacking the residence. An 18-year-old is in court today, while a 27-year-old man is also expected to be charged and a 16-year-old has been released pending further investigation. The ATO's plan to scrap credit card payments has been put on hold after backlash from small businesses. The Treasurer confirming the government has stepped in to cover the surcharges for the rest of the financial year, so taxpayers aren't left in the lurch. Jim Chalmers says the move recognises the important contribution small businesses make
1: to our local communities and to our economy more broadly. So we've stepped in here to provide the necessary funding to ensure that the ATO can continue to take credit card payments until the end of the financial year.
0: Master Builders ACT is teaming up with MensLink to roll out a campaign aimed at young tradies to look out for each other. Launching for World Mental Health Day tomorrow, it'll feature the message displayed across Canberra's buses. Both organisations are hoping the message will help tradies start those tricky conversations. Aussie data centre company Firmus has scrapped plans for a $43.7 billion stock ASX listing, the startup ditching the initial public offering after investor concerns. It was set to be Australia's biggest listing in two decades. And Floriade's entering its final weekend with a range of events lined up to cap off this year's Flower Festival. These include Dog's Day Out on Sunday and the Great Big Bulb Dig on Monday. Ross Trippett from Events ACT says they're expecting upwards of 6,000 dogs on Sunday.
2: It's a great way for people to come out and enjoy Floriade with Man's Best Friend. 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
0: The ACT Meteors have named their squad for the T20 Spring Challenge starting Monday. Locals Grace Lyons and Zoe Cook will lead the side, with three development players getting the call up. And NRL bosses are expected to crack down on hip drop tackles next season, following that nasty incident in the prelims that left Penrith's Nathan Cleary with a broken leg. Word is, league boss Peter Volandis will hold a summit once the World Cup wraps up, saying similar injuries can never happen again.
3: Alexander Watson Insulation. Canberra's hot, but your house doesn't have to be.
0: Mostly sunny and 24 today, showers easing in 23 tomorrow, then clouds clearing in 25 on Sunday. 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

Gwen Stefani's Rich Girl on Canberra's Hit 104.7. You got Ethan in with you for your R&B Friday as we head for a top of 24 degrees outside. And we're only 4 minutes away from hearing this one. The duo of T.I. and Rihanna, Live Your Life, plays in just 4 minutes. 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

0: 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And by doing so, you could put yourself in the running to win $500 in cash thanks to Domain Computers, home of the biggest range of filaments and 3D printers in Canberra. And it wouldn't be a 90s countdown without an entry from these guys. Yeah. 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

0: 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And my big question is, what would you do if I were to play this in 7 minutes? Girl, I like you. I do. I want to be a friend. Go shopping in a Benz. I like you. Correct answer is stick around. It's Post Malone and Doja Cat with I Like You, and you can hear it when it plays in full in just 2 songs time on Canberra's Hit 104.7.
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5: You, Maya, and good afternoon. I'm Hayden Becerra. Five people have been taken to hospital, two with significant injuries, after a vehicle lost control in the Coolman Court car park and crashed into the front of a massage parlour. We're told all five people remain in a stable condition. Emergency services are currently on the scene, with the car park expected to remain closed for some time. The federal government has backflipped on a plan that would have seen states and local councils wear a greater cost for disaster recovery. The federal government had proposed moving from a 75-25 split to 50-50 funding, but after backlash, it will keep the current model. Treasurer Jim Chalmers says it's the right move.
6: We are doing that to provide certainty to councils and others and communities in advance of disaster season here in Queensland, so that people know what the lie of the land is.
5: The ACT Audit Office has released its report into whether our public road network is effectively maintained, with a focus on the maintenance of the road surface. The audit found the Pavement Condition Index, which assesses road network health and prioritises maintenance, was removed as a strategic indicator as part of the latest ACT budget. The audit claims this weakens public accountability and made 12 recommendations to improve performance reporting, administrative arrangements, and documenting procedures. Oil prices have jumped once again following another escalation in the fighting in the Middle East, the barrel price surging to $105 overnight. And ARIA Award winner Kate Sobrano will perform her Australian-made encore tour at the Canberra Theatre's Playhouse tomorrow. It's after the sold-out success of last year's tour, with this encore set to feature a refreshed set list and reworked classics from her own catalogue.
7: It's a jewel of a show. It's just got a really strong emotional impact. People are really loving it because it's the soundtrack of their lives.
5: The one and only Kate Sobrano there.
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5: All eyes are on Mount Panorama, with qualifying for the Bathurst 1000 getting underway this afternoon. The fastest 10 drivers will head into the top 10 shootout, and the Giants have signed on their newest development coach in the form of former Hawthorn and Port Adelaide defender Ryan Burton. It's the club's second addition to their coaching ranks ahead of the 2027 AFL season.
3: Alexander Watson Insulation. Canberra's hot, but your house doesn't have to be.
5: Mostly sunny and 24 today, showers easing in 23 tomorrow, and clouds clearing in 25 on Sunday. 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

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You've got Ethan here with you for your R&B Friday as we move from some Mary Mary into some Mariah Carey. And could this come in at number one in the Hit 104.7 Nothing But 90s Countdown? 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

Olivia Dean there with Millionaire on Canberra's Hit 104.7, her live cover of Police's classic hit. And if you're one of the lucky few who got tickets to see her in Sydney today or tomorrow, travel safe. And the rest of us will be here enjoying R&B Friday with plenty more to come from Jason Derulo and JoJo. 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
15: Yuma and good afternoon, I'm Hayden Becerra. Two men have been charged after allegedly stealing a cash till from a Hughes business, armed with an illegal firearm and fleeing the scene in a dark Subaru. Police allege they saw the Subaru speeding and driving dangerously through Belconnen and Gungahlin before intentionally reversing into a police car on Gungahlin Drive in Mitchell. The driver was arrested, and a search warrant of the suspected co-offender's home early this morning led to his arrest and the seizure of weapons, ammunition, and stolen property. The ATO's plan to scrap credit card payments has been put on hold after backlash from the small business sector. The Treasurer confirming the government has stepped in to cover the surcharges for the rest of this financial year. Jim Chalmers says the move recognises the important contribution small businesses make
16: to our local communities and to our economy more broadly. So we've stepped in here to provide the necessary funding to ensure that the ATO can continue to take credit card payments until the end of the financial year.
15: A new message aimed at getting Canberra's tradies

0: to look out for each other is being rolled out on our buses. Master Builders ACT and Men's Link are teaming up to roll out the campaign marking National Mental Health Day tomorrow. Message is simple, asking tradies to start a conversation by checking in on their mates. And this weekend is your last chance to check out Floriade, with a range of events lined up before the flower festivals end. The big ones to look forward to are Dog's Day Out on Sunday and the Great Big Bulb Dig on Monday. Ross Triffitt from Events ACT says this year's festival has proven to be a success and they're hoping to finish on a high.
1: Cooking demonstrations have proven to be really popular. The lineup for Nightfest was highly successful. We did have severe weather, so we're not anticipating setting any attendance records, but a lot of positivity around the experience.
0: Now, Canberra's Fuel Watch, make fuel prices yesterday's problem. 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A litre of unleaded will set you back about $2.46, while diesel is sitting at $2.89 a litre.
2: Lighting up moments at QAGL. The energy for around here.
0: Three development players will debut for the ACT Meteors as they name their T20 Spring Challenge squad ahead of Monday's opener. Locals Grace Lyons and Zoe Cook will lead the side, seeing a total of six players get their first taste of women's domestic T20 cricket.
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0: Mostly sunny in 24 today, showers easing in 23 tomorrow, and clouds clearing in 25 on Sunday. 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
8: 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And so it just cuts out a bit around it. You know, like when they slightly miss the swear word on the beep?
7: Yes.
8: And you get just enough?
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7: You told me some stories that I'm still... Are they actually true or are they just like a fable?
8: This man has done the most wild things.
7: Oh, my God, I can't wait for him to come in.
8: Yep, stay with us.
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0: You drive home this afternoon, it's Carrie Bickmore and Tommy Little.
1: So before we went on break, before you went away, you went through a brief stint, I think it lasted about an hour of calorie counting, yes?
0: Oh my God.
1: What?
0: Yes.
1: Don't stress, this is not about you.
0: Okay.
1: Take a deep breath.
0: Thank God.
1: Just come on the journey.
0: I've put on 10 kilos.
1: You have not. You're sitting in front of us. You've definitely not put on 10 kilos.
2: Show me your abs.
0: I think I don't have them.
1: You have not.
2: Yeah, you do.
1: So.
0: Yeah.
1: There was another team member that went on the journey with you of starting to drink Coke Zeros because you both excitedly discovered they've got no sugar in them.
0: Yeah, he got me a present.
1: And that is producer Kizzy.
0: I don't think
1: I've seen two, other than Fifi Box, who loves a Coke Zero, I've never seen more people drink Coke Zero than you two.
0: Yeah, we went at it with vigour because did you know, Carrie? It's zero calories.
1: I'm aware.
2: Harry, did you also know there was some research while we were away? I sent this to Tommy. We got very excited.
0: Yeah.
2: That there was a study out of the UK by Liverpool John Moores University, which means
0: it's legit.
2: It's from a university.
0: Yeah.
2: They said there's no benefit to drinking water over Coke Zero. So you might as well just drink Coke Zero.
1: Yeah. Okay. So the difference is
0: eating it.
1: One is carbonated, one is not. And we've received a message from.
0: Sparkle in my mouth.
1: We've literally received a message from your girlfriend, Kizzy, who is now asking us to stage an intervention in here at work because you've been told by your doctor you can't drink them anymore, yet you keep drinking them.
3: Boring! This isn't a joke.
1: Yeah, so do you want me to read out what the message says?
3: Hold on, it's got no calories.
0: Before I let this snitch sitting across from me continue, Kizzy, if you want to drink Coke, I haven't heard about that. You did tell me it makes you vomit. Which, you know, that was the first thing when I saw
1: it. Would you like me to read the message from his darling partner, Maddie?
0: Yeah.
1: Guys, I'm so serious. Do not let Kieran have any Coke, Pepsi, including Max or Zero, or any carbonated beverage for that matter. He's literally destroyed his esophagus and was told not to have anything carbonated or fried, breaded or spicy. The number of times he throws up, coughs, splutters is a literal hazard against the community and also me, but mostly himself. He will tell you everything under the sun to dismiss it. If you see this man near any of the above...
0: Here we go.
1: What?
0: Here we go. So firstly, your esophagus isn't sounding too good, so I wouldn't throw stones at
2: you. Have a Coke Zero. Yeah, back up, mate.
1: Also laying off the Coke Zero.
0: Hang on. I've got a solution for everyone.
3: Okay.
0: Kizzy, when we get in here at the start of the day, we open one, we let it go flat, and then we put it in the fridge and we drink it cold.
2: But also, look, I'm the face of Coke Zero. I say this. You see that?
1: So what's wrong with your esophagus?
2: I don't know. Something wrong with it, but you just got to live.
0: You still the throat go.
2: Yeah, well, only for you and Jesse.

0: Your R&B Fridays, it's Carrie Bickmore and Tommy Little.
1: Do you have any rules? And when I say rules, no one would necessarily know that you have them, but little internal rules for your friendships? How you make them, what ends them, who you keep close versus who. Like, are there any little things in your head?
2: I think they're very similar to my relationship rules, which is generally rude to people that you don't have to be nice to. So,
1: when people are rude to, like,
2: waiters, people sleeping rough, sure, anything like that.
1: Yep.
2: You know, I think anyone that you don't have to be nice to, so it's not your boss, it's not, yep, you know, it's often people, you know, I think that is probably it.
1: And what about in terms of keeping a friendship going? Would you say you're the driver or the follower in a friendship?
2: It depends which friendship.
1: So it changes depending on who it is.
2: Yeah, yeah.
1: Because I saw this Insight program the other night, and
2: sorry, Kay, can I ask you the same question in return, just about the friendship rules?
1: This actually made me. I didn't think I had any, and it made me think a lot about, because as I've gotten older and life's busy, and I've got three kids, friendship not only has become like a critical part. Like, my female friends, I think, are one of the most, the things that have made me survive life, right, in the last few years. But at the same time, they're probably the hardest to keep because life is so busy that you end up, I think, hanging out with people that you're geographically closer to, mm-hmm, often, because it's literally about, oh, I've got an hour window, so I can't catch up with the person that lives on the other side, yep, of town. Or it becomes people that are in the same stage of life as you, because then you can do things with your kids.
2: Yep.
1: So your friendships change, but it's the thing I'm most conscious about because they're so important to me, but they're the hardest to keep as you get older.
2: Sure.
1: And I often feel like a bad friend because I realize I haven't returned messages or returned calls. And if I was the friend of this guy I'm going to tell you about now, I think he would have ditched me a long time ago, because, sure, there was this program called Insight, and it was the show was called The Final Straw, and it's what's your final straw in your life? And this guy, Isaiah, was talking about friendships and how he has a rule, and it's a simple rule he made to decide when to cut off his friends, and it's based around when his friends don't make an effort. So this is what he had to say.
3: I give my friends two chances. So what I notice is, after two chances of me organising the catch-up, picking them up, I wait for them to organise the next one. And if they don't, that's my final straw. Friendship's over.
2: He sounds fun.
1: Well, that's the thing. He did go on to, in it, talk about how his family has alerted him to the fact that sometimes he's a bit tricky to hang out with and all this kind of stuff. But he said he noticed often in his friendships, he was the one that would instigate anything. And he gave an example of this friend that he did all this stuff with. And then one day he noticed he was always the one organising it.
2: Mm-hmm.
1: And as soon as he stopped, the friend never called, ever, yeah, called again. And he, yeah, said that was our friendship done. Yeah. And I thought, but I do think in friendships there is often the caller and the receiver, like, don't you think it doesn't always go back and forth and back and forth?
2: I also think this is how life can work and people don't need to be offended by it. So I think if you try two times to hang out with someone and they don't get back to you, I don't think you need to be like, that's it, friendship done. You can be like, yeah, because they don't want to hang out with you anyway. So that's how life goes.
0: Not that guy.
1: But do you think sometimes if you don't get back to someone or want to hang out with, like, it doesn't mean you don't want to hang out with them. Just means life's got busy. Like, if we don't give people grace when we're adults, like, we'd never see anybody.
2: Sure, but also get over yourselves and don't crack the sads at them. Like, just understand that they have things that are more important than you in that week, that 2 weeks, in life.
1: So I had a friend in a friendship group, there was a few of us, and she cracked it because she said she was always the organiser, which is similar to what Isaiah said here.
4: What do you want from your friendships?
3: Respect and reciprocity. I'm not an event planner. I'm not the designated person, not the designated driver. I also want to have a good time.
1: She said she was the one always planning everything, and whenever we go to the dinners or whatever, she's the one trying to work out where the booking is in her email, how organise how, what time we're all going to get there. And she was like, someone else's job. And we're like, but you're really good at it.
2: Yeah, and also sometimes those people then, I feel like if you organise the dinner, they're like, oh, this is where we're going, hey? And you're like, oh, yeah.
5: And Tommy have very different ideas of wellness. Carrie likes a massage. Tommy loves

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2: Still to come, guilty pleasures.
0: Yes.
2: Mm. Are you going to take your guilty pleasure or take the cash?
0: We got cash in two time slots. We got cash
2: What's
0: at
2: the
0: four
2: other one?
0: And cash at five. We're doing cash draw.
1: Yeah.
0: Aren't we?
2: Oh my God, I forgot.
1: Have I got something wrong? In half an hour's time.
0: Oh, stay with

0: Your R&B Fridays, it's Carrie Bickmore and Tommy Little for the drive home.
1: And sorry, it is not just us here. It is the British Bolt. Would you say the captain of this rickety at best leaky boat, Carrie?
2: Sorry, I've got a lozenge in.
1: Yeah, that is. The leaks we're talking about.
2: I'm trying to plug the cough.
1: I'm trying to desperately bail water out.
2: Yeah.
1: Captain, what have you got for us?
3: Got a new segment to end the year with. Well, kind of like we're nearly
1: end of the
3: year.
1: We've gone early on that.
3: Yeah, but you know what I mean. Like we're near the end of the year. Nothing better than launching something in September for the new year.
1: Here we go.
4: This is Big Brother. Kieran Simpson to the diary room. It's time for a reality recap.
5: To see some
3: muscles. Pretty good. Yeah. I've got muscles. Jesse's right. I really thought it
2: said
3: was.
2: Something us.
1: I thought it was us all.
6: Yeah. Oh.
7: It's just hustle.
1: Oh, it's hustle.
7: Hustles. Good to get the clarity.
3: I was going to try and get my thing out that Jesse's jealous of me because now I can squat 100 kilos. And I just want to put that out there in the world.
1: Is that from Pumping Iron, the mount?
7: It's from MasterChef.
1: Oh, I want to see some. Us, all of yours. It's an episode of MasterChef and the Mystery Box.
7: I'm a celebrity, get me out of here.
2: So what is this segment?
3: Well, I've been watching a lot of reality TV because we had 2 weeks off. I kept myself entertained by watching.
1: Is that
3: a
1: why you thought it was still September when you said that just before?
3: Yeah, we had a couple of weeks off. And as you know, I run in different weeks. Like I think the week's done by Tuesday.
1: You and you also run in Fahrenheit. I've learned that recently.
3: Do I?
1: Yeah. Anyway, you go. What's a Fahrenheit?
0: What's a Fahrenheit?
2: Let's get now.
3: I've been watching a lot of reality TV. Just a few. I've got a couple of quick ones, and I want to deep dive on one. Okay. I've been watching the 1,000-pound Sisters on HBO Max.
2: The 1,000-pound Sisters.
3: Yeah, it's just Amy and Tammy. They had to lose weight to get weight loss surgery.
1: Together?
3: Yes, 1,000 pounds together
1: independently.
3: So they weighed 1,000 pounds, and then they had
2: which
3: to
2: is
3: get,
2: what
1: 500 kilos.
2: Give it. With, oh my gosh! Wow. Less,
3: yeah. So they had to lose weight to then get their gastric band surgery.
1: Oh yeah.
3: Now they've lost heaps of weight.
2: Yeah.
3: And they look.
2: How
3: great,
2: did they do it?
3: Great. With a gastric band. They can get down to a certain weight to get the gastric band. They're having an argument on the episode. Didn't get a clip of that. I just thought something got lost in translation.
8: Silence is defecating.
3: So it's a very good show.
2: Silence is deafening. Defecating.
3: Yeah.
2: It's rarely silent when you're defecating, is it?
1: How loud you belting them out because what are you doing? Are you grunting?
2: I feel like defecate makes it sound like it's like urgent and widespread.
1: I often think because what's the coconut one? Eerily close.
2: Oh,
1: it's not defecated.
2: Desiccated.
1: Someone desiccated on my lawn.
3: Staying on HBO Max, I watched another show which we talked about before, 90 Day Fiancé. Love that show.
1: Great show.
3: Now, there's also a show, 90 Day Fiancé, The Other Way. Yeah. So the person stays home and then the person they're marrying from another country comes to America instead and they have to assimilate to American life. What's your like thing that you most like about a partner? What's the first thing you notice that they are kind
2: sense
3: of into?
2: Humor.
3: Sense of humour, okay.
1: Smile.
3: Different for Ali.
9: You just need your armpits.
10: No, you're not skipping my armpits.
9: I'm gonna shave your arms.
10: Oh God.
9: I can't smell it.
1: I want to
3: see. She loves his armpit smell, and she just goes up to him and starts sniffing his armpits.
2: Is he wanting to check they smell okay, or is she just into it?
3: Loves
2: it's the pheromones.
3: Particularly
1: him,
3: yeah.
1: Or anyone?
3: No, just him. She's like obsessed with pheromones.
2: There's nothing better than a man that smells delicious.
0: And is she the American one? Or
3: no, she's the one who's just landed in the airport. They're in the airport. And she goes
2: she's
3: straight
2: sniffing
3: up to
2: his
3: and goes,
2: armpits.
0: Sniff your arm
7: back on the plane, I reckon.
2: Oh, she's thought about that for the whole 10 hours.
1: That's exciting for me.
2: Yeah,
0: okay. Pop you on the show.
1: I'm like, okay, what else are we doing? Have a whiff, then let's do the next thing.

0: They're my two next. They were my two quick ones. I've got a little bit of a deep dive on the biggest show in the world.
1: Should we do the deep dive next?
0: Okay.
2: Wellness doesn't come with a rule book, and Carrie and Tommy wouldn't follow it anyway. Like people, wellness can be lots of things. AHM supports your version of wellness, whatever that might be. AHM. People things. AHM.

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1: And we are smack bang in the middle of this.
2: This is Big Brother, Kieran Simpson to the diary room. It's time for a reality recap.
3: All right, everyone. I want to see some hustle.
1: And that's hustle, by the way. That is hustle, not hasshole.
4: I thought it was muscle, so.
1: Producer Kizzy, you've got something you really wanted to, from the reality scene, you really wanted to knuckle down
4: this into. This is knuckling down into the biggest show in the world. It's rating. Can I tell you, in the UK, this show is off its chops.
1: It's traitors.
4: Traitors, celebrity traitors.
1: Got my favourite, Joanne McNally, on it.
4: Oh, she's the best. Yeah. Her podcast, if you listen to her podcast, it's awesome.
1: I reckon she will be, in 3 years, probably the biggest female comic in the world.
4: You know, she holds a record already. She holds a record at the Royal Albert Hall in the UK, which has been open for 125 years, I think it is. She holds most alcohol sold in an hour.
1: That's well, when I went, the last show I went and saw her.
4: Was it Pinophile?
1: Hey, it was not Pinophile, no. But they had to hold the doors an hour because the wines at the bar wouldn't
5: was
1: go down.
5: So long.
1: Because it was all just Irish women go, I'm not going to my seat without my piss. Thank you.
5: And also, then it makes it funnier, so it's worth her holding the doors.
1: Anyway, what's happening on Traitors?
4: Traitors UK started. It's on 10 over here, so I've been sitting down and watching it on 10. The raft of celebrities they have on is quite nuanced in that everyone is quite different. So it's not like ours where it's all

0: reality stars.
1: Right.
0: There's, you've got comedians like Rob Beckett and Joanne McNally. You've got Bella Ramsey, who's an actress. She was in The Last of Us. And then you've got people like Richard E. Grant.
2: Just being nuts and so funny.
0: It's so good. So for context, I'll play a grab in a second of Richard E. Grant, but his wife died recently. And the last thing she said to him was, just have fun. Have a bit of fun every day. And he says that in the show and it's so beautiful. So he's just in there having fun. Like, so he wants to, all these people want to be on The Traitors, but for Richard, he really loves The Traitors.
3: I so love this game. I was immediately consumed. If I'm chosen to be a traitor, that would be like winning a jackpot.
2: I think I know. Are you gonna say what he said?
0: Well, what happens is, of course,
2: Carrie, do you know what's meant to happen? So everyone, there's traitors and there's faithfuls, but everyone, you're meant to say that everyone's meant to say they're faithfuls, even if you're traitors. Because everyone's trying to work out who the traitors are.
1: Right.
2: And so everyone,
1: so he's just come out and said what?
0: Well, no. So he was then obviously selected to be a traitor.
3: Absolutely thrilled, and I can't wait to start murdering them. I cannot wait.
1: Oh, he got his dream of being a traitor.
0: But the problem is that, as Tommy said, you're supposed to play the game like everyone is a faithful. So when they're going down, as we described it earlier, to get some piss because it's lined up for them when they get selected as traitors, Richard got a little bit confused.
4: What are you?
3: Traitor. What's the point of being in the game if you're not?
4: Right.
1: But then is that a weird mind game as well? Because then people will think, he's not going to just say he's a traitor.
0: Now he's trying to backpedal.
1: Do you think he did it by accident?
0: No, yeah, I think in the grab afterwards they're like, he's like, oh, I didn't know I was not supposed to do that.
2: I honestly think he's never watched the show before. No. And I think he's just gone, well, I'm a traitor. Well, What?
0: And now he's trying to backpedal. So we don't know if he's gone yet where we're at. There's been another couple of episodes in the UK that I haven't watched yet. But he's trying to backpedal his whole way. But during that, he's just saying random stuff to people. Like he's just involved. He doesn't know who anyone else is there. He's older than everyone else who's there. So Rob Beckett is a comedian in the UK. Excellent. And he's got a big smile, right?
2: Huge.
0: Huge smile.
2: I think his own joke was his face looks like the logo of a comedy club.
0: Yeah. So Richard E. Grant has got a question for Rob Beckett.
3: Do you have more teeth than a normal person?
4: And he's having fun.
1: Is he the host of Would I Lie to You?
0: No.
1: That's not Rob Beckett. Is he a Rob somebody?
0: Rob Brydon.
1: Right.
0: Yeah. But I'll keep you updated on The Traitors because I think if that's the first week, we've got some real good stuff coming up.
2: Can't wait.
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8: Congestion through Oaks Estate, Pialligal Avenue, east towards Yass and Sutton Road. A steady run in Symonston to the Monero Highway, south towards Jarrabombra. A bit of congestion in Monash, Drakeford Drive, southbound at Isabella Drive. And a busy run in Watson for the Federal Highway at Flemington Road both ways. 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
19: Yuma and good afternoon. I'm Hayden Becerra. Two men and a teenager have been arrested over an alleged burglary and animal cruelty incident in Tuggeranong last month. Police allege multiple people went to a rural property and deliberately injured multiple sheep before ransacking the residence. An 18-year-old is in court today, while a 27-year-old man is also expected to be charged, and a 16-year-old has been released pending further investigation. There's been swift reaction to the government's decision to step in and delay the ATO's ban on credit card payments. It's covering the surcharges in order to push the introduction back from December to July, the start of the next financial year. Andrew McKellar from the Chamber of Commerce and Industry has welcomed the move, but would still like to see a complete reversal.
20: We need a long-term solution. We need to find a way to ensure that small business has the full flexibility going forward to meet its liabilities in relation to payments to the tax office.
19: The ACT Audit Office has released its report into whether our public road network is effectively maintained, with a focus on the maintenance of the road surface. The audit found the Pavement Condition Index, which assesses road network health and prioritises maintenance, was removed as a strategic indicator as part of the latest ACT budget. The audit claims this weakens public accountability and made 12 recommendations to improve performance reporting, administrative arrangements and documenting procedures. And the Canberra Theatre's Playhouse will host Kate Soprano tomorrow night, who'll perform her Australian-made encore tour. Featuring a refreshed set list that'll include some reworked classics from her own catalogue, it's off the back of the success from last year's tour. But she says she would think about returning to the nation's capital following the news of the potential city stadium.
21: Where there's a calling, I come running. This is the most honest. You create a show and in real time people get to watch the process and feel part of the entire machinations of putting up a show.
15: Brightening family moments. ActuAGL. The energy for around here.
19: Looks like the NRL will crack down on hip drop tackles next season off the back of Nathan Cleary's horrific compound fracture. ARL Commission boss Peter Vallandi set to hold a summit to stamp out the move, saying the Panthers' star injury left him physically sick. Vallandi says the safety of players is paramount, insisting an injury like that can never happen again.
15: Turn your unwanted gold and silver into cash at Pre-Loved Gold. Remember, Pre-Loved pays.
19: Mostly sunny in 24 today, showers easing in 23 tomorrow, and clouds clearing in 25 on Sunday. 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
2: It's the one and only Carrie Bickmore
3: and Tommy Little. This is Carrie and Tommy.
4: Yeah. That is where you're at for your Friday afternoon. It's time for

0: G'day, Jade.
1: How you going?
0: Good. You want some cash to go into the weekend?
1: Oh, of course I do. Okay. Who doesn't?
0: Me too. Have you got a favourite number?
1: Number six.
0: Okay. I'm going to draw three numbers. You know the deal. You've got to guess what the number is and you win that amount based on the sound of the pen strokes. Are you ready?
1: I'm ready.
0: Here we go. What do you think?
1: Oh, 176. No. I didn't mean that.
0: What did you mean? What did you mean?
1: I meant 766.
0: Oh!
2: So close.
0: It was 762, Jay.
3: Crikey.
2: Ben.
4: Flaming How you going? Glass.
2: Ben, what's your favourite number?
4: 777, I reckon.
0: Okay.
2: 777.
0: Okay, Ben, are you ready?
4: I'm ready.
0: Okay, listen intently here. What'd you think, Ben?
4: I'm going to have to go with 777.
0: So you think the first number is a 7?
4: Yep.
0: The second number you think is a 7?
4: I do.
0: And the third number is 7?
4: I really hope so.
0: Ben, do you think I'd be so stupid to write the exact number that you've just said is your favourite number?
4: Generous, I would say.
2: Not stupid. That's lovely.
0: Ben, you're exactly right. You've just won $777.
4: Oh, thank you so much.
0: Have the best weekend, Benny.
2: Remember when called up and he said his favourite number was $5,000?
0: Yeah, it's so good.
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0: You're R&B Fridays. It's Carrie Bickmore and Tommy Little.
1: I don't know if this is the dumbest thing or the smartest thing ever. So I know we do have a segment where you pitch an idea and it's genius or idiot, but I don't. I just want to ponder this idea. I don't necessarily want an answer.
2: Okay.
1: So almost everything that we consume, we've made better or smaller. So you can get dehydrated food for when you go camping. You can get a lot more nutrients packed into smaller food. All this stuff, right? How come we haven't been able to make water wetter? For example, a liter of water has been a liter of water forever, right? And so people in places that are very dry and maybe have to hike to get drinking water, why can't we compress water down to make it like triple water so you can drink one glass of water but get a liter of hydration?
0: Oh, but you could make it more hydratey, like Gatorade or Hydralyte.
2: Yeah, like
0: and stuff.
2: Does
0: that count?
2: So I wonder whether over there they get the little sachets of stuff and they pop it in 1 liter of water and that makes it do exactly what you're saying.
1: But does it really make it more hydratey or does it just make it better for sport? Like, so is it just better for your muscles or if you are actually going to die of thirst, right, can you have less Gatorade to be the same amount of water?
2: Because
1: I'm assuming if you can.
2: Because I reckon it would have all the things in it.
0: Yeah.
2: It would be packed with other things that would help you stay alive.
1: So we have made water wetter.
2: I mean, we haven't made water wetter in, I mean, it's a weird thing to say. My brain's slightly
0: wigging. We also haven't made water
2: out a
0: drier,
2: bit.
0: Have we?
1: Ice. Or
0: have we? Oh, yeah. So
1: yes.
0: We
1: have made that. Yeah.
0: Well, we didn't.
1: Yeah. I didn't make that, actually. Yeah, nature. Maybe there is a spot in nature where the water is wetter.
0: You know what blows my mind is when it goes from ice to steam.
1: Yes.
0: A dry ice. And it just skips the wet completely.
1: Yes. And did you know, I know we've spoken about this fact, but it also blows my mind, that water, boiling point is 100, but it can't go above 100. So 100 is the hottest water can go.
2: So why is it a point, like as if there's another bit on the other side? It's just...
1: What
2: boiling
1: do you
2: point.
1: I
2: does,
1: think that is
2: does
1: like
2: make
1: tipping
2: heat.
1: Point.
2: Yes,
1: is, there's
2: point.
1: Never a
2: nothing
1: other
2: over the other side. Did
3: you we just make temperature
1: here
3: based
1: we go.
3: On
1: here
3: that
1: we go.
3: That fact.
0: Oh, your freezing point.
3: Yeah,
1: that's pretty good because like what's 100? Boiling point in Fahrenheit? They'll have made it something very difficult.
3: Fahrenheit came after Celsius.
0: Only thing I know about Fahrenheit is they're freeze it there where they meet is -40.
1: Yeah. I knew this as well.
0: Yeah.
1: Yes.
2: I have no
1: yes.
2: idea.
1: But
3: Fahrenheit came first.
1: Did so it? Yeah, I thought so.
2: I thought it was
1: think
2: chicken.
0: Yeah.
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0: Who got driving the car? Okay.
1: Sheila today. Sheila. Yeah, she's in the Tarago.
0: What? Sheila drives the Tarago. Yeah. How do you know Sheila?
1: I knew her back school days. We've just kept in touch via Facebook, you know.
0: Mm. Have ya?
1: Yeah. She's got so many kids now. That's why she's got the Tarago.
0: Mm. How many kids?
1: Nine-seater. She's got eight. It's her and the kids.
0: It's weird that perfectly fills the car.
1: Doesn't it? That's a great thing about a nine-seater. Where's the fella? Nah, single mum.
0: Yeah, I mean, I know. Where's he?
1: Which one?
0: How many has she got?
1: A few.
0: Has she?
1: Sheila loved it.
0: I don't know if you can say that, Gary.
2: Love being a mum.
1: She's not real.
0: What do you mean?
1: Sheila. Oh, sorry. As in, I'm not.
0: What do you mean?
1: I'm not actually talking about a woman called Sheila and saying she loves it.
0: Why not?
2: What's wrong with loving being a mum?
0: Sheila allowed to love it.
1: You just told me I couldn't say that.
0: Hey?
1: Oh my God, I'm so confused.
0: But what do you mean? Why have I said who's driving? We have a segment every week where we get one of our friends to drive past the studio.
1: And we pretend to get somebody to drive past. And I made up this character called Sheila, and then you didn't like what I said about Sheila. So I was just defending myself.
3: Well, Sheila being not real. Sheila being a mum is actually a clue for the first time she's driving by.
1: Okay. Oh, okay.
3: She's really souped up that Tarago.
1: Oh, yeah, she can go fast. She's got to get the kids around to all their events and sports.
0: Is she real or not?
1: You tell me. You've met her.
3: You know what? She's real. She's a real good mum.
0: She's a real good mum because she loves it.
3: Yeah.
1: She can be a real good sometimes too.
0: What's that mean?
3: I don't get it.
0: She can be a real good.
3: Oh, she's coming back.
0: Never heard that song in my life. So.
1: Can she come back round? Sheila, I know you got to drop the kids at tennis. But... Oh,
4: I can't say for you to be gone.
2: Get out.
1: Right now. That's such a good song.
3: Oh, that's what she said at school drop off.
0: Who is it?
3: What's it? JoJo. Lee.
0: Oh, I thought it was JoJo.
3: It's not Siwa.
0: Isn't it JoJo Siwa?
3: No,
1: JoJo Siwa is the girl that has the is the kids entertainer,
0: JoJo
1: isn't she?
0: Siwa?
3: No.
0: I thought that was the same person.
1: Didn't JoJo Siwa try to go sexy or something?
3: Did
1: she?
3: She has a cruise. You can go on the JoJo Siwa cruise if you want.
5: There's plenty of tickets available.
0: Yeah. On the cruise?
3: Yeah.
1: Maybe Sheila can take her eight kids on it, on the cruise.
3: It costs a lot of money.
1: Yeah. We'll get her an endorsement deal though.
0: Okay.
3: Yep, Sheila's coming back.
0: Okay.
1: Fire to the red. Adele.
3: No. Oh, no.
0: Go again. Shields.
1: What about breakfast at Tiffany's? She said, I think I've
0: remember the fact.
1: What about breakfast at Tiffany's? She said, I think I.
0: Are we done?
1: Sheila's done.
0: Sheila's
1: busy night ahead.
0: Yeah.
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3: In Madura, a build-up for the Madura Parkway north approaching the Federal Highway. Busy in Oaks Estate for Pialago Avenue east towards Yass and Sutton Road. Slowing for Oaks Estate Road northbound at the approach. And a good run in Theodore for the Monero Highway out towards Williamsdale. 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
9: 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We're

0: Welcome you home for your R&B Fridays. It's Carrie Bickmore and Tommy Little.
1: Oh, Bickers, what's your biggest sleep thief? 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
1: Up next, we have a man who I have known for years, you have known for years, at one stage resorted to, in the interest of becoming a star in this world, resorted to selling himself in Hollywood, resorted to batting for the other team.
2: The that list he's not normally goes on.
1: He did his DAX on a number of couches. Anyway, all these true tales from Hollywood are coming up next.

0: You drive home this afternoon, it's Carrie Bickmore and Tommy Little.
1: This is very exciting. Ash Williams has a book out, almost killing it in Hollywood. I remember hearing some of these stories from this time, and the fact that they've made the written form and will be immortalised is very exciting for me. To tell us more, he joins us now. Ash Williams, g'day Ash.
2: Tommy, Carrie. I only wrote the book so I can be called an author, really.
1: Yeah, it's great.
2: I've changed the Instagram bio already. I've gained a follower, so it's all worth it.
3: So I don't reckon I've seen you in like 25 years. I reckon it might have been that long.
2: Showing our age, Carrie.
3: It would be 20 years. It would be a long time.
2: 10.
3: I don't remember the encounter if it was 10. No, I feel like it was so long. And then I read your list of what you've been up to. How does one fit all of this into one decade? This is crazy, the stuff you've been doing.
2: I have no idea what it says, but yeah, you've got to live life. You've got to get involved.
3: It says that you've worked topless in a gay bar.
1: I was going to ask some of the stories I remember. I wanted to see if they were in the book.
3: Okay, great.
1: Is that you getting whipped cream sucked off your nipple for $5 in the gay bar?
2: $10.

0: $10 they got a shot as well, right?
1: Yep, you got a whipped cream chaser, because the way it worked was, you know, I was doing pretty well, like, traditionally, but, you know, I was only really working about 5 or 6 weeks a year.
2: Yeah.
1: Like, so, you know, you've got to keep yourself in LA. Doing acting and stand-up, but it wasn't paying enough. So, but I didn't want to tell anyone else how I was making my money. So ostensibly I'm killing it. Behind the scenes, I'm living this double life, and I thought I'd better get a regular job. So I went into the local gay bar, and I was selling vodka shots for $5, and I got to keep $1 of that. So not a lot. And then one night this this guy came up and said, oh, can I suck on your nipple? And I was like, yeah. Like, just have a go. And then he said, how much? Because I was just going to give it away for free.
2: Oh, no.
1: And then I said, $10. And he's like, what a great deal. Can I get a round of nipple sucks for me and my buddies? There's like 10 dudes. Before you know it, I had a new business.
0: Yeah.
1: And I did that for pretty much 2 years.
2: 2 years?
1: Well, no, off and on. Off and on.
2: Yeah, they get sore sometimes. They need a bit of a break.
1: They do. Well, once I hit my quota for the night.
2: What was your quota?
0: Bleeding?
1: No, bleeding was just getting started. It was about $300 cash was, let's shut it down. And then there were some guys, I just said, you're banned. Just because they were too keen.
2: Yeah.
1: Like, one guy used to travel and he didn't want the shot and he just wanted the nipple sucks and he used to bring his own whipped cream.
0: And nipple sucks are a real gateway drug.
1: Well, I think so.
0: What about the story when you did your dax on your mate's couch? Is that in there?
1: Well, funnily enough, Tommy, I wrote, the only note I got from the publisher was, I don't think we need 3 chapters on you pooing your pants.
2: Just one will do.
1: Just one.
2: Which mate's couch and why did you poo your pants? What's the story there?
1: Well, the one that made it was pooing in my brother's jeans. So it's a true story of that. It's kind of a workaround.
2: Okay.
1: But the one you're talking about, Tommy, should have made the book. Mm. It's an absolute ripper where I had a big night and, yeah, just stained my lovely housemate's white couch.
0: Yeah.
1: But maybe in the uncut version.
0: Did you ever sleep your way to the, I'll say the top, but the middle?
1: To anything.
0: Did you sleep your way to anything? Yeah, great question.
1: I tried, mate. Look, I did have opportunities in the gay world, for sure.
2: Mm-hmm.
1: But I just...
0: Just for our listeners, unless something's changed since I've seen you over the years, is not the world you usually dabble in.
1: No, I've never...
0: Not in your recreational life.
1: Not for fun anyway.
0: Yes.
1: Yeah. Not by choice. But I've thought about it many, many times on my own. Like, maybe you can be gay. Maybe it would be a good idea. But it just doesn't get me excited.
0: Yeah. But did it get you money?
1: It did, but that's the thing. So I never actually went... The whole hog, pardon the pun, but I stayed traditional.
2: So you were in
3: traditional.
2: You were in anger management with Charlie Sheen.
1: Yep.
2: How close did you get to Charlie during that time?
1: Well,
3: traditional.
1: Yeah. It was pretty professional.
3: Yeah.
1: It was just like, hey man, how you going? Anyway, I'm out of here.
2: So you didn't hang party?
1: No, he had like minders, and it was like seeing. I was paparazzi, and like, or he was constantly being managed by people. Like, Charlie, you're late. You gotta get to set, or you've got a call. So I had more time with his dad, Martin Sheen.
2: Oh yeah.
0: That's a good trade to end up with.
1: Yeah. So, and he was lovely. And if you didn't know he was Martin Sheen, you would just think he was a lovely dude who was passionate about yoga and touching his toes. He's just really good at that.
0: Just to be clear, Anger Management is a show and not you weren't in Anger Management.
1: No, it's a TV show. Yeah. There's also a movie.
0: Yeah, right.
1: With Adam Sandler.
0: Yes.
1: But no, this is the TV series and I played a yoga teacher. And I was on that for a couple of eps. And again, it looks like, oh, you've landed this sitcom and you're an Aussie in LA and you're killing it. But again, you're only on for like 2 weeks. So you just need to keep the money coming in and keep saying yes to things.
3: Well, speaking of saying yes to things, up next we need to talk about the tickling videos because we've got to take a quick break. But on the other side of this, we need to find out how much money you made being tickled. It's the weirdest and wildest story. We'll do that with Ash Williams up next.
4: Carrie says well-being starts with a good rest. Tommy says he'd

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3: A busy run in Russell for Parkes Way westbound approaching Anzac Parade. A bit of congestion in Fishwick for Newcastle Street. That's citybound approaching the Monaro Highway. The Monaro Highway moving well south all the way through to Jerrabombra. It's spring season at Freedom. 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

0: Gary and Tommy driving you home for your Friday arvo, and Ash Williams has a book out at the moment. It's called Almost Killing It in Hollywood. It is full of the weirdest and most wonderful stories from his time in Hollywood, and we are lucky enough to be getting a few of those stories in person right now.
1: So is the I've literally just been in Hollywood with one of the people who I reckon you kind of were over there at the same time, and they've spent 12 years there and it's just kicking for them. Is your Hollywood dream now over, or are you going to go back?
2: It's like an addict. Like,
1: so you'll go back?
2: Yeah, I'm going back. No, I think I will. Well, I'll go back in November because I just had a thought. I was doing my own stretching on the beach just 3 days ago, and I just had this thought. I've got to get back to LA. Had a look at flights. Dirt cheap at the moment. So I'm going to go in November. Tommy, you should come. Come again.
1: I'll come.
2: Yeah, so middle of November, I'm going to go for 10 days and pump the book up and have some fun.
3: So hey, your philosophy is to say yes to everything. What's the wildest scenario you found yourself in LA?
2: Oh, it's a good question.
3: Like, what's the craziest story in this book that people, why people need to read it? Give us a taste
2: of it. I think one that, like, stands out is the tickling videos. So, like, you know, and...
3: What's the tickling video?
2: So basically, because I had a traditional agent,
3: yeah,
2: right? We, you know,
3: traditional.
2: Well, you guys have worked in show business for a long time. You have someone who gets your work, hopefully. And then I was like, well, look, I also need to be my own agent. So I went on Craigslist, and Craigslist is like, you know, seek.com.
1: Free for all.
2: Yeah, without any rules. Anyone can post the jobs. Yeah. Anyone can do the jobs. And I saw this job. It said, tickling video, $350. And I was like, Tommy, you're thinking what I'm thinking. That sounds like a good job. It's a good job.
1: I don't know what the going rate is for tickling, but that's pretty good.
2: It's always about $400. So then,
3: to tickle what? Hold on.
2: So I call the guy up, Carrie. I'm like, hey, what's the story with this tickling video? And he's like, well, it's 10 minutes. It's 30 seconds on, 30 seconds off. So I'll tickle you for 10 minutes.
3: Oh, he's tickling you.
2: Yeah.
3: You're getting tickled.
2: You're getting tickled. It's all above board. You're wearing suit pants the whole time.
3: Why?
1: Why are you wearing suit pants?
3: No, why are you getting tickled? What's the purpose of the...
1: Carrie, people have lives.
3: Like a fetish thing.
2: It's a big fetish thing.
1: Yeah.
2: And it's like, it's highbrow. It's like, it's very classy because there's a lot of acting involved too. I was playing a hotel manager called Jasper, and you had like lines and you had scenes to do.
1: But it's 30 seconds on,
3: Sorry, hold on. In the tickling video... Mm-hmm. You've got a character called Jasper.
2: Yes, 100%.
1: It's like you've never watched any type of adult film at all.
3: Oh, were you in a... Okay. Well, no, well, I thought
2: adult film like that.
1: No, but I mean, there's always characters and there's always...
3: Yes, but then when you said it was above board, I thought it was all just like...
2: Well, it is.
1: In terms of he wasn't getting railed, but...
2: I stayed fully clothed. The suit pants were on the whole time, and so it was 30 seconds of tickling, then you have 30 seconds break. And then you repeat that for 10 minutes. And I was just like, yeah, that sounds good. Anything else? He said, I only have one question for you. Are you ticklish? And I'm like, yeah, mate, I'm ticklish as. He said, you're booked. I'll see you at this hotel on Saturday. And so then before you know it, I'm in the hotel room. I didn't know these guys. I'm in a place called...
1: Let me guess, it was a Chateau Marmont.
2: No.
1: Wasn't the London?
2: Well, I
1: wasn't
2: wish.
1: The Roosevelt?
2: No. It was a place called Agoura Hills. It should have been Agoura Hills. Agoura Hills, about 45 minutes away from Hollywood and civilization.
1: Yeah.
2: And it was scary. And I had to pay a mate of mine $50 just to come with me. And he was down on his luck at the time. So he had his own opportunity that day. And he got paid $50 to watch me get tickled. And he had a great day.
3: So was that then a gateway drug? Did you go on to do more tickling videos?
2: No, because I thought it was just a slippery slope.
3: Yeah.
2: I'd seen that dance. It's like Dancing with the Stars. And, you know, you've done that genre.
3: Mm-hmm.
2: Now I want to move on and see what other genres there are. But I just think I knew that if I stayed in one kind of area too long, that I wouldn't leave it.
1: Much like Dancing with the Stars, you thought you were going to end up rooting your partner.
2: Well, for the right price.
3: Who's the most famous person you've spent time with?
2: Clarify, spent time.
3: Well, you tell me and I'll tell you spend time.
2: Cameron Diaz, we spent time at the gym together, but it was more just like...
3: Hold on, you went to the same gym
2: or
3: you hung out?
2: No, we used to say, hey, how you going? Like, that's what I'm saying. We weren't really friends. I could easily walk past her today and she wouldn't know who I was.
3: Okay.
2: I would say Fabio Fabio and I are tight again.
3: God, it'd be hard to tell the difference between you two. You've got your own Fabio-ness going on.
2: Well, that's it. When I first got to LA, Carrie, someone said to me in the bathrooms, you look like Fabio.
1: Yeah, which you do.
2: And I said, oh, thanks. And he said, it's not a compliment. So I was like, yeah, cool, mate. Good
3: chat. Good chat. But now so Fabio.
1: Now you're tight with Fabio.
2: Yeah, we're tight enough. Yeah, yeah. He's a lovely guy.
3: What? Yeah, I've got so many more questions.
1: Make sure you get Ash Williams' book. It is called Almost Killing It in Hollywood, and it is available now. Do yourself a favour. Love you, Ash.
2: Have you read the book?
1: Yeah.
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7: In Madura, pick up traffic for the Madura Parkway north approaching the Federal Highway, but it's not too bad. A steady run if you're heading south towards the Canberra Airport. Congestion in Phillip for Hindmarsh Drive, both ways between Yamba Drive and the Tuggeranong Parkway. 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

0: you, Maya, and good evening. I'm Hayden Becerra. Two men have been charged after allegedly stealing a cash till from a Hughes business, armed with an illegal firearm, and fleeing the scene in a dark Subaru. Police allege they saw the Subaru speeding and driving dangerously through Belconnen and Gungahlin before intentionally reversing into a police car on Gungahlin Drive in Mitchell. The driver was arrested, and a search warrant of the suspected co-offender's home earlier this morning led to his arrest and the seizure of weapons, ammunition, and stolen property. The federal government stepping in to force the tax office to take credit card payments until the end of the financial year. It's funding a six-month extension of the ATO's ban linked to surcharges in order to give businesses time to adjust. Innes Willox from the Australian Industry Group says it shows further debate is needed over payment reform.
1: The revolt, and I'll call it a revolt, was so strong, so swift, and so across the board that in the end, the government heard the message loud and clear from business owners and operators and, you know, really didn't have a choice but to act.
0: Floriade's entering its final weekend with a range of events lined up to cap off this year's Flower Festival. These include Dog's Day Out on Sunday and the Great Big Bulb Dig on Monday. Ross Trippett from Events ACT says they're expecting upwards of 6,000 dogs on Sunday.
2: It's a great way for people to come out and enjoy Floriade with man's best friend. We have competitions for the best dressed dogs, agility competitions, and people can find a whole range of vendors geared up for dogs.
0: And there'll be an afternoon of live local music in Tuggeranong tomorrow as part of the Rain Check Music Festival. It's been organised by local band Marlton, featuring performances from eight emerging musician groups. 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A litre of unleaded will set you back about $2.47, while diesel is sitting at $2.89 a litre.
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0: The ACT Meteors have named their squad for the T20 Spring Challenge starting Monday. Locals Grace Lyons and Zoe Cook will lead the side, with three development players getting the call up. And James Golding has posted the fastest time in the final practice session before this afternoon's qualifying for the Bathurst 1000.
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0: 10 degrees overnight, showers easing in 24 tomorrow, then clouds clearing in 25 on Sunday. 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
3: da. It's the one and only Carrie Bickmore
4: and Tommy Little. Boom, boom,
3: boom, boom, boom. This is Carrie and Tommy.
5: Yeah, yeah, yeah. That is where you're at for your Friday afternoon. It's time for this.
4: It's up to you.
3: $100,000 guilty pleasures.
4: Come on, what's your pleasure?
5: We've been giving away thousands of dollars in cold, hard cash, Becca.
6: I'm tipping that the person we give the guilty pleasure to, the splash, that today's going to take it. It's a real weekend thing she wants to do. And coming into the weekend, I think she'll take that over the cash.
5: You tell us what your guilty pleasure is and we either offer you that thing or we offer you a bag of cash and you and I have no idea how much is in the bag. And therein lies the jeopardy.
6: Should Let's call give? Melissa and see what she wants to spend her money on.
7: Hello, Melissa speaking.
6: Happy birthday week.
5: Sorry, I should have gone with that. Oh,
7: hello, oh my goodness.
5: Melissa, I didn't even get down to that far on my sheet. I'd just seen what you wanted. I was just going to go, hey, girlfriend.
7: Bottomless brunch.
6: You want a bottomless brunch for how many friends?
7: So including me, 5, please.
5: Ooh. And what do you reckon that's going to cost, roughly?
7: I honestly can't even remember what I wrote, but like maybe 400. I don't know. I feel
6: $445 is what you've requested.
7: Okay.
6: And I'm here to tell you, Melissa, that it is yours. You have a bottomless brunch for 4 plus. You, girlfriends, valued at $445, but you could take the mystery cash and that cash could give you that bottomless brunch plus a nice new little mini dress to wear.
7: Oh, don't do this to me.
5: Mel, what are you thinking? What are you thinking? Talk to me. Carrie's got a

0: bag. We don't have no idea how much cash is in it.
1: I honestly was thinking just go with the brunch, but then I think I start with nothing, I could end with nothing, but I could walk away with something amazing.
2: philosophy.
0: Are you going to brunch anyway? Like, even if we don't pay for the brunch, like, is it going to happen anyway?
1: It is, yes.
0: So you're already doing it.
2: Yeah.
0: I just punt it. Oh, sorry, I'm not meant to get involved. Nah, Mel, you do your thing.
1: I honestly think I am going to punt it.
2: Oh, my God, this is all going to be Tommy's fault. Melissa. Melissa.
0: You've foregone a $445 bottomless brunch and instead you...
2: Were there any girlfriends that missed out on this lunch that you would have invited if it didn't cost as much as it did?
1: One just cannot make it because she's working, but that is only why.
2: Because you could make that a bottomless brunch for eight because you've won $890,
1: oh,
2: Melissa.
1: Thank you for changing my mind.
0: Good on you, Mel. Have the best weekend.
1: Oh,
0: have the best birthday.
1: Thank you so much.
2: Thanks, Mel.
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0: 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It's Carrie Bickmore and Tommy Little.
1: Because, as you know, we are company people. So when we are not literally sitting in this very studio with a microphone in front of us, we are listening to whatever station we are on in the region that you are currently listening to.
0: That's
1: us.
0: Right.
1: We listen 24/7, but one man in our team, he likes to snoop around the other stations and see what's going on.
2: Good morning. Bills.
0: Triple.
3: $1 million.
4: Just going to ask about
2: digging on the dials with our very own Bono-esque boy, Samuel McGinn.
0: Different man.
1: I did not know the
5: Sammy.
1: Snooping had been. Of course,
0: because handed it down to my assistant.
1: I also understand because Sammy famously screwed the crew on this show, and now she had to go and work at another radio network. So,
4: podcasting actually, she's younger than us.
6: Anyway, download the listener app.
5: That's a little brag. I scored a younger chick.
4: No, I'm just saying she's modernised.
5: You know modernized. We go out as a podcast as well, Sammy.
6: Yeah.
5: Did you know that?
4: Yeah, I know, but we're radio first.
1: Or podcast first, depending on who's listening and what the company
6: says. On the listener app, you can do both.
5: What does she see in you?
1: Oh, I get it. I get it.
5: Yeah, he's a handsome fella. Look
1: beautiful.
5: At him.
1: Beautiful. Yeah, and can do an aqua turd like no one else. And sure, not many women value that highly. It's not usually on their tick list.
5: No, and I witnessed it firsthand, and it certainly turned me on.
1: Yeah.
5: Do you wear those glasses during the do?
4: No,
1: Carrie, there is his concussion glasses. Why did you have to bring head into this?
0: Just a quick note, this company is an audio company and we love all kinds of audio.
1: Of course we do.
4: What about social media?
1: Sammy's hooking up with a podcaster.
5: So, Sammy, you've been listening around at the other radio stations. What have you found?
4: I've actually been listening to the AM radio stations.
5: Oh, did you learn something?
4: Maybe. Especially SEN. I think they're the radio, they're the sports radio network.
1: What do you mean you think?
4: Yeah, they are.
0: Sports entertainment network.
4: Yeah, that's true. And do we know the legendary Dwayne Russell?
1: Yes.
4: Yes. Yeah, well, he's got a segment at midday. Have a listen.
7: It's Metricon Midday Madness time. You called, you get on. That's the Metricon Midday Madness promise.
1: You called, you get on.
4: Literally every single caller who calls up during that hour gets on air.
1: Really?
5: How can they guarantee that?
4: Because it's Dwayne Russell, he's a legend.
1: But how occasionally, and I love to put every call to air.
4: Let's
1: do like it. It would give me nothing would bring me more joy. But some of the callers we would get taken off air for violating radio codes.
5: For putting them on air.
1: Yes, for putting them on air. Because God bless everyone, but some people call in certain states, which is not broadcastable.
4: Well, this particular caller piqued my interest. It wasn't enough to take it off air, but it was a bit questionable.
7: Heath in Sunbury. Hello, Heath. Talking to you. Thanks for holding.
8: Hey, mate. How are you?
7: I'm good.
8: That's the way. I'll just let you know, I'm stuck in the Macca's toilet in High Point, and there's no toilet paper.
7: Right. Well, that's not good news because you might be there for a while and you're holding your phone, Heath, and you got your pants down while you're talking to me. So, it's a weird one. Do you want to give us a call when you get out or you won't be getting out in a hurry?
8: Yes, please. Sorry, Dwayne.
7: Right.
8: Thank you, mate.
7: All right. No, it's all right. We'll let you look after yourself. And when you get out, give us a call. Wash your hands first. Bobby Jane in Tasmania.
5: Why is he calling, getting him to call again? I thought it was just they all get on once.
1: My favourite bit about this? And it's a bit of inside baseball, but this is what we call in the business a sponsored segment. So I hope Metricon, the good folks at Metricon, are listening to this and they're like,
5: we are
1: glad we got behind.
4: Well, funny you say that because not long after, McDonald's might have been listening.
7: And if you want to have the last shout, you can also jump on the line, 1-300-736-736. This hour, thanks to Macca's, don't Macca's walk, Macca's run to the new deluxe bacon and egg McMuffin.
5: Oh, my God, Macca's are going, we don't want to know about the guy in the toilet with no toilet paper.
4: Well, everyone seemed to care about it because that was all the text line.
1: Real.
7: Grab any calls after the break. I want to hear from Liam Pipe. Is there any update on the guy in the toilet at Macca's? Well, he hasn't rang back, but I did tell him not to ring back until he washes his hands. So don't want to talk to him while his pants are down in the toilet, and I don't want to talk to him until he's washed his hands and he's holding his phone. We want to hear from Brett. If you call, you get on, even if you're stuck in a dunny without toilet paper. Yes, that's probably true. If you call from a dunny without toilet paper, you get on.
1: And the great thing, and to bring this back full circle, is the great thing about the listener app is you can listen anywhere.
6: That's
1: right. 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
5: We don't care if you've washed your hands or not.
1: I do.
5: Do you? I think you'll find a lot of our callers have called having not washed their hands.
9: Oh, my.
4: What?
5: It's how many people go to the toilet and then don't wash their hands.
4: There's some big names that work in this building, and I've left the bathroom with them, and they have not washed
5: exactly.
4: their hands.
5: Exactly, and then they've used their phone.
9: Carrie Bickmore.
10: Hey, how you doing? Carrie and Tommy will be right back after this.
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2: day. It was starting to get really hard to talk about certain things on the show.
3: You literally started a story yesterday and we got halfway through the story and I went,
2: oh no.
3: How are you going to finish this story without explaining that you're pregnant?
2: Like, why am I having 2-hour naps? And
3: by the way,
2: and why did I accidentally throw up in my mouth halfway through a break?
3: There's nothing wrong with those afternoon naps, mate. 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

0: say the voice of a officer's body cam when he got pulled over.
1: Yeah, I was
0: going to
1: say, I prefer his recent stuff. Yeah. Particularly the body cam footage.
0: Yeah. Oh, this will ruin the tour. What tour? The world tour.
2: So he's what come out and apologised.
1: Can we just talk about, Justin, what do you do?
0: What do you do? And he goes, I don't know how to explain it. Well, what do you do? I'm Justin Timberlake.
1: It's the best.
0: And the cop goes, okay. Okay.
2: Well, he has apologised. Not for that. Aww. He's apologised for his beatboxing face. So a girl came out on TikTok saying, can we just stop for a minute and appreciate the era of Justin Timberlake beatboxing?
3: We don't talk about Justin Timberlake beatboxing enough because there was a moment in time where that man would be in the middle of a song and just boots and cats, boots and cats. Nobody said, Justin, you know, we have drums. This is a professional recording studio. There are instruments available to you.
2: Well, Justin's responded to that comment on Instagram and has said, too many boots, too many cats, I hope you can forgive me. And then I was thinking, what is she talking about? Like, which bit? Because obviously boots and cats is the words you say when you're learning to beatbox, but that wasn't what he was actually saying. This is the beatboxing she's referring to. We don't want drums doing that, do we?
0: Well, I mean, that's deceptive because it's also got claps behind it.
2: And that's a drum now, isn't it?
0: Yeah.
2: Yeah.
0: Yeah.
2: So he did have drums.
1: And but she's also assuming he knows how to play the instrument as well, right?
2: But also, I like that he does that with his voice.
0: Yeah, well, you back him in.
2: Yeah.
0: Yeah.
2: Yeah.
0: Yeah.
2: Yeah. Should we put it on now? No, just to enjoy it some more?

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1: Yeah.
0: With Carrie and Tommy's back to back to back to back to back.
2: Canberra's hit
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1: Mums be crazy sometimes.
2: No way.
1: Yeah, like a lot of times. Uh-uh. I spoke to a girlfriend on my drive to work today. And she's got two young kids. And I asked her how things were and we chatted. And then she said, I'm in that stage where everything's making me anxious and I'm doing quite random rash things because I'm not sleeping a lot. And I said, oh, what do you mean? Like, what are you doing? She's like, in the middle of the night, I just have these crazy thoughts and I have to act on it.
2: Like what?
1: And I said, oh, what happened? And she said, Arby was away for business. And she was at home with, I think she's got a four-year-old and a nearly standing up little boy.
2: So a one-year-old?
1: Yeah. And she said in the middle of the night, she couldn't sleep and he was up and down and up and down. And she started thinking about the fact that he was going to pull perhaps one of the dresses down on himself now that he's starting to stand up. So instead of just getting the dresses secured to the back of the wall a bit more, she decided that all their furniture needed to go. And in the middle of the night, she moved it all out onto the front porch.
2: How?
1: Just like, you know, like all her couch she moved around. She was like, anything that she had decided in her crazy middle of the night mind was going to kill her son.
0: Not even in the backyard.
1: And so she got, her husband then came home from work the next day and he was like, what is happening? She's like, it's all got to go. It's all cheap stuff. It's going to fall off the walls and it's going to kill him. It's got to go.
2: But wouldn't it be drawers full of stuff?
1: Yeah, like everything. She'd been awake for hours, right? And then I got off the phone to her and I was in my head going, I remember that level of craziness. I remember in the middle of the night where your brain isn't quite thinking logically. And the same thing happened to a friend of mine when she was up breastfeeding. Had read all about like toxins in foods that, you know, like how bad all of our packaged foods are. And by the end of the day, the next day, her husband had come home. She'd cleaned out. She'd taken every single thing out of the pantry, out of the fridge. She'd gone to the supermarket and every single thing was macro. It was like, there was not a, it was all like in, she'd bought canisters to put all the food in. So there was no excess packaging. Yeah. Everything was like gluten free. Like, you know. Yeah. And he's like, I went to work this morning. What's happened while I've been gone?
2: Do you know how long these phases then lasted for?
1: It's a very good question. Like, I don't know if she's still macro now, whether she's having her cheesels every afternoon going, oh, wasn't that a funny time?
2: Yeah, because it feels like a week later you're emptying out these canisters into the bin and going back and buying Sandboy chips. And,
1: but it did make me think about just like when you go off to work and you come home and you've been left to your own devices, what people might find when they walk in the front door. Yeah, and I'd love to hear from people on 131060. What did you come home to find when your other half had been at home, left to their own devices for a long period of time? What was the scene when you walked in the door? Give us a call.
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6: Slowing in Russell, parked sway westbound approaching Anzac Parade. Traffic back over the Kings Avenue Bridge. A busy run over the Commonwealth Avenue Bridge in both directions at those roadwork zones. Congestion in Cork for Coulter Drive northbound from William Hovell Drive to Springvale Drive. 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
1: We're talking about funny stuff that women get up to when left at home to their own devices.
0: Yes.
1: A friend of mine in the middle of the night while she was up feeding decided because her son is learning to pull himself up on things, she had this fear, this sudden irrational fear. It's rational. But it became irrational when she decided every piece of furniture in the house was going to kill him. So she set about removing all the furniture and putting it on the front, like, doorstep. And her husband came home and was like, why? And she's like, all got to go. Wrong height. Not secure enough.
2: It's a death trap in here.
1: My other friend did that. She cleaned out all the packaged food in
2: her
1: house.
2: It's going to kill you. It's a death trap again.
1: Yep. Mm. Came back and just became full clean living.
2: Yes.
1: Amber, what did you come home to?
3: I'm on maternity leave at the moment and my partner comes home every day from work and finds something in the house that I've moved around. He comes home every day and looks around, what have you moved today? Every day there's something in the house different, the couch, the lounge room's the other way, the room is a different way.
2: What are some of your bigger moves, Amber?
3: Oh, once a week, I change my whole bedroom.
1: Once a week?
3: I'm just sick of it being the same way, so.
1: How do you have time if you're on maternity leave, Amber? It's so full on when you got a baby.
3: Well, he just goes to sleep and off I go.
2: Amber, you're so funny because when you said, I just get sick of it being the same way, it's only been that way for a week.
3: Yeah.
2: I love it, Amber.
3: I get tired, so I just keep changing it.
2: Yeah, oh, good fair on you, enough. Amber. Good on you, Amber.
1: Did you just read the one that the producer said a girl called Lauren called up to say that her and her hubby had just been chatting about maybe getting a pool and then she came home from work that afternoon and there was a pool.
2: That's great. Oh, no. They did not get a pool. It was measured out with poles and string.
1: Oh, that's good. They did not get a pool. I was going to go, how's it? First of all,
2: that's not good. That's so much worse.
1: How's the pool going in one day?
2: That's so much worse to just have poles and string.
1: Yeah.
2: Hey, kids, go and swim out amongst the poles and the string. G'day, Belinda.
4: Hey, how are you?
2: Yeah, good. Are you stoned, Belinda?
4: No, I'm happy because I'm on my way home from work.
2: So. Oh, good on you, Belinda.
4: It's my Friday.
2: What did you get up to while the partner was out?
4: It wasn't me, it was my partner. Okay. So I came home from work to find a massive big hole that was cut out of my kitchen wall.
2: What for?
4: Well, he decided that the room adjacent, the room on the other side of the wall.
2: Yeah.
4: Would make a good dining room, and he thought that we could pass the food out through the hole.
2: I like
4: into
2: those.
4: The dining room.
2: I like this, Belinda. I like.

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1: Yeah, but this is 6 months ago and it's still a hole and you can actually see down through the hole to the dirt at the bottom of the house.
2: Have you ever passed food through it?
1: We do all the time.
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7: Slowing in Russell, paths by westbound approaching Anzac Parade. Traffic back over the Kings Avenue Bridge. A busy run over the Commonwealth Avenue Bridge in both directions at those roadwork zones. Congestion in Cork for Coulter Drive northbound from William Hovell Drive to Springvale Drive. 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
11: Yuma and good evening, I'm Hayden Becerra. Five people were taken to hospital, two with significant injuries, after a vehicle lost control in the Coolmore Court car park and collided into a massage parlour earlier today. We're told all five people remain in stable condition, with police expected to continue investigating the scene for some time and have ruled out it being an intentional act. The ACT Audit Office has released its report into whether our public road network is effectively maintained, with a focus on the maintenance of the road surface. The audit found the Pavement Condition Index, which assesses road network health and prioritises maintenance, was removed as a strategic indicator as part of the latest ACT budget. The audit claims this weakens public accountability and made 12 recommendations to improve performance reporting, administrative arrangements and documenting procedures. There's been swift reaction to the government's decision to step in and delay the ATO's ban on credit card payments. It's covering the surcharges in order to push the introduction back from December to July, the start of the next financial year. Andrew McKellar from the Chamber of Commerce and Industry has welcomed the move, but would still like to see a complete reversal.
12: We need a long-term solution. We need to find a way to ensure that small business has the full flexibility going forward to meet its liabilities in relation to payments to the tax office.
11: And a band of teenagers is putting on a music festival tomorrow, shining a light on Canberra musicians. The Raincheck Festival is being held at the Tuggeranong Park stage from midday, featuring free performances from eight different bands.
6: Lighting up moments at 2AGL. The energy for around here.
11: Canberra product Zach Bates has provisional pole for the Bathurst 1000. He made the top 10 shootout after setting the fastest time in qualifying on Mount Panorama. The 22-year-old admitting it's special after the loss of his mum, media identity Ali Drower.
13: I just know mum's looking down on me right now. It's been a pretty average year for the whole family. So, yeah, to be able to do this is, speechless.
11: NRL bosses are expected to crack down on hip drop tackles next season after that nasty incident that left Penrith's Nathan Cleary with a broken leg. Word is, league boss

0: Peter Volandis will hold a summit once the World Cup ends, saying similar injuries can never happen again. And the Matildas are gearing up for their friendly against Germany early tomorrow morning. They'll be without Mary Fowler, who's withdrawn for personal reasons.
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0: 10 degrees overnight, showers easing in 24 tomorrow, then clouds clearing in 25 on Sunday. 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

0: Does it get any better? Yeah, it does, because I'm in the studio with Fifi.
1: Happy joy, Friday. We love Friday. Now, it is the end of the week, and something very momentous happened on the show in the happy hour earlier this week, and we thought it was only right to relive it. Now, it is talking about a good friend, Nick Cody, who's not in the studio, if you're still wondering. If you're still wondering where he is.
2: Where is he?
1: Well, we are going to relive an amazing story soon.
0: Yeah, we do your amazing calls, our favourite segment on a Friday, so we're going to do that. But how and why is he not here? The most incredible story from our very own Nick Cody right after this. Be a Friday happy hour.
3: Canberra's

0: the week. How good is this? Fifi Fevenick right across Australia hanging out with you. Good evening, Fee. This is exciting.
1: As we acknowledge at the very start of the show, Nick Cody is not in the studio. And we've put the call through. We've got him now. Nicholas!
2: Oh, well, I'm here now.

0: Hello.
1: Counts, you know. How are we?
2: We're good, Nick. Why are you not at work today?
1: Guys, I booked a hotel.
2: Hey! Which means...
1: There's a baby.
2: Congratulations.
1: Show baby.
2: We've got another show baby. What can you tell us about this show baby?
1: Well, Friday night, nothing went to plan, but there's nothing wrong with that. Our beautiful little baby boy, Archie, is here.
2: Archie, I love it.
1: Now, I can't believe it, because for the last few months, any time the name Archie's come up, you two have gone, what a beautiful name. I love the name Archie. I love the name Archie. You know, it's like, oh, that's good to know.
2: I had it on my list. So I love Archie.
0: I had girls.
1: Yeah, well, little Archie, it gets to Luch and the boys are dancing. Luch has done a workout. She was 40 weeks, so she's done a workout. She's dancing around in the lounge room with the boys having fun. At about 8:30, the boys are in bed, and she said to me, Nick, I think there's the start of contractions.
2: Ooh.
1: I'm like, no worries. I'm going to do the smart thing. I'm going to go to bed, right, and you wake me up when it's time to roll. There's no point everyone being tired. I go to bed at 9:30. Smart. Hey, someone's got to be driving. 9:30, I go to bed. She wakes me up at 10:30. The contractions have gotten a lot bigger and a lot closer together. I'm like, all right, sweet, hop up. We call our mate Ash. Now, the plan was our mate Ash, who lives around the corner, one of the awesome school mums, she gets to our house, and then we call Lucha's sister and mum. They get here to watch the boys, and I take Lucha to the hospital. And Ash arrives, and... Again, we're chatting away. I've put the stuff in the car, and Ash sees me as I come back in. She said, mate, I think you might have to go now. I'm like, yep, all good. All right, let's get in the car. The contractions have gotten bigger. Luchi's, you know, it's getting more and more intense. Luchi starts walking out to the car and says, nah. And we're like, what do you mean, nah? She's like, I'm coming back in. I can feel a head. I go, pardon? Sorry, what? A head? I then have to do a check myself, Fev, sort of like a quarterback under center.
0: Yeah.
1: You know, had my hands out.
0: Green.
1: Archie. I can feel a head. I go, there's a head. We call 000. We're in the bathroom of our house. We call 000 at what time? About 10:55 at night. We call 000 and said, hey, this is what's happening. They said, get some towels, get some pillows. 11:05, Archie's here.
2: A baby in the bathroom floor.
1: Wow. I delivered Archie. Steady hands.
2: You delivered
1: another great
2: your son.
1: Grab. Yeah, delivered him.
0: Wow.
2: That is epic, Nick. That is an amazing story. Give him an amazing Josiah.
1: Oh, I don't think it's that amazing. Yes, you know, it's not enough for Friday. Amazing.
0: Home birth.
1: Little accidental home birth. For all the talk Luch had about the birth plan, she followed none of it.
0: Now,
1: Luch would have been a bit
0: scared with your shaky hands. Jesus.
1: Oh, I know.
0: Wrong bit.
1: I was remembering back to Werribee Juniors on a wet weather footy. Thank God. And then allowed me to
2: did the boys
1: the
2: sleep
1: on the
2: through
1: slippery
2: it?
1: Pill. So, did Maxie the boys... and Char were 3 metres away in the bedroom, asleep through it. The paramedics got there after the baby was born. He's all happy, healthy. Luch, by the way, a weapon. I'm never going to make fun of her lounge room workouts again. Whatever she's doing, I should do it. That this woman,
2: wow.
1: It was insane. No gas. No, I'm
2: poof,
1: just out. There we go.
2: That's
1: there's
2: amazing.
1: The bub.
0: Bang.
2: Oh,
1: it was unbelievable. Wow. It was so beautiful.
2: Did you video it? Did you set up some GoPros?
1: I actually had my hands full.

0: How good is this? Your Friday evening happy hour, the best happy hour of the week. The weekend is here. Fifi Fevenick hanging out with you, joined by Ed Cavalier.
1: Yes, because Nick is off enjoying the early days with his brand new baby boy, Archie.
2: Yeah.
1: And why are you looking like that, Fev? Already he's looked at me skeptically.
2: He sat back, had a sip of his drink.
3: I'm just having a sick of
1: I think you're saying that because we know that Looch is in a hotel.
3: Yeah, Looch is having
1: grass. And Nick's at home without the baby.
2: Fantastic.
1: He's parenting Charlie and Max.
2: Comic Sans, and Warwick Cabba, living at large.
1: He said it in such a way that I don't think we understood the, it was momentous.
3: Magnitude.
1: I don't know whether we want to play it again. This was Nick, and if you missed this, how his baby was delivered spontaneously.
4: Lucci said to me, Nick, I think the start of contractions.
1: Ooh.
4: I'm like, no worries. Lucci starts walking out to the car and says, nah, I'm coming back in. I can feel a head. I go, pardon? 10:55 at night. We called 000 and said, hey, this is what's happening. They said, get some towels, get some pillows. 11:05, Archie's here.
1: You had a baby at home on the bathroom floor.
4: I delivered Archie.
1: Nick, that is an amazing story.
4: It was so beautiful.
1: Did you video it? Did you set up some GoPros?
4: I actually had my hands full. Literally.
3: And if Nick was here, because he's Mr. English and Mr. Dictionary, I would have said to him, on the bathroom floor, not in the bathroom floor.
1: Thank you. Any chance of a dig. But also, for us, it was a big moment on our show, because as we said to you earlier, Ed,

0: amazing, but mine was sort of the same. Our second daughter into the shower, and I was actually sort of hosing my wife down, as best as that sounds, as she was going through contractions. And I said to her, "Are you feeling okay?" Her voice just changed, and all of a sudden, I delivered our second daughter. I gave my daughter to her. We sort of stopped and looked at each other and said, "I think we've just delivered the baby in the shower." Looked across to try to hit the nurse's button that seemed about a kilometre away at the other end of the shower cubicle. We walked ourselves out back into the room, sat down, got some towels and thought, oh, we better call the nurse and make sure that everything's fine. That was at about 10 past 12 in the morning, and by about lunchtime that very same day, we had her at home.
1: Wow.
2: Your
1: wow.
2: daughter just slipped into the world. Just, I've heard about this, the slipping out. Just there.
3: Just like a water slide. Just all...
4: So, Julian, if there's any women listening who are perhaps over their term, Fief,
2: yes.
4: if they're past the term, mm-hmm. and I know that my wife said, "I just want this, our second daughter," let's get it out. So you're saying, Julian, that husbands and wives around Melbourne should just turn the hose on them?
0: sure, yes. Let's go with that one.
4: Get him in the garden, get him under the sprinkler.
3: Jules, was she standing up or did she lay down in the shower?
0: Yeah, no, she was standing up, holding onto a rail, and all of a sudden,
3: I thought she might have laid down to push it out, but
4: no,
3: it's just stand and deliver.
0: Stand and deliver
3: to another level.
1: Wow. Like the story, guys.
2: Yes, it's amazing.
3: That's unbelievable. That's got Cody's covered.
2: I've often thought, and I have never studied midwifery, I believe.
4: Midwifery.
2: But I think surely standing is the best position to have a baby.
4: Are we the only animal/mammal in the world that tries to give birth lying down?
3: Well, I think back in the old days, like in ancient times, they did stand up. But then, I've seen this. And then now they make them, the women
4: lay
3: down.
4: Why change? What was the change?
3: To do with...
1: it's honestly medicine, money, hospitals, easier, safer. Yeah. But Fee, I was looking at home birth videos before we had ours because we wanted to, but we didn't. Yeah. And they were all standing up.
3: Yeah, everyone stands up.
1: Yeah.
2: Julian, great story. We've now got Tamika.
5: Hi.
2: Tamika, this is your moment. What is your amazing birth story?
5: I gave birth to my daughter in the car earlier this year while we were driving.
2: Were you driving?
3: BYD?
5: No, my partner was driving at the time. Thankfully.
3: Lucky you didn't hit any potholes.
2: So talk us through that. You're just sitting there.
1: Dislodged. Yeah.
2: And what's happened?
5: So I actually had early contractions from the night before. So they started, I was in the hospital when they started and they sent me home because they were so sporadic still. And then we went about our day the next day, just doing everything, taking our son to childcare. We went to the hospital again because I actually had an iron infusion. Went home, picked our son up, went home. I breastfed my son and it put me into active labour. From active labour, was in it for 25 minutes. Once my waters broke, she was born 8 minutes later.
2: In the car?
5: What's it called? The footwell.
2: She just popped into the footwell?
5: Yes. I had to catch her hip.
4: Catch her hip? Your partner wouldn't pull over?
5: We were on a road that was, you could only go like one each way.
2: Okay, that is impressive.
3: Were you in front seat or back seat?
4: Yeah.
2: Front seat.
4: Means you can use the transit.
3: Yeah, yeah, then you put your legs up.
4: That's too amazing. Fifi, Fev,
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17: Been a massive Friday, happy hour. Hope you had a good day so far. It is Beefy Bev and Nick next. Ed Sheeran, he's found himself in a bit of froth and bubble over the last few weeks. Someone in his family is adding so much fuel to the fire. He's done an interview with Piers Morgan. Yeah, that's right, Ed Sheeran's cousin. If you haven't heard about this, do not go anywhere. Yeah, he's got a cousin called Jethro Sheeran. We're going to hear from him after this.
18: Hit

0: love a Friday evening happy hour, the best day of the week. It is Fifi, Feb and Nick.
1: Oh, didn't Ed Sheeran get himself into trouble over the last few weeks? Well, we weren't on air, but it was all going off in America for his concert.

0: of course, Macklemore. Or is it Macklemore? I still don't know. I know I've met him and interviewed him many times. Does he go with Macklemore or Macklemore?
1: I think it's
0: a bit of both. Anyway, he was then crying on stage because he didn't cancel his concerts, but all his support acts cancelled, and he got involved in politics. He didn't want to be involved in politics, cried. And then, but what was happening? And we were hearing about it. Just everyone turning on Ed Sheeran, and I remember reading a few headlines that family and friends were deserting him.
2: Oh God!
0: And I thought to myself, no, family aren't going to turn on Ed Sheeran. He's Ed Sheeran. Next minute, his cousin's on Piers Morgan.
2: What?
0: Now, Piers Morgan does his, I think it's now purely streamed. I don't think it's on any.
3: Yeah, he's very controversial, Piers.
0: Oh, you wouldn't go near Piers.
3: No, you would.
0: Piers will tear you apart.
3: Yeah.
0: So Ed has a cousin called Jethro. Now, if you're not familiar with Jethro Sheeran, Jethro took this opportunity. Obviously they've fallen out years ago, and he had a real bone to pick with Ed. So while the whole world is turning on Ed Sheeran for political matters, Jethro's jumped out of the woodwork and gone, well, I've got an issue with him because he steals my music. And when I say music, I want to be very clear, steals his rap. So Jethro considers himself a rapper. Well, do you know what? I'll let Jethro do the talking. This is Jethro having a chat with Piers Morgan about how Ed has stolen his music.
4: What's been your biggest hit?
5: Raise Him Up with him.
4: Can you sing a bit of it?
5: No.
4: Why not?
5: So I'm a rapper, not a singer.
4: Can you rap a bit of it?
5: When I first started this rapping, I felt pressure from haters, became invaded with sadists and just developed a hater radar made for the stars, kept my grind in the dark, then appeared with a remedy, kicking rhymes with a melody, Hennessy shots and all these fools on the block who said you gotta be a gangster now to race to the top. He copied that and used it for 10 years on stage.
3: Oh. Was that really bad? Or was it okay? I don't really know rap.
0: It was something. you wouldn't go on a public platform and say I'm better than my cousin Ed Sheeran and do that.
3: Nah. But put the music behind it.
0: What I guess he hadn't, you know, Jethro, you're not only coming for one of the world's biggest recording artists of all time.
3: One of the biggest, yeah.
0: And he's your cousin, by the way. You share the same surname. Mm. I mean, how is family dinners? How do family reunions go? Not only is he doing that, he's taking on Piers Morgan, who, love him or hate him, is definitely going to have a crack at you.
4: I like his music, and what you just did to me is illustrate why he's a global superstar and you're not.
5: But he rapped exactly that.
4: Not like that, he didn't.
5: Yes, he did it worse.
4: Really?
5: Yeah.
4: You think you're more talented than he is?
5: It rapping, most certainly, and writing.
4: Really?
5: Yeah, I do.
4: You ever watch The Office?
5: You're going to say I'm the David Brent of music?
4: A bit, yeah.
5: Yeah, I think you're a bit silly yourself.
3: Good comeback. I wish I had heard that bit first, because obviously Piers said he was no good.
0: What is Jethro thinking? But in that, he said he was not just a better rapper, a better writer than Ed Sheeran.
3: Who's written how many songs for all the global superstars around the world? God.
0: Cat's Eye. Endless. He's just written a Cat's Eye song. He's huge. But I guess the big thing you're wondering, and I was wondering, is why is Jethro doing this? Like, what does he want to get out of it?
4: What do you want Ed Sheeran to do to shut you
5: Nothing.
4: Up and stop me calling you a
5: cat? I just want him to just leave me alone.
4: You won't leave him alone?
5: He wrote a song about me saying he hates me and, you know.
4: He said nothing.
5: Do you know the song? Have you heard it?
4: He said
5: no, you haven't, have you?
4: I haven't heard it. No,
5: but there you go. So you can't comment on it, can you?
4: Yeah, but your argument is that his fans...
5: If you haven't heard his song, how
4: his
5: can you
4: fans
5: say
4: are criticising you. You want him to stop
5: Not
4: the fans
5: all of them are.
4: Criticising
5: of them
4: you, but you keep whacking him.
5: No. You're weird.
4: I'm weird.
5: You're
4: wow.
5: weird,
4: yeah. And I think you're very jealous of him. I think you'd love to be Ed Sheeran. And you're not. You're Jethro Sheeran.
3: I feel sorry for him.
0: What do you want? I want Ed to leave me alone. I reckon Ed's leaving you alone, Jethro.
3: Do we know what the song is?
0: No.
3: But
0: do you know what I am interested in? And I don't know whether, Leon, you know this. They're obviously cousins. Is it their dads or their what's going on, Gemma?
6: Our paternal cousins, so dads.
0: So their dads are brothers. Mm. How are those brothers dealing with this? Because Ed's dad is winning.
3: Yeah, Jethro's dad's
0: Ed's,
3: going, why
0: Ed's
3: did I get
0: nicer.
3: That seed?
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5: We love it Friday. 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Fifi Fevernick hanging out with you. How good is it? We've had a huge week. Nick Cody, he's been off, had a baby. Congratulations. Not him personally, but his wife. He was there to deliver it. If you missed that incredible story, home birth by mistake, just one of the all-time greats, Fifi Fevernick Instagram. Download our podcast as well. But next, our bulletin. It's the time of the week where we relive the highs, the lows, everything in between. The perfect time to tune in with Fifi Fevernick. We'll do it straight after this.

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1: Friday evening with Fifi, Fev and Nick. It is the happy hour. Hope you had a great day. And you know what? You've nailed the timing to tune in because this time every Friday with the happy hour, we play the bulletin. That is the highs, the lows, everything in between. And guess what? If you've missed anything from the week that was, the perfect time to tune in is right now. Newsreader James Lake, take it away.
2: Good evening, I'm James Lake and this is the Fifi, Fev and Nick Bulletin. In exciting news, radio host and comedian Nick Cody has announced the arrival of his third child, Archie, who was delivered under extraordinary circumstances.
3: Guys, there's a baby!
4: He's having a baby!
3: Baby boy Archie is here.
4: Archie, I love it!
3: Friday night, Lucci said to me, Nick, I think the start of contractions.
4: Ooh.
3: I'm like, no worries. Lucci starts walking out to the car and says, nah, I'm coming back in. I can feel a head. Pardon? 10:55 at night. We called 000 and said, hey, this is what's happening. They said, get some towels, get some pillows. 11:05, Archie's here.
4: A baby in the bathroom floor.
3: I delivered Archie.
4: Nick, that is an amazing story.
3: It was so beautiful.
4: Did you video it? Did you set up some GoPros?
3: I actually had my hands full.
2: Clocks all over Australia were turned forward at the weekend, causing a lot of confusion.
5: I was driving home at about 5:20 and I ring Fee and...
3: Great.
5: I'm like, where are you on the couch? He goes, I was on the couch and now I've just hopped into bed. I'm jet lagged.
6: Oh, come on.
5: What? Daylight savings? I don't get it.
6: Yeah. When I got up yesterday at 4, it was actually 3 a.m.
5: It's only 1 hour.
6: No, but that's a lot. That's precious. Like, see, I'm a sleep junkie. I am a big believer.
5: Did you go down to Richmond for that?
2: With fuel prices returning to new heights, there's fears the next increase will hit international flights.
5: My Indonesian class, the teacher said to me, this is a true story, sit at the back of the classroom, I'll pass you, you don't have to do any work as long as you don't disrupt the other kids. And that was my Indonesian class.
6: And you've come out of Indonesian with Slum Up Puggy.
5: That's it. And Bintang.
2: Streaming survey stats have been released and the latest results show a spike in true crime.
6: Years ago, I was...
5: dating a crim?
6: No, I had to live in...
5: That was then.
6: He was on parole and I didn't know he was. I dated him for 3 weeks. I didn't know he was on parole. Anyway, he said he was a photographer, like a professional photographer. No, he wasn't.
5: He had his one call, rang you?
6: Don't. I got lied to.
5: Come and bail me out.
2: Oxford English Dictionary has this week added 400 new words in its latest update, bringing up conversations around other words that needed to be taken out.
6: If you called me shapely, I think I would think that was a compliment.
5: You're thinking of the chick on the rev thing, the skinny
6: milk.
5: I'm thinking
6: Jessica Rabbit.
7: Nah.
6: I'd like that.
7: That's not the shape.
6: Isn't that the shape? Hello, Jane.
8: I'm all with you, Fifi.
6: That's what I thought.
8: Not like you're calling them a barrel.
6: Can we put this to the test, though?
5: Yeah.
3: Great.
6: And can we please use your wonderful wife?
7: Oh, you want me to call her?
6: Can you please call her shapely?
7: Shapely live on air.
5: Wow. Yes.
7: Without telling her I'm going to do it.
6: Absolutely.
9: Hello, Tiffany speaking.
7: Hello, sweetheart. You know, I love you so much and you're just so shapely.
9: What? Like, then I have lots of depth to my personality?
7: Yes.

0: And finally, with AI taking a lot of jobs, Australians are turning to jobs working with people like therapists, doctors, and event motivational speaking.
1: There's an old saying, Fiona. Sleep when you're dead.
2: Yes, I don't disagree with that, but live.
1: I am.
2: Like you're awake.
1: I live long. No, but live like you're awake.
0: That's it from the newsroom. 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
1: you don't eat, you don't poo, you don't poo, you die.

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0: Back to normal, girls. How we going?
1: We are feeling absolutely ready to rock and roll on our usual Friday night slot. After filling in on Drive for 2 weeks.
2: I know. I feel like that feels like yesterday, but it also feels like 10 years ago. But it was only last week.
1: I know, right? Well, so much has happened since then.
2: I know. I like,
0: what's happening in the world of Lucy Nikki?
2: Well, last weekend was my... I was in Melbourne, I should say, for like almost 2 weeks. And by the end of it, I was...
1: Shell of a human.
2: The shell of a human and very much ready to fly home to my humble abode on the Gold Coast. But now that it's like Wednesday, I'm like, oh, I could go back.
1: Yeah.
0: Yeah, I was going to say, do you still want to move there?
1: It's not Wednesday, it's Friday, you goose.
0: Oh, yeah?
2: Is it Friday?
1: It's Friday today.
0: Yeah, it's Friday.
2: It's Thursday. Welcome. Oh, it's Friday.
1: Wow. I think you might still be recovering from Melbourne.
2: No wonder I'm feeling ready to go.
1: But okay, hump day vibes.
0: She says as Friday's playing.
1: Yeah, I know. I'm like, lol.
2: I think I actually did kind of have a bit of a, because just a bit of context for everyone, I've been thinking about making the move to Melbourne for a really long time, but it has been one of those things that poses as a bit of a logistical challenge. Mm. And I just had one of those days where I was like, I think I need a big motivation to want to do it. It basically, like, I need something that's really making me want to go down there to do it.
1: The pubs aren't enough?
2: Well, they are almost enough. But just there's a little bit, I don't know.
1: Yeah, it's hard.
2: The jury's still out on the move to Melbourne, team.
1: Well, and it's, you come back and you don't know what day it is. So I don't know if that's also very alarming.
2: Babe, fully. How about you? How's your week been?
1: So last weekend I successfully nailed 2 regional weddings on a Friday and a Saturday. So
2: that's right.
1: Friday had a wedding in Port Douglas, which is north of Cairns, North Queensland. Flew in that morning early, nailed that. And then the next day had to fly out at 6 a.m. via Brisbane to get to Newcastle to go to another wedding.
0: Oh, yeah. That's right.
1: And do you know what? They were actually both really, really lovely days, lovely weddings. And I'm glad that we could do that for, you know, the people that we love.
2: It is a bit of a bummer, though, from a logistics standpoint. Like, by the time you rolled into that second wedding, you would have been ready to go. Like, I just get me a wine. I want a party.
1: Totally. But, like, you know, then you miss the recovery at the first and I didn't get to go up earlier for the first because we were working. So, I don't know, got it done. But also, sight for sore eyes seeing Newcastle ahead of the Knights.
2: Oh, yeah.
1: Nick, I was there for like 24 hours and I saw 6 painted houses. It was insane, guys.
2: I know. I bet there's still broken hearts all over the countryside for that after the results of last weekend's grand final. But anyway.
1: Also, 1 point. Be proud of yourselves. Like, it's bittersweet because it's 1 point bummer, but also 1 point good game.
2: A win's a win, dog.
1: Yeah.
2: Anyway.
1: So true.
2: Coming up, guys, a massive celebrity reality star has decided they are going to pursue an acting career. And I cannot wait to tell you who it is because I don't think you'll be expecting it.
1: Okay, I'm looking forward to that. But up next, Am I the A-Hole? One of our favourite games we play. And this one is about something wedding related.
0: Yeah, all thanks to Betty's Burgers too. Ready for something fresh and real? Break up with your burger and move on with Betty's Burgers. Aussie burgers made fresh to order every time because moving on tastes pretty good. You got to lose.

working hard. Yeah, right, picture that with a Kodak. 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And tonight, let's enjoy life.

0: country. You got Lucy and Nikki from the Happy Hour with Lucy and Nikki podcast. And
1: Lucy and Nikki asking the question, am I the a-hole?
2: All right, guys, I'm going to unpack a scenario for you, and this one's wedding related, so instantly tea.
3: Mate, so much drama around weddings, I can't deal.
2: Always. We just did a whole episode on wedding drama on our podcast, Happy Hour with Lucy and Nikki. If, you know, you're an upcoming bride and you need some inspo on how not to be a bridezilla.
3: Yeah, literally.
2: Anyway, I'm going to read out this story and I want you guys to tell me who's the a-hole. Little backstory, I have a serious long-distance boyfriend. We talked about weddings and proposals, so I know one's coming sometime in the future. But right now, we are not engaged. Anyway, I went to a wedding yesterday of a friend and her now husband. I was having fun, chatting with mutual friends, dancing, having a few drinks. It was such a good night until the bouquet toss. I figured I would stay up to catch the bouquet because I'm not married and the whole maybe my ring will come soon. And I literally had two girls I was hanging out with tell me to stay up and catch the bouquet because I'm not married. So I stayed to catch the bouquet.
3: Also, like, who cares?
2: Yeah, I know, it's not that deep, surely. Also,
3: like, I'm single and I'd probably try and catch the bouquet.
2: Also, I thought catching the bouquet meant next to get married. Maybe I'm wrong. This was the second wedding I've ever been to. Anyway, I caught the bouquet and I was holding it up all happy until the bride comes over and said something along the lines of, what are you doing up here? You're literally getting married next week. We need a redo.
3: What?
2: Loud enough so that everyone could hear. Also, I'm not getting married next week. I was just in absolute shock. I couldn't say or do anything. They had the flower girl do the re-throw and someone else caught it.
3: What? I don't understand.
2: So, like some people from Mars, some are from Venus, hey?
3: Is this
2: like,
3: bride just been on the Terps all day and she just doesn't know what's going on?
2: Obviously she's not happy with who's caught it. Anyway, after the whole thing, I fought off tears, gathered my stuff and I quietly left. I didn't want to cause a scene or anything. When I got home, I called my boyfriend. I bawled into the phone because I just didn't understand why I was in the wrong. He told me I wasn't, and even someone else at the party said that I wasn't in the wrong. But I don't know if they're just being biased. Am I the a-hole?
3: What, for catching the bouquet?
2: No, babe. No. The bride needs to grow up.
3: Why did she think that she's getting married next week too? She's got her people mixed up.
2: No, seriously. I think maybe the bride had a few terps and
3: a few too many shandies. No, do you know what I reckon? I reckon the bride has been so stressed with wedding related stuff that she's lost the plot and now she's a zombie. And honestly, good luck to her husband.
2: Honestly, leave the poor flower girl out of it. Don't let her. Or maybe the flower girl just really wanted her mum to catch it or something. I don't know.
3: It's all so
2: I think
3: weird,
2: it's silly.
3: Honestly,
2: and honestly, do you know what though? I do understand how that would make you upset in the way that you'd just feel a little bit embarrassed. Like, okay.
3: Someone has a go at you in front of other people.
2: Or like the bride. It's yeah. Like, all you can do is just bow down. Like, apologies.
3: Also, though, if I was a bride and I tossed the bouquet and one of my friends, say you, Nick, who was already married or just about to get married, caught it would be like, oh, I'll give the single birds a chance. But I'd also be like...

0: around the country. You got Lucy and Nikki from the Happy Hour with Lucy and Nikki podcast. And
1: people talk about you. Lucy and Nikki's Spill the Tea.
2: Okay, guys, a big celebrity, very well-known household name, has decided she is going to get into acting and producing. None other than Miss Kylie Jenner.
3: Okay, diva.
2: Well, I mean, she is dating Timothy Chalamet,
3: who's incredible.
2: Like one of the most, I would say, you know, one of the actors of our generation, would you say?
3: Definitely.
2: Would you take that far?
3: Prestigious doll.
2: Yes.
3: So he played Willy Wonka. Like, that's huge bragging rights.
2: Yeah, so true, babe. Massive bragging rights, among other things.
3: Not just anyone can play Willy, right?
2: So she is executive producing and acting in a new show, a new Hulu series called Bachelorette Weekend, and it is described as a thriller drama.
3: Ooh.
2: She had her breakout role in Charlie XCX's mockumentary, The Moment, mm-hmm. which I'm yet to see, which I would love to watch.
3: Yep. I've seen only the start of it, then I honestly fell asleep, but not because it was boring, mainly because I'm just tired.
2: Yeah, true. So I think, I don't know, what do you think about that? I think if you have been on reality TV your entire life, you are going to be a lot more used to being in front of the camera and, like, quote unquote, acting than any normal person.
3: I honestly think she could probably do whatever and get away with it, but I do think, without knowing anything, I could imagine that Kylie would always end up playing someone similar to herself.
2: Well, I'll tell you the character that she plays. So it's titled Bachelorette Weekend, mm-hmm. and she is the bride.
3: Okay.
2: And she ends up murdered in the pool. So I hope she doesn't just get killed in the first episode and that's her done for the series.
0: I think that's actually what happens.
2: Remember when Paris Hilton was in House of Wax or whatever it was?
3: Oh, that's right.
2: Same thing, killed straight away. She's gone.
3: It's just good to get people watching it, though, because I'll definitely tune in.
0: You know, originally when Scream came out, everyone thought Drew Barrymore was going to be the star, and that was a big shock in the 90s that she died at the beginning because they thought she was going to be in the whole film. But that was like...
2: How iconic is Neve Campbell?
0: Neve Campbell?
3: Iconic, babe.
2: Neve Campbell, yeah.
3: No, I thought it's Neve.
0: No, it's Neve.
2: Oh, what? Well, she's one of the most iconic actors of the 90s, I reckon. Her and Sarah Michelle Gellar, great Hollywood actors.
3: Back to the Kardashians in acting, though. Have you watched the lawyer show that Kim Kardashian is in?
0: Yeah.
2: No.
3: What did you think, Shawnee?
0: I thought it was rubbish. I only watched it because my partner, a big Kim Kardashian fan, and she wanted to watch it. So
3: Me
0: I watched
3: too.
0: It with her, and I'm like, this is awful.
3: It was shocking.
2: Yeah. I was like, Kim Kardashian in American Horror Story, whatever it's called.
3: No,
2: I thought that was good, but I wouldn't say she's the main actor. She's kind of like the supporting actor.
0: Yeah. Season 2 of that show, All's Fair is what it's called, is coming
2: All's Fair,
0: out. It's got announced the other day.
3: It's an incredible cast.
0: Yeah.
3: Like, I really wanted to like it, but I don't know, too much accessorizing in the law room or something.
0: Ryan Murphy is
3: which
0: such
3: you would think would be up my alley, but I don't know.
2: Too distracted by the kids.
3: I'm too distracted by all the bling.
0: It's interesting because Ryan Murphy is like the director of that. He makes some pretty good shows, but I don't know what's going on with All's Fair. It's kind of hasn't got its thing because he's the guy that made like Dharma and the Menendez brothers.
3: Oh, really?
0: Yeah, same director as that. So, yeah, I don't know why.
3: Different All's vibe, though, to those two films.
0: Yeah, because
3: Shows, whatever they are.
0: Yeah, a bit too quirky.
3: Anyway, looks like I'll be watching Bachelorette Weekend. Can't not watch the Kardashians.
2: I know. I'll be watching it just to watch Kylie, to be fair.
3: Let's do it.
0: You got Lucy, Nikki.
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12: Hi, I'm Ash. I started the idea the day of my wedding to the right person. Maybe when someone proposes or something is in front of them that they know is not right, they're like,

0: right around the country, you got Lucy and Nikki from the Happy Hour with Lucy and Nikki podcast and...
1: Mirror, mirror on the wall. Who's the smartest of them all? It's about to get tricky. Lucy versus Nikki.
0: Yeah. All right.
2: Let's
0: you hear,
2: do this.
0: There are five questions. Lucy and Nikki must buzz in with their name when they know the answer. The first person gets the answer wrong. The other gets a chance to answer and claim a point. Best of five wins. We go to a tiebreaker if it's even. Today, girls, you were taking on fashion because it's Paris Fashion Week.
2: Ooh la la. Wait, did anyone else get caught up on that AI video of Louis Vuitton rolling out flying cars?
0: I didn't see it.
2: Oh my God, I was like, this is incredible. It was definitely
3: Men,
2: AI.
3: A little bit off topic, but AI needs to stop confusing me with real and fake news.
2: Because
3: I can't tell what's real anymore.
2: I'm kind of like, I feel like we're in the flying car era. Like, that sounds about right. Yeah. There's robots bloody fighting.
0: Where are the bloody flying cars?
2: I'll send it to you, Shawnee. Yeah. Like, you would actually love it.
0: I love that. All right, let's do it. Question one. Which brand created the iconic Air Jordan sneakers?
3: Lucy. Nike.
0: Yes. Correct. Well done. Question two. Name one celebrity who has been an ambassador for Calvin Klein this year.
3: Lucy.
0: Yes.
3: Oh, this year.
2: Oh.
3: Kendall Jenner.
0: Kerry, do you want to... It's not on my sheet, but producer Kerry, can you just fact check that for us?
4: I'll just fact check that.
3: Yeah. That's a fairly niche question, I will say, guys.
2: Isn't it... I'll guess after.
0: You can guess after.
4: She appeared at the Calvin Klein. You know what? Yeah, I'll give it.
0: Okay, give it to her.
2: Who's on your little cheeky sheet there, though?
0: Tate McRae, Dakota Johnson,
3: Jungkook, and Sadie Sink. See, Tate McRae's bringing out new music. Anyway, off topic.
0: Yeah, Wifey.
3: That's exciting.
0: The song's called Wifey next week. All right, question three. There are four major fashion weeks. Where are they located?
3: Lucy.
0: I don't think that was... Is that Lucy?
4: I think Lucy just got in.
0: Yeah.

0: four major fashion weeks. Mm-hmm. Yeah. Milan.
1: Yep.
0: Paris.
1: Yep. Yep.
0: Come on. London.
1: Yep.
0: And...
2: Hey, the most obvious one.
1: I'd say Paris is the most obvious.
0: For Fashion Week?
2: Yeah.
0: New York.
1: That is correct.
3: Brother. Yeah. Oh. Do you guys know we did a show at New York Fashion Week?
0: We did.
1: That's sick. Not surprised.
2: We had a model walking in arseless chaps.
1: On brand.
2: Fashion darling.
0: Honestly, what haven't we done wrong?
2: No, iconic.
0: It's been a fun life.
1: I love that. Hey, see you around later on in the show. We caught up with Benson Boone last week. Have you mixed it? We're going to get him on again. Not again. It's going to be a replay of the old chat, but we're going to have a bit of fun with that. We'll do that next. Right now, let's get this on. Bruno Mars, On My Soul. You got Lucy and Nick.

0: Be Friday night. You got Lucy and Nikki from the Happy Hour with Lucy and Nikki podcast.
1: Yes, guys. And I was actually a little bit late to work today, and I haven't even told you guys why.
0: Mm-hmm.
1: But I got ghosted by my babysitter.
2: Yeah. So,
1: I know. So when I say babysitter, it's my mother-in-law, so hopefully she's not listening. But no bad blood, doll. But
2: the mill.
1: So she came over earlier today and she was like, yep, no worries, what time do you need me? And I was like, yep, this time, to allow enough time to drive to work, so we could be on the radio. Anyway, so the time rolls around. It's whatever time it was, 4:30. And we get to 5 o'clock and I'm like, no, it gets to 4:36, haven't heard. And I'm like, oh, 5 minutes late, you know, grace period, whatever. Gets later, trying to call her, haven't heard, not replying to my text. I'm like, okay, what the hell's going on here? So I call my partner. I'm like, have you heard from your mum? He's like, yeah, she's definitely coming. And I was like, okay, no worries, I won't stress. Gets to 2:15. And I'm like, okay, I'm kind of freaking out. She's not picking up the phone. So he's like, I've been trying to call her and I can't get onto her either. So we start honestly spiraling. I'm like, something's happened.
2: Mm.
1: So we call his dad. So his dad comes down. And in the meanwhile, I was like, what am I actually going to do here? You can't really bring like a small baby to the radio because we record. So she's going to be like crying. You can't.
2: I said leave her out with Gareth, our sound, like the tech outside. He's like,
0: he's
2: the last person in the world that wants to babysit a child.
1: Like genuinely, he would be like, no.

0: I could have just brought her in if worse came to worse, but I was just also getting really distracted by the fact that I wasn't hearing from her. Mm. I'm like, oh my God, how do you, and she'd end up busting in the door, flustered as, mind you, like over 20 minutes late. And I was like, oh my God, it's okay. I'm just glad you're okay. Basically got stuck in traffic and then her phone wasn't working. She always has issues with her phone because, you know, she's older.
1: Mm.
0: But I was like, wow.
1: All I'm going to say, Nick, and like respectfully, of course, but you need to get a babysitter. ASAP.
0: Babe, I have 1,000 babysitters.
1: No, you need to get a nanny. Like, yeah, you need a more permanent setup.
0: But that doesn't affect the fact that, like, someone can be late.
1: But that's what I mean. You need to get in there half an hour beforehand so you have, like, a grace period.
0: It was.
1: No, like a half an hour before you need to leave.
0: Yeah.
1: So there's, like, an overlap.
0: Even just to help with me getting ready and stuff. Anyway, yeah. Babe, if I... Oh, no, I nearly said a naughty word then.
1: Oh.
0: That's how stressed I am this week, guys. Oh, lucky I caught that one.
1: You got here in time, doll, and we're on, yeah. And, you know, Raph's been looked after.
0: We're ready. Well, she was just blissfully asleep, thank God.
1: She wouldn't know. None the wiser, doll.
0: Anyway, we rally, guys. We bloody rally.
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0: on Hinge. 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Let's go. Don't stop, live
1: free. Can you match this energy? Let's go. Yeah, that is how we do it on a Friday.
2: Happy Friday, people.
3: Let's bloody go, baby.
2: Right across the country, it's Friday night. I hope everyone is on their way to do something fun.
3: Yes. Guys, can you believe it's October, by the way?
1: It's crazy.
3: I'm actually wigging out that it's October. I'm like, what is going on? Is this, am I being punked or is it actually October?
1: Insane.
2: New Year's feels like yesterday.
3: Wow. New Year's feels like yesterday. What did we even do on New Year's Eve last year?
2: Don't know.
3: I have no idea what I did.
2: Tell you what, the years just keep going and I just get older. I woke up the other day, right? Looked at myself in the mirror and I was like, wow, I feel like I've aged.
3: Really?
2: I reckon I'm going to be checking into a facelift in Turkey pretty soon.
3: Oh, well, you do, you boo.
2: Yeah. Yeah,
3: it's totally personal choice.
2: I had like hooded eyes. I was
3: but
2: like,
3: do you know, each line is a sign of a good time, laughter.
2: Says the girl that gets Botox. All right, put your head in.
3: Babe, I still have smile lines.
2: Yeah.
3: I'm just not on my forehead.
1: You just did a campaign and probably looked the hottest you ever looked in your life too.
3: Yeah, I feel like you're getting hotter with age, babe.
2: Crazy though how quickly that can all come undone, but thank you because I did feel quite good on the day. Yeah. And then like a month on and I'm like, where's that girl gone? Like,
3: It's such a mental state though, don't you think? Like if you're not like exercising and, you know, doing the most.
2: Fully. There's so many layers to it. And you know what I also, because just a bit of context for everyone, I did a photo shoot that I got really strict for. Like I was like not drinking, going to the gym religiously, you know, doing all the things. Even like things like I was like using like a really strict like body care oil and like stuff like that. And it. Now that I've put that much work in and felt that good, now, like, just being normal, I'm like, I would never do it again because now I just want to be like that, but it's unrealistic.
3: You said to me, your words were, I've bloody set the bar too high.
2: Do you know what I mean? Yeah.
3: With yourself,
2: damn. With myself, you know? I'm like, wow, bring back the slob Lucy that just, you know, doesn't care that she's a slob.
3: No, I think there's definitely a nice place to meet in the middle.
2: Yeah, okay, have
3: you're just an honest extremist, babe.
2: I am an extremist.
3: It's like four tubs of ice cream in one night or literally shredding to the death.
1: Four paddle pops in one night.
2: No, not paddle pops, the Buino cones. They're that good, honestly.
3: I really need to try them.
2: If I could make a recommendation to anyone on this lovely Friday evening, it would be pull straight into your closest grocery store and buy the Buino cones because they are the best.
3: When you say cones, do you mean like it's like a drumstick kind of setup?
2: Yeah, like a cornetto.
3: Okay, copy.
1: They're good.
2: And they've got like a thick layer of like white chocolate on the top. It's unbelievable.
3: So guys, you know we've never discussed our death row meals.
2: Oh, maybe that's something to do tonight.
3: Maybe we should do that tonight.
1: I actually was talking about mine today, so that's fun to bring that up.
3: Hang on. Yours will be chicken. Bubble tea.
1: No.
2: Yochi, babe.
1: No, I've thought about it.
3: He loves bubble teas.
1: I would save it.
4: Let's talk about this later.
1: I'll save it. But I just will say, have you seen Yoga Berry? You know Yoga Berry? They have a Kinder Bueno flavoured frozen yogurt.
3: Do you mean Oak Berry?
1: No, Yoga Berry.
3: I've not heard of that.
1: They have Kinder Bueno flavoured frozen yogurt and then you can get the tap of Bueno sauce to put on top of it.
3: Boom.
1: Yeah, that's bloody good. Anyway.
3: Okay, that sounds lit.
1: Yeah.
2: Anyway, let's stop talking about food. I'm hungry.
3: Yeah, but it's Cheeky Friday. You can have a little cheeky treaty. So everyone out there, go and get a cheeky treaty.
1: Yeah.
2: Treat yourself.
1: Hey, on the way, stick around. We have this wild voice message of why a man stood up his date. We're going to get into that next. DJ Konski right now. You got Lucy.

0: Right around the country, you got Lucy and Nikki from the Happy Hour with Lucy and Nikki podcast.
1: Wait, what was that fun track? Move like an animal.
0: Cat's Eye.
1: Oh, okay, Diva. Yes. Sorry, track. Anyway,
2: I hope you all were bopping.
1: Lucy, you're going to love this because a woman's gone viral on TikTok. Basically, she had a Hinge date lined up. She texted the guy and said, are you still keen on the date at 8:30? Didn't respond. So then she texted him later on and said, yep. Coffee was great this morning, in case you were wondering.
2: Oh, that's such a me thing to say.
1: I know. And basically, she's then gone on a flight, stepped off a four-hour flight, landed to find a voice note from a man, from the man who failed to show up, just with a crazy string of excuses.
2: Yeah, go on. What does it say?
1: Let's have a listen.
3: I'm so sorry. I sat all the way in, didn't even check my phone, because I had a 10 o'clock appointment with jiu-jitsu. I said I was going to be there to help. So I was there doing that from 10 o'clock till 11:30, but I slept until about 9:30 to do it. So very rushed and silly morning for myself. I'm jealous because I wanted to go to Gather Grounds before you flew out. What do you went to Darwin for? And when do you come back to the Big Smoke? I'm having lunch, by the way.
1: Oh, my God, can you stop eating and talking and clinking with that knife and fork? I've got the ick so bad.
2: Also, wasn't he meant to meet her at 8:30 and he keeps talking about things at 9:30 and 10?
1: 8:30, slept till 9, had jujitsu.
2: Oh, sorry. Dude, though, I'm telling you right now.
1: Do you think he even had jujitsu?
2: No. Who does jujitsu? What grown adult does jujitsu?
1: And, like, I'm sorry, if you're so busy that you can't even swallow the food in your mouth before sending me a voice message, go and get.
2: I think as well, I'm listening to, I'm embarrassed to admit this, people, but I will. I'm listening to a lovely audio

0: game. Like, I saw this really interesting thing about, you know, the everything that's going on in America with the Cornell 7. And someone did an Instagram thing and it was like, if a boy passed out in a girl's frat house or whatever, he would wake up with a fluffy robe on covered in like cute cushions with an eye mask on. And there were so many photos of boys that had done that and girls who
1: really?
0: Were like, yeah.
1: Oh, wow.
0: And I was like, wow, we just really are respectfully the better species.
1: Honestly, I tend to agree, babe. Mm. Except for these two.
0: Sorry, Shawnee and Carrot. No. We love you guys.
1: Shawnee and Carrot, you guys are great.
2: Absolutely.
1: You guys are bloody
2: thank
1: great.
2: You. No, but I do agree with that.
0: Anyway, boys, lift up your game in dating. If you don't want to go on a date with someone, just say, hey, sorry, won't be able to make it.
1: Yeah, but honestly,
0: I'm not interested.
1: I hope jujitsu was good though, bro.
0: You got to

0: Wake up with your burger and move on with Betty's Burgers. Moving on tastes pretty good.
1: The only thing messier than your group chat, Lucy and Nikki.
2: Hi, this is Ray.
3: Hi, I'm Ray.
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0: Right around the country, you got Lucy and Nikki from the Happy Hour with Lucy and Nikki podcast.
1: That's right, guys. And a little bit earlier, Shawnee proposed to us, what are our death row meals? And listen, we needed a moment to think about it, but I reckon we might have them.
2: Okay, who wants to go first?
1: Should we all go by course? So entree.
2: Okay, entree.
1: Nikki, you go first.
2: I've got to, honestly, could you put me on the spot here? It's got to be a sashimi. I'm thinking it actually might be a kingfish sashimi with a few like coconut chili undertones in there.
1: Yeah, nice.
2: Lots of garnish, herb. Honestly, my mouth's watering, guys. I'm going to have to.
1: Well, do you know what, Nick? Call me crazy, but could I join you on that? Because I think that might be my entree too, doll.
2: Babe, well, should I have tuna then so we can at least eat one of
1: each? We can share. Yeah, that'd be nice.
2: Then we've got a bit of a buffet happening.
1: Yeah, and listen, if I had the option for a secondary, maybe a pork.
2: What, a secondary entree?
1: Yeah. You know, entree one, entree two.
2: Yeah.
1: A nice pork and chive pan-fried dumpling from my favourite restaurant in Sydney, Chinese Noodle House.
2: Okay, so we can do a hot and a cold entree.
1: Yeah, yep. Mm-hmm. Yeah, Shawnee?
0: Okay, I was going to say the chicken and chive dumplings from Chinese Noodle House.
1: Chinatown, yeah. We are so aligned, aren't we?
2: Kerrod, what about you?
3: I was going to go the other way. I was going to go just like a really nice focaccia with some really high quality butter.
1: Oh, he's going Italiano.
2: Yeah, honestly, also on board with that. Yeah. Okay.
1: Okay,
2: moving into mains.
1: Okay. Nikki, what's your main?
2: So this, like, I'm just going crazy here where cuisines are out the window, but I can't go past the pasta.
1: Yeah, nice.
2: I think it might have to be a vongole.
1: Yeah, good choice.
2: Extra sauce. Yeah, like I want a no dry vongole. So vongole is like a clam pippi pasta, guys. Oh, and a beautiful crispy glass of a really crispy white wine.
1: That'd be nice.
2: Together.
1: Oh, well, I want that now too.
2: Well, you can have it.
1: But if I was to just to mix it up, then I would go the chicken stir-fried noodles from Chinese Noodle House.
2: It's like you're off to Chinatown before you die.
0: I love that. That's so good.
1: A good ramen. But do you know a fun fact about me and ramen, guys?
2: Mm.
1: Because ramen is like notoriously my favorite food. I'm like kind of, it's part of the brand, you know.
0: Yeah.
1: Ramen girl.
0: Yeah.
1: I actually just can't eat anything else when I have ramen. I don't have any entrees. I barely even have a drink.
2: Sometimes I would have gyozas, and I'd be real full of
1: them.
2: Yeah. I'd still eat
1: them. Ramen's a one and done.
0: There's so much liquid in it. Yeah, there's so much liquid in it, so you don't really need a drink on the side, do you?
1: Mm. Oh, just a nice glass of water.
2: Crispy water.
0: Easy. Mm. Oh, you meant like
2: what about you? What's your main?
0: Well, do you know what? Originally when we said this, I was just going to say my death row meal would be a jar of Nutella because I could just eat it guilt-free and I don't have to worry about nutrition. But I'm actually thinking differently now because you guys are throwing entrees and stuff in there.
2: Oh, good for you.
0: I would say it would be chicken spaghetti bolognese, but cooked by my partner. That's my favourite thing to eat.
2: Bless.
0: And she's the best cook in the world to me.
1: Spachuki, my

0: auntie calls up.
1: Spichuki. I've never heard before. Spichuki.
2: I've never had chicken. Oh, is that what Hayley Bieber made? Hayley Bieber's chicken meatballs or something?
0: Yeah, like chicken mince.
2: Yeah, right. I actually don't love chicken mince.
0: No, I don't either.
2: Wigs me out.
0: My auntie used to make that for us when we were little and she'd call it Spichuki and I was like, that is the cutest name.
1: Spichuki.
2: That is really cute. Okay, Kizza, main meal, brother.
3: A big Sunday roast. A big...
2: Oh, God, you're just classic, aren't you?
0: We're so not aligned in food, Kerrod. I'm not vibing a Sunday roast.
2: Oh, I'd still smash it.
3: Or a pasta, but yeah, I do love a Sunday roast.
2: Yeah, nice. I love that.
0: So okay, quickly, just to round it out, I'm going tiramisu for dessert.
2: Oh, good one. I reckon maybe I'm going some sort of like, I'm going to go a Basque cheesecake.
0: Okay.
2: Nice. Yum, Basque.
1: I'm going an entire kilo of Nutella.
2: Get in there, big dog.
1: Done. Why not? You know,
0: Kizza.
3: I'm going a big, juicy carrot cake with like a real nice. Oh, so
2: wholesome.
1: Carrot cake.
0: No, sometimes a good carrot cake is the one.
2: Carrot cake slaps. I get it.
0: No, Nikki.
2: Next time you're on the Gold Coast, Kerrod, Lucy, and I are taking you out for coffee and cake, and this one's going to blow your mind.
0: Yeah, there's a really good carrot cake on the Gold Coast.
1: Death row, you're so healthy.
2: Carrot cake's not necessarily healthy, Shawnee, just because they're carrots.
0: Gosh, you're so literal, Shawnee.
1: But you know what I mean.
0: Do you know, guys, the other night, so speaking of me and my crazy binge eating habits, the other night I went for a grocery shop. I was like, you know, get in the zone, loose, go and buy stuff, all these good groceries, go and buy all these groceries, even bought myself these little yogurts to have, like, for dessert. Because, you know, sometimes I get a like a little sweet treat.
1: Yeah.
0: And I was like, don't order, you know, Uber Eats or don't eat a whole packet of Boinos. Bought three yogurts, went home, ate all three.
2: Yeah.
0: In one sitting.
2: You need to like have some sort of like keypad on your fridge. Yeah. No, Lucy, you already had one yogurt. Like,
0: I need some help, man. Anyway.
2: Nah, you're probably just hungry, babe.
0: And it was delish. They were really good.
1: Was that a non-drinking week?
0: It was like 2 nights ago.
1: Yeah. Okay. Usually it's when you're on your non-drinking weeks, you have those weird little splurges. But
0: yeah, I need to like overindulge in something.
1: You do.
2: You know? ADHD much?
0: Literally. You got Lucy.

0: around the country. You got Lucy and Nikki from the Happy Hour with Lucy and Nikki podcast, brought to you by Betty's Burgers, our favourites, guys.
1: Well, speaking of death row meals, guys, Betty's Burgers wouldn't be far
2: off.
1: You know, Betty's Burgers would be my death row burger if I had to choose a burger. Mm-hmm.
2: Yeah, I tend to agree. Mm. Little Betty's Burg, and I reckon one of their thick shakes for dessert. Oh. A little chalky thick shake for the dessert.
1: Yeah, yum.
0: I got the caramel
2: ones. Oh, God, they're good.
0: Yeah, they're good.
1: I can't do them at the same time. I literally have to go burger, then shake. I can't do simultaneous burger shake.
0: That hand gesture you just did.
1: I know. I was like, as I did it, I was like, this is a lot. Anyway, guys, Betty's Burgers for the win.
0: We love Betty's. 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
5: 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Let's go.

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1: The Benson Boone. How are you? How's Australia been so far?
2: It's good to have a little bit of time to relax.
3: I feel like you're an honorary Australian now. Like,
2: you know what? I think I'm working my way up.
3: Yeah, you are.
2: I think one more vacation trip and I could say I've picked up enough slang.
3: What have you been doing while you've been here?
2: Spent some time just kind of cruising around, just kind of going down the coast, hanging out, seeing some friends, and enjoying the weather and the beaches and the water.
0: So, Benson, you're known for your backflips, and we also noticed on your touring poster that you put up that people always call you a one-hit wonder. How do you deal with internet trolls?
2: You know, I think over the last, like, year and a half specifically, I've been someone who, when people lean into their outwardly verbal discomfort with my music or personality, when people start to lean into that, I kind of start to lean into it too, just because I don't know what else I would do. I mean, if I'm sitting here whining and fussing about people disliking me, I just think it doesn't make sense. You know, if you care too much, I was in a place where I did care too much for a while. And it kind of sucks the soul out of you. It really does. But it makes me respect people who are, like, more artists who are really out there, who are paving the way to do things no one else has done before. Because it is really difficult to do that. It's very vulnerable to put yourself out there and just hope that it translates to people, or just not even care, just to kind of be yourself for the sake of being yourself.
4: Yeah.
2: It's a difficult thing. So I've just kind of learned not to care as much. So I just really don't.
3: Yeah.
2: But the poster for Australia actually was shot in Utah, just kind of on the whim, because I was trying to figure out like a cool Australia post, like poster or something, some kind of picture to represent Australia, and I wanted to go for like a safari vibe, but we didn't have time for a photo shoot because I had a flight in that morning that got in at 9 a.m. and I was leaving at 4 p.m. So I had a very short window of time at home, but there were a bunch of forest fires going down in Utah when I was home, like crazy close to my house. So everything looked like dark and brownish yellow and kind of crazy, and my buddy and I just, like, I went through on a leather jacket with nothing underneath and a satchel and binoculars and random safari pants and boots. I just rubbed dirt all over my body and we ran out, like, up into the woods. We took two dirt bikes and some cameras, like, up to the woods above my house and shot that.
4: I love that.
2: So I was super stoked about how it turned out.
3: Yeah, bro, it's perfect. I would have thought you came to Australia and shot it, to be honest. I want to talk about the new song, the Time of My Life. It's about the painful contrast between, you know, success, but also a relationship too. Beautiful song, man.
2: Thank you.
3: Yeah.
2: Thank you so much.
3: You know, writing this one. Where did it come from?
2: Yeah. The Time of My Life came from a standpoint of, In this career, for me personally, it's really interesting to be on a large stage in front of a lot of people and to have people watching what I do and watching what I say and how I act and how I dress and who I am and kind of gathering their opinions on me. And sometimes, if you're not given the right people around you, that can be really lonely. And me, I've always got my friends with me, but there's a level of closeness that you can have in an intimate relationship that obviously your friends and your family can't fill and they can't give you. But sometimes, I think this was like, I wrote the Time of My Life like long ago, I mean about a year ago, when I was really feeling like I missed the company.

0: of a certain person, and it was like fresh in that feeling where I was still doing the things that I loved in my career and still pursuing what I thought was greatness in music, just without someone that I missed. And I think that can be an interesting feeling for people that are pursuing their passions and doing something that they love and filling one part of their life with joy that is like self-fulfillment. But then, no matter how much success you have, you know, if you don't have the right person by your side, it's not really worth it at all. Like, it's just kind of pointless. So that's kind of what was going through my head when I wrote that song, and it's evolved so much since then in my mind. But it's one of my favorite songs that I've ever made.
1: Well, if you are just joining us, we are hanging out with Benson Boone. We're going to go to a song, and when we come back, we will chat more with him. Right now, it's Benson Boone, Beautiful Things. You got Lucy and Nikki. Oh.

0: these beautiful things that I've...
1: For your Friday, you got Lucy and Nikki from the Happy Hour with Lucy and Nikki podcast. And if you're just joining us, we have been hanging out with this guy.
2: Hey, it's Benson Boone, and I'm hanging out with Lucy

0: So we absolutely love your new single, and we saw that Alex Earl is in the film clip. We are such diehard Alex Earl fans. What was it like working with her?
1: Honestly, she was so cool, truly. Yeah. Like, I had never met her before that, and I didn't know much about her, but, like, going into that, I just knew of Alex Earl as kind of, I'm assuming most people would. But yeah, after getting to know her and getting to meet her and experience, like, watching her on set and how she performs to the camera and how she kind of acts, because it is like, it's like a mini,
2: yeah,
1: a little mini movie.
2: It is. It's a sick video.
1: Yeah, it was killer, and she's exceptional and so kind and down to earth and thoughtful and sweet. It was really cool.
2: Obviously, you gave us that single that was kind of a standalone. It wasn't on the album, but hey, you're working on new music as we speak, I imagine. Yeah.
1: And I'm taking some time. I've pretty much just toured for like the last 3 years.
2: Yeah.
1: But more specifically, the last year and a half, I've been on tour constantly. So I'm gonna take a couple months to kind of gather my thoughts. And I'm really excited for next year.
2: Good on you, man. 9 shows in Australia is insane. Not many artists can ever get to do that in their career, let alone, you know, when they were playing the Lansdowne 4 years ago and now they're doing 9 arenas. Must be pretty surreal for you.
1: It is amazing, and I'm really, really, really excited to be here.
2: Yeah, awesome. What can we expect from the tour?
1: Obviously, the backflips.
2: Good?
1: Yes, the backflips, the Spider-Man stuff, but I haven't given Australians, I haven't given them much over the last couple of years performance-wise. I just haven't been here. I haven't been able to do these kinds of shows. So this will be a large step up from, I think, what anyone would remember that's been to a show here. It's like the most mature show that I've ever put on. And I think I've done the most development in my voice over the last year. Yeah. And it's never felt stronger to me. I think it's been really nice to see my voice really, like, I don't know, like, come to life the last year. As I'm learning to use it still.
2: Yeah.
1: It's the best vocal performance that I've ever put on.
0: Benson Boone, thank you so much for coming on. We really, really appreciate it.
1: Thank you for having me. Thank you, guys.
2: You're a legend, Benson. And Benson Boone brings his 2026 Wanted Man Tour to Australian arenas this November, featuring special guest Rule. Grab your tickets right now from frontiertouring.com. 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

0: 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Lucy and Nikki. Let's go. Don't stop, live free.
1: Can you match this energy? Let's go. Oh, yeah, for one more hour.
2: Saturday, Sunday. One more hour. I feel like we've smashed through the show tonight, guys.
3: Yeah, it's been fun.
2: It's been a bloody good turn, hasn't it?
3: Hasn't it, Dolls? Yeah.
2: I know.
3: One more hour to go, and then you know what, guys?
2: Are you going to get a burger?
3: No.
2: Oh.
3: Oh, maybe actually, now that you say that.
2: Maddie's burger.
3: I'd consider it.
2: Yeah, me too, Dolls.
3: Be quite nice.
2: Should we?
3: No, I was gonna say, what have you guys got planned for this upcoming weekend?
2: Do you know what? You're not going to believe it. I've got two weddings again.
3: Do you actually?
2: Yeah.
3: And, how do I not know this? Where? On the Gold Coast?
2: Well, one I'm actually not going to attend.
3: Okay.
2: And then one's on the Gold Coast. One was away though. And I was like, I just can't honestly do it again.
3: Nah, the double. You can't do the, that'd be
2: the four, double double. That's the quadruple.
3: That'd be four weddings in like 10
2: I don't even have that many
3: days.
2: Doll. I don't have enough outfits.
3: Well,
2: for
3: the that's
2: weddings.
3: Simply it, doll. But coming, well, just if anyone wants to know what I'm doing.
2: Yeah, what are you doing?
3: Lucy, myself, will be probably not much, guys. I'm actually going to have a very low key weekend. Nice. I've got a big, I've got heaps of renos to continue on with my home.
2: Yeah, so amazing.
3: I need
2: it's such
3: to,
2: a big project, isn't it?
3: Oh, man.
2: You don't want to lose momentum on that sort of stuff.
3: And, like, I've set myself a little goal of doing, okay, every week I have to try and do two things. So either, like, get one tradesman in and order
2: what
3: something
2: do you have
3: online.
2: To do?
3: Just, like, things like I've got tradesmen that still need to come. I need to purchase things still. Yeah. I need to. It's just, like, finishing things. It's very half done. There's nothing worse than half done.
2: Agreed.
3: Mm.
2: Get in there. Get it done.
3: So that's what I'm going to be doing for the rest of the weekend. But yeah, coming nice. Up next, we have got an absolute banger ready for Tune of the Week. And honestly, guys, I cannot wait for you to hear it. It is a track.
2: It is such a track. It's all over TikTok too, isn't it?
3: Mm. Anyway, more of that soon.
4: Yeah, yes. We'll get into that next right now. Let's get on DJ Konski. You got Lucy and Nikki.

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1: I have to have music.
2: Play my song. Just play the damn song.
3: Play my song. Lucy and Nikki's Tune of the Week.
4: Ooh, guys, we have got an absolute banger up our sleeve for you this week. And I'm going to be very honest, it wasn't my idea. Usually I would say I'm the group tastemaker, self-appointed.
5: Shawnee's going to be like, this girl.
4: No, but usually I get to choose Friday nights because I like house music.
5: Like,
4: and that's just when
5: music.
4: We go kind of for the more bangers. But you know who brought this one to the table for us was Kerrod, our producer.
5: Yeah, baby, the man behind the scenes.
4: And can I just say, I'm going to be listening to it all drive home. It's great.
5: I know, right? Should we just... Well, do you want to introduce it, Luke?
4: No, I can't remember the name. Someone else.
5: Side piece.
0: It's a banger. Side piece teaming up with 95 South. This is a belter, guys. Turn it up right now. It's called Can I Ride? You got Lucy.

0: song could ever sing.
1: Right around the country, you got Lucy and Nikki from the Happy Hour with Lucy and Nikki podcast. And
2: people talk about you. Lucy and Nikki's Spill the Tea.
3: Okay, guys, a big celebrity, very well-known household name, has decided she is going to get into acting and producing. None other than Miss Kylie Jenner.
4: Okay, diva.
3: Well, I mean, she is dating Timothy Chalamet,
4: who's incredible.
3: Like one of the most, I would say, you know, one of the actors of our generation, would you say?
4: Definitely.
3: Would you take it that far?
4: Prestigious doll.
3: Yes.
4: So he played Willy Wonka. Like, that's huge bragging rights.
3: Yeah, so true, babe. Massive bragging rights, among other things.
4: Not just anyone can play Willy, right?
3: So she is executive producing and acting in a new show, a new Hulu series called Bachelorette Weekend, and it is described as a thriller drama.
4: Ooh.
3: She had her breakout role in Charlie XCX's mockumentary, The Moment, mm-hmm. which I'm yet to see, which I would love to watch.
4: Yep. I've seen only the start of it, then I honestly fell asleep, but not because it was boring, mainly because I'm just tired.
3: True. So I think, I don't know, what do you think about that? I think if you have been on reality TV your entire life, you are going to be a lot more used to being in front of the camera and, like, quote unquote, acting than any normal person.
4: I honestly think she could probably do whatever and get away with it. But I do think, without knowing anything, I could imagine that Kylie would always end up playing someone similar to her.

0: herself?
1: Well, I'll tell you the character that she plays. So it's titled Bachelorette Weekend, and she is the bride.
0: Okay.
1: And she ends up murdered in the pool. So I hope she doesn't just get killed in the first episode and that's her done for the series.
2: I think that's actually what happens.
1: Remember when Paris Hilton was in House of Wax or whatever it was?
0: Oh, that's right.
1: Same thing, killed straight away. She's gone.
0: It's just good to get people watching it, though, because I'll definitely tune in.
2: You know, originally when Scream came out, everyone thought Drew Barrymore was going to be the star, and that was a big shock in the 90s that she died at the beginning because they thought she was going to be in the whole film. But that was like...
1: How iconic is Neve Campbell?
2: Neve Campbell.
0: Iconic, babe.
2: Neve Campbell.
0: No, I thought it's Neve.
2: No, it's Neve.
0: Oh, what?
1: Well, she's one of the most iconic actors of the 90s, I reckon. Her and Sarah Michelle Gellar, great Hollywood actors.
0: Back to the Kardashians in acting, though. Have you watched the lawyer show that Kim Kardashian is in?
2: Yeah.
1: No.
0: What did you think, Shawnee?
2: I thought it was rubbish. I only watched it because my partner, a big Kim Kardashian fan, and she wanted to watch it. So I watched it with her and I'm like, this is awful.
0: It was shocking.
1: Yeah. I was like, Kim Kardashian in an American Horror Story, whatever it's called.
0: No, I thought that
1: was good. But I wouldn't say she's the main actor. She's kind of like the supporting actor.
2: Yeah. Season 2 of that show, All's Fair is what it's called, is coming out. That's what announced the other day.
0: It's an incredible cast.
2: Yeah.
0: Like, I really wanted to like it, but I don't know, too much accessorizing in the law room or something.
2: Ryan Murphy is
0: which you would think would be up my alley, but I don't know.
1: Too distracted by the kids.
0: I'm too distracted by all the bling.
2: It's interesting because Ryan Murphy is like the director of that. He makes some pretty good shows, but I don't know what's going on with All's Fair. It's kind of hasn't got its thing because he's the guy that made like Dharma and the Menendez brothers.
0: Oh, really?
2: Yeah, same director as that. So, yeah, I don't know why.
0: Different vibe, though, to those two films.
2: Yeah, because...
0: Shows, whatever they are.
2: Yeah, a bit too quirky.
0: Anyway, looks like I'll be watching Bachelorette Weekend. Can't not watch the Kardashians.
1: I know. I'll be watching it just to watch Kylie, to be fair.
0: Let's do it.

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1: Hoo-la-la.
0: But 9940, our favourite segment. How's that sound?
1: I'm about to say something wildly inappropriate, yeah, so let's move on.
0: You do. 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

0: For your Friday night, you got Lucy and Nikki from the Happy Hour with Lucy and Nikki podcast. I'm hot,
1: hot to the touch now. Saucy. Sexy. It's Lucy and Nikki's Naughty 940.
2: Saucy, sexy.
3: I reckon I've got that voice nailed. It's not me though, everyone, so don't worry.
4: Is that actually a person?
0: Yes.
2: Yeah, it's you.
3: Oh, sorry.
5: Her name's Saucy. Milo. Shout out Milo.
2: Milo, shout out Milo.
0: How do you know that?
5: Because she does the voiceover for a couple of shows on the network.
0: Oh, really?
2: Wow, I wish I could talk like that, Milo.
5: I think it's Milo.
2: Anyway, guys, Milo has made us that beautiful opener for Naughty 940. And Naughty 940, you may be asking what that is. It's a time where we can get a little bit naughty with y'all. So, Pornhub, I thought, let's get straight into it. If you guys...
4: Oh, yuck.
2: If you guys didn't know...
4: That disgusting Gen Z sound effects that all the Gen Zers do.
2: Well, I am. I haven't heard that one for a while.
4: I'm
2: have you
4: such
2: loose?
4: A boomer. I'm like, all those gross Gen Zers doing those weird sexy sounds.
2: No, but let me spit some facts to you guys. So, in earlier this year, Pornhub, the website, got... taken down in Australia because basically when all the social media laws came in, I think the way you used to do it in the past, I would have no idea. I've never used it.
4: I don't think it's relative to social media laws, Nick.
2: No, it is.
4: Is it?
2: Yeah, it is.
4: Okay.
2: Hang on, let me find this for you. Yeah.

0: Pretty sure it is.
1: It comes after the site blocked Australians in March when new government age verification requirements for porno websites came into effect.
2: Yeah, that's got nothing to do with social media, though. It's just about an age restriction. You just have to prove that you're 18. Speaking from experience, I actually do watch porn, so I know. And you
1: I
2: don't.
1: Thought it meant when the same restrictions came in with...
2: They're not relative.
1: Oh, well, there you go, fake news, guys. But anyway, basically, they tossed that out the window.
2: Basically, now you can watch porn again, everyone. Wait, and you know what's so crazy?
1: It's taking a measured step to restore access in Pornhub for eligible adult users in Australia. The initial rollout will only be available to users who have verified their age on an iOS device, so Apple, using Apple's new age verification process. So basically, the old one was you could just click a button being like, yep, I'm 18, like Lucy was doing. Good to know. But now you have to go through more, I guess, authoritative age verification processes.
2: So the night
1: you heard it here first, everybody, and I'm Ron Burgundy.
2: The night that the restrictions came in, I was actually out. It was a weekend, and
1: I don't know, babe.
2: No. I'm telling you about this. Remember, that was the night that I got home, and a boy sent me like all these really outlandish measures. And then after you and I were like, I wonder if it's because he couldn't get through to Pornhub.
1: Oh, wow.
2: He would have got home pretty blind. We had a big night and been like, far out. What's my next far best out. Alternative? I might just have to message this bird.
1: Far out. I can't confirm that I'm 18 anymore.
2: Yeah, literally.
1: I might just take it to the street stroll.
2: Literally.
1: Anyway, you heard it here
2: people
1: first.
2: People out there having a bit of intimacy time.
1: Yeah.
2: You can just verify on the iOS app. Good luck and have a good
1: night. And honestly, another reason as to why Apple trumps Samsung. Sorry, yeah. Not sorry.
2: Literally.
0: You got Lucy. Keith Leonard 4.7.

0: right around the country. You got Lucy and Nikki.
1: Oh, that's all we have time for today, folks, which is a bummer. However, I am tired because it's Friday night and it's been a big week.
2: I know, but don't be disheartened, guys. We're back at 8 tomorrow morning, so we will see you then.
1: We'll see you tomorrow at 8. Ciao, ciao.
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7: Kelly is having a yarn with her bestie Sarah as the kettle lets out a burst of steam. 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We're connecting friends right across the region. 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

saying 50, you hot. They like me, I want them to love me like they love pop. But holla in New York, show, they tell you I'm loco. And the plan is to put the rap game in the choke. So I'm fully focused, man. 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Now shorty say she feeling my style, she feeling my flow. 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
1: Yes, well, look, I thought we'd stay in theme after we chatted about gusty wind areas in yesterday's show. I went home and Belinda happened to mention a little story about something that had happened to her in class one day. And so I thought, oh, well, you know what? Let's keep going with this
9: topic.
1: Yeah. And we have a guest on the show who we're very excited to be talking to again after a long while.
9: Now, Bron, I think the hilarious bit comes out because you saw the story as what this person said and you thought, well, this is obviously made up.
6: Yeah, I read it. I thought, okay, we get it every now and then, you know, some embellished stories. I'm like, that is not true. Then I saw it was our friend Heath the loosest Aussie bloke. And sorry, my mallet.
9: Yeah, you can reveal who we're talking to later on.
6: And I thought, Dan, this is probably 100% true to hear this story.
9: All right, well, that's coming up later on. We're also giving you our second special guest for Brisbane's rave on October 29, the first rave of our five, which we're really pumped to do. If you keep listening and you guess who it is, you could be winning two tickets to come and see us live. So stay tuned. It is the Matt and Alex podcast.
3: Everyone ready?
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3: So excited.
9: And talking about those made-up stories, like, reminds me of an early radio story. I think when me and Ballard were on overnights or weekends, and we got a person calling up, and they said they're calling us live from a Shark Tank. And I don't mean, you know, they were pitching a new business idea.
1: To Janine from Boost.
9: I think they said they were they were off the coast of South Australia underwater, and they were talking to us. And if we listened to it back, it would probably be embarrassing for how long we believed them for. Like, we're very new in radio at this point. You think, oh, maybe there is some sort of scuba phone that you can call a radio station from, you know? Maybe a Shark Tank's a bit like an MRI machine where they put headphones on you and, like, you can tune in. I listen to Triple J from

0: an MRI once. Maybe a Shark Tank's like that. But I think at the end it started to twig. I'm like, doesn't sound underwater.
1: Oh my gosh.
0: They might have. I can't remember that much, but I just do remember being a little bit shameful of like, I don't think they were being honest with us.
1: Well, we're too believing, you know.
0: Too trusting.
1: You're too trusting, exactly. You've got to do what you've got to do. So what has been happening in the world of life, I guess, since we chatted yesterday?
0: Well, it's funny you ask me, Matt O'Kine, because I was walking along the street yesterday down the foreshore of Warrnambool, and someone tapped me on the shoulder and said, hold this briefcase, and held it. And then someone came and recruited me as a double agent. And so I actually have been recruited by ASIO, and I'll be going overseas soon on a mission.
1: What? Where did this come from?
0: Do you believe me?
1: No.
0: Ah, good. All right. Well, good. Your radar's better than me then, my friends. I thought maybe I'd slip in a fake story
1: for
0: and see
1: Shark Tank to see whether I...
0: see whether you're paying attention.
1: Oh, well, I mean, I tell you what, you make an interesting point because I don't know whether you saw one of my reels just yesterday, actually. That I posted on Monday, but it was about spies. I had no idea that I had no plan on talking about this.
0: Mm-hmm.
1: But I don't know whether you saw it, but it's talking about, I've been chatting a little bit on my Instagram about dealing with death as a child. And, you know, one of the funny things about when your parent dies, when you're quite young, is this inability to grapple with the totality of death. Mm. And so I remember for a long time, I genuinely would hope or wish that my mum hadn't actually died, but in fact that she was a spy, you know? And I genuinely, I'm not even joking.
0: Really?
1: I would try to think this, right? I would be like, maybe what's happened is that she's been recruited for some reason. You know, you concoct this impossible idea in your head. Mm. Maybe she's been recruited to partake in some mission that she can't tell me about.
0: It does happen in the films.
1: Exactly. And so suddenly, you know, I remember being well into my teens and thinking, like, still wishing that one day, like, the phone might ring.
0: Yeah.
1: And it would be her. And I would like, be bartering with a god that I didn't believe existed.
0: Oh, my God.
1: Trying to go, like, please, can she just show me some way that she's still alive and I'll be okay. Like, wow. I'll be fine.
0: Yeah.
1: You know, and just like one. And I remember the phone ringing one day and me genuinely like praying that I would pick it up and it would be her going, it's me, I'm okay. You don't need to worry about me. And then like click, that would be it. And I would go, okay.
0: Wow.
1: I understand. That was a reality that I lived, you know, for a long time. Did you have any of that when you were growing up?
0: The memory that comes to mind for me was I was watching, I think it was pretty recent after my mum had passed away. So I would have been maybe five or six. And I was watching the Friday night footy. The Pies were on and they were struggling. They were battling. And I knew because my mum had died, she was in heaven. And so I prayed to her, well, could you just tell God to make Collingwood win, please?
1: Mm.
0: Like, that was my prayer where, you know, I wasn't thinking about the totality. It was more just the, well, she's there and then he's there and he's all powerful. And I'm lucky because I know someone who's died now. And so I know someone is there.
1: So you got the direct God line.
0: Got the direct God hotline through mum. It's like, oh, I've got a mate who works there. Oh, I got a mum who lives there. Jeez, it's so morbid. Because I don't think I've ever talked about this, but yeah, just praying to mum, like, hey, can you like help the Pies win here? We are struggling.
1: Do you know if they did win?
0: Of course not.
1: Oh.
0: No, it didn't work. I tell you what, if it did, I'd be a very different man.
1: Yeah.
0: And I tell you, I would have a very different profession, and it would certainly involve a little black collar with a white strip in the middle. The classic black and white stripe.
1: Yeah, the original magpie. Can you call priests magpies? Anyways, apologies if that is somehow offensive. But yeah, it's really interesting the way that we grapple with these things. And and so when you said, you know, oh, hey, I've just been a spy, I'm like, well, no, I don't believe that now, but there was a time when you could have convinced me, probably, you know?
0: Well, what's been happening?

0: In your life,
1: I'm having a quandary, a little internal battle with myself.
0: Little Nelly and Kelly Rowland dilemma.
1: And that is, again, I don't know if you saw me post on my gram, but it was just, I made this beautiful little Lego puppy for Sophia, right?
0: Nice.
1: It's so cute. It's such a cute little puppy. You know, it's just for a bit of fun, right?
0: Yep.
1: And I've been doing some work with the Lego group, and and so I've been really enjoying that, and you know, decided to make a Lego puppy for Sophia because she's been asking for a dog, and I was like, you know, it'd be fun to, fun to make a little dog for her. What?
0: Well, I guess it just depends of like, is this in place of a real life dog?
1: Oh my God, look.
0: Because
1: I just saw the, there's all these different Legos.
0: It can be better. You don't have to pick up its poo. So that's on the positive side, but it's not as cuddly.
1: Well, of course it's not as cuddly. Like, it's also not as messy and as disgusting and doesn't cost as much, right? So anyways, I just thought it'd be a fun little thing. Oh, but didn't the comment section go off?
0: Uh-oh.
1: Haters exactly like you.
0: You copped some punishment.
1: Oh, mate, I am copping strays left, right and centre for posting this vid about...
0: So funny. A dad trying to have fun time with his daughter and getting absolutely ripped. That's so funny.
1: Bro, I'm getting... Honestly, I'm like, what's going on? Oh, here's someone. That's pathetic. Here's another person.
0: As in the dog is pathetic?
1: Here's another one.
0: Or the...
1: What a letdown for the kid. Shit, dad. Like,
0: right,
1: bro,
0: okay. So were they sort of
1: me?
0: Going from my perspective of like, I've been asking for a dog. Oh, you can have this. And it's just closing the door on a pet.
1: Well, I guess that's what they're saying. But I'm just like, hey, you know, we're not ready for a pet. Thought it'd be fun to make this instead.
0: Yeah.
1: Right?
0: Damn.
1: People like that, Matt, you stooge. I said, surprising my daughter. That was like the tagline I put. Someone else, don't you mean disappointing your daughter?
0: You know what you need to do. Sophia needs to be able to get as many pets as she wants, gets as many ear piercings as she wants, and as many tattoos as she wants. That's what you need to do to appease the comment section, Matt.
1: No, so, okay. So, like, I thought little Lego dog is going to be heaps of fun, right? Mm-hmm. Absolutely love this thing. Sophia loves it as well. No one's asking, hey, does Sophia like it?
0: Yeah.
1: Zoe, our new family member, who's sitting, you know, who's hanging out with us in the lounge room. Does anyone ask whether Sophia loves it? She loves it. You should see her face in this video. She absolutely loves it.
0: When you're building Lego with your child, when you can see they're putting something you know is in the wrong spot, they're putting it in the wrong spot, how much do you go, nah, nah, give it here? And how much do you just sit back and watch her have to work it out?
1: That is, you were talking about a really difficult thing to straddle as a parent, Alex Tyson. Because Sophia Wills, she made this really great Lego Ferris wheel.
0: Yeah, great.
1: And she's like, it's so cool. Like, it spins around and everything.
0: Probably more structurally sound than the bloody Melbourne Star as well, I'd say.
1: Yeah, it still operates. And she'll be like, oh, there's something wrong here in this bit. I can't really figure this out. Mm-hmm. And you look at it and there's just bits.
0: Oh, okay.
1: Over the place.
0: She's like, made a mistake down the line.
1: Oh, like,
0: started building her palace on a deck of cards and it's about to all come tumbling down.
1: And so you're
0: down.
1: Like, oh, well, the reason why this piece isn't there is because this. But see this one all the way down the bottom? And then you just have to do, like, you're like, I'm sorry, I'm just going to do something really quickly. And suddenly you're just tearing apart this thing that they made. And there is like... No, and then she's run up to her room and stuff. I'm like, no, but it's just I've got to get. You're wondering where this piece is. This piece is at the bottom here, and it's supposed to be up the top here. So anyway, look, but that's not the point. Okay, the point is, I'm trying to decide whether I wage full blown war against the dog owning community or whether I just sit back and take the shots like a responsible adult. Who understands that he's not going to get sucked into the rage bait of social media.
0: Yeah.
1: But then another part of me just wants to just let

0: rip.
1: If you get Sophia a dog, you'll make her happy and the comments section happy. So you really have two children, in a sense, that you're trying to appease.
0: Yeah, or if I just post a video telling how much dogs suck.
1: Okay. Okay, we've been over this. We've been over this, man.
0: Yeah, and just let them have it. Then there's another option as well. Right, standing my ground.
1: Okay, so let's just play this out. You could post a reel revealing what we all here at the Matt Alex podcast know are your true feelings. And that's, you know why I haven't got Sophia a dog? You know why I haven't got Sophia a dog? I'll tell you why Sophia hasn't gotten a dog. It's because dogs suck.
2: Whatever you were doing can wait another 10 minutes. It's Matt and Alex, the all-day breakfast podcast for your early morning.

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2: And you'll be, I will guarantee it, you'll be right back here sitting across from me complaining about comment sections again, mate. That's not going to fix your comment section issue. In fact, it is going to compound your comment section problem.
3: It's like squeezing lemon juice onto a rash. Gee, why isn't this patch clearing up? Better rub some more salt into it.
2: Yeah, Deb. All right, well, keep an eye on at @MattOKine if you'd like to see which direction it goes. Can you please film two videos, right? One going, oh, and so I'm going to get her a puppy, or one going, dogs suck, and post them as trial reels and see which one goes better. See what people say. Because that gets posted of people who don't follow you.
3: Well, Georgie Parker's got, you know, Georgie Parker lives up the road. She's got a beautiful dog that Sophia's pretty close with.
2: She's got a really nice dog.
3: We see her little doggy all the time. I could borrow Georgie's dog, do a pretend reveal.
2: Pretend you're
3: no, I can't do it.
2: Do the shark.tank phone call. Pretend you're a dog owner.
3: No. We love Zoe. Our little Lego puppy. I don't care. I'm not going to make her jealous.
2: Yep, leave it.
3: I'm leaving it for now.

0: Well, so exciting to see earlier in the week, Matt O'Kine. We played you the audio of our very first Five Raves in 5 Gays Days special guest.
1: Did you say Five Raves in 5 Gays just then?
0: I didn't. And there's luckily there's no technology we have to go back and check whether that happened.
1: I think you did say that.
0: Hush now, my child. Our very first Five Raves in 5 Gays, Five Raves in 5 Gays, 5 Gays. Okay. I've got to get through this. We've faffed long enough. The first mystery voice, okay, has been played out. And I'd like to give a special shout out to not only the multiple people who bought tickets to the Brisbane Rave. Maybe they heard the voice and go, ho, ho, ho. Heard that they're an ARIA winner and go, ho, ho, ho. We could be on for a good night here. I'm not going to risk trying to win these tickets. I'm going to buy them.
1: Mm.
0: So, yeah, get in quick if you want to come along to our Brisbane Rave. But also the person who snuck into my DMs just going, hey, I haven't sent the full message to Bron yet because you haven't played all the clues, but the first one, it's this artist, isn't it? I'm like, oh, no, no, no. You're not coming over here getting sneaky clues. Thank you very much.
1: No special treatment
0: for anyone.
1: For
0: the rest of us. Because our competition is you can win 2 tickets to the rave of your choice if you guess all 3 artists who will be headlining alongside Matt and Alex the October 29 Brisbane Rave. So keep listening. We're about to play you the audio, an audio clue from artist number 2, Matt O'Kine. So are you ready for this?
1: Let's do it.
2: 1 year at Splendor in the Grass, I dressed up as Catwoman and we got to play the main stage.
1: Ooh, okay.
0: Wow. Someone who's played the main stage at Splendor, that's big. Well, I mean, Matt, you and I have only played the mix-up tent at Splendor, so this is a huge artist.
1: Rules us out. Also, I don't rock a Catwoman costume very well at all.
0: If I was doing a clue, I could say I dressed up as Harley Quinn and danced on the main stage of Splendor.
1: Oh.
0: That could be my clue.
1: Well, I dressed up as Two-Face, the Batman villain, in the Year 5 Ironside Primary School theatre production of Batman. So there we go. We've all played a little bit of Batman.
0: All right. Well, so there's one clue. If you struggle, should we give people one more?
1: Yeah, let's do it.
0: All right, here you go.
2: I also love crafting and making my own clothes, and I especially love working with my longtime collaborator friend, Rachel Burke.
0: Oh, okay, ooh. There's clues in there.
1: Rachel Burke, very, very...
0: Yeah, you get a lot of LinkedIn profiles, I reckon, if you Google Rachel Burke.
1: Oh, yeah. Big Instagram following, makes outfits for very famous people right around the world.
0: Oh, so there is... Not getting confused with other Rachel Burks from HR in, you know, Montana or something.
1: No, it's definitely the very colourful Rachel Burke.
0: Okay.
1: Anyways, well, I don't want to say too much more.
0: There are your clues. They're going to be joining us at the Brisbane Rave. Get your tickets now or stay by your podcasting radio because we're going to be revealing another special guest on Friday. And then if you know all 3, text matt.n.alex. As quickly as you can via our Insta DMs because whoever gets in first, 2 tickets to the rave of their choice. It's huge stuff. This is the Matt and Alex podcast.
1: Well, yes, it is time to chat to an old friend of our show. If you've only started recently listening to the Matt and Alex podcast, you're about to... bear witness to a very interesting young chap, I would say.
0: We first got onto him after we did I forget the talkback, but he called up and told a story that he got into a DZ Death Rays gig because he got himself a DZ Death Rays tattoo. And they said, anyone gets a DZ Death Rays tattoo, we'll give you some tickets. So did that. And Matt and I thought, ooh, geez, this guy's unlocked a real good way to get freebies here. We hit up our contacts, said, anyone willing to give this guy some stuff? He'll get a tattoo for your brand. And multiple people did.
1: Yeah.
0: Including, this is a big one, TaylorMade Golf Clubs. Sent him a bloody set of golf clubs. He's got a nice little TaylorMade logo on his thigh, which, and I'll reiterate, isn't coming off.
1: So this all kicked off from... yesterday's chat about the teacher in Atlanta who has a designated fart corner in her classroom. The gusty winds area complete with fragranted aerosols to, you know, clear.

0: for the class, and Danny was doing his mime across in front of the class of doing a pushing a shopping trolley, I believe.
1: Okay.
0: When he accidentally let go of quite a loud one, and the teacher said,
1: "Damn,
0: mimes are supposed to be silent, Danny." So everyone lost it in that moment, and it's still to this day.
1: Oh, poor Danny!
0: 30 years later, it's still front and center in Belinda's mind of one of the most memorable farts that she had ever witnessed. So I thought I'd ask you, what's your most memorable fart? Because that is the type of highbrow. We don't just fight with Husey about CGT policy changes.
1: Yeah, but I just passionate about good policy making when it comes to Australia, the House of Representatives. We also ask you, what's your most memorable fart? And Lo and behold, Heath from Tasmania got in touch. You may know him as Australia's loosest bloke. G'day, Heath.
2: Hey, mate. How are you?
0: Oh, we're good, Heath. We're very excited to be joining you after a little while. Have you got any just general life updates for us?
2: General life updates? No, not really. I've just been sort of cruising along, doing the same things, just keeping out of trouble.
1: I very highly doubt that, Heath. I reckon you've been getting in trouble. What trouble you been getting in, mate?
2: I happen to come in possession of a flag that I found on the front of a.
0: Oh, wait. Sorry, you came into. Okay, Heath, I'm going to stop you there, okay? So we are going to deviate to the original question.
1: No, before we get to the talk back that you responded to, that we put up, that anyone can respond to if they're following us on Insta, check out Insta Stories. We ask you your talk back topics right there. But we were talking about your tattoos before, Heath. Are they going all right? They were a home job, so I hope they're not fading too much or anything.
2: Yeah, they're still looking good. It's sort of, I don't know, they're not really fading, but might have to get it back out soon and put a bit more colour in them so they freshen them up a little bit.
1: Understand. Yeah. Well, those tailor-made golf clubs, they're still working well?
2: Mate, they are spot on. I'm not going to lie to you, I'm actually kind of getting a little bit good at golf.
0: Really? This is exciting, Heath.
2: Made par a few times, which is massive for me.
1: That's huge, man.
2: But I can only sort of do 9 holes because by like the 7th, 8th and 9th, that's when the beers sort of start kicking in and I'm losing bowls left, right and centre by then. So.
0: Okay, Heath. Okay. Remind our listeners to drink responsibly. Now, Heath, we're talking memorable farts. Hit us with yours, mate.
2: It was meant to be a fart. I went to a party down in Lauderdale in Tassie. Well, I went to town by myself, and then my friend, she ended up calling me and she's like, "Oh, I'll come down to this party and whatnot." So I'm like, "Oh yeah, all right, I'll come down there." Got in a taxi, got to this party, picked up a cask of Fruity Lexia on the way there.
0: Mm-hmm.
2: Sort of, because this was when I was an apprentice, so
1: yeah, of course.
2: I had to do it cheap. And got down there. Sort of drinking that, and was leaving that house party and going to another house party.
1: And I was okay, the house party transfer, absolutely.
2: Yep. Yeah. So 3 girls have jumped in the back, taxi driver in the front, I'm in the front, driving down the road. And then I'm just in my head, because I can't really remember much from the night, but I can remember every single detail of what happened here, because it was life-altering.
0: okay.
2: I was just driving down the road. Last thing I can remember is going, "I'm going to let one rip here, and when we get out, I'll just blame the taxi driver."
1: Yeah, good. Classic move there, Heath.
2: Well, you've always got to get back at taxi drivers when you can. You know that, mate.
0: okay. Sure.
2: And driving down there, let one rip, and it's just followed through. It was like a laser-guided missile out of my ass, just violently. And then... I've just done it and I've just gone, "Oh no." And I'm just like to the taxi driver, I'm just like, pull over. You're going to have to pull over. And he's just like, oh, what's wrong? Like,
1: the taxi driver just shit in my pants.
2: Yeah. He's like, he was thinking I was going to vomit. I was like,

0: Oh, mate, so much worse. Anyway, three girls are in the back and just their car, oh, the smell.
1: This is Matt and Alex, the All Day Breakfast podcast for your early morning. 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
2: If you missed the news, Matt, we revealed the lineup for rave number one yesterday. We're doing them in October, five in a row, and Brisbane, given it's first off the rank, we announced their lineup first. Patience from the Greats, Kite String Tangle, and Ballpark Music joining Matt and Alex doing a rave set. So if you want to grab some tickies, mattandalex.com.au, and keep listening, because if you want to win tickets, just like we gave away a couple yesterday, keep listening this week and guess the clues, as we'll be dropping a few hints throughout the week, Matt.
3: Yeah, very, very exciting. Hey, also, Alex Dyson, I was terrified just recently. I'm going to explain to you why in this episode. And we're doing some movie news. We don't often do movie news, but we're talking about some interesting choices made by people in Hollywood, as well as some big reboot news, which I've only just discovered today.
2: Exciting stuff.
3: So dive in. It's Matt and Alex. Hope you're well.
1: Everyone ready?
4: Here we go.
1: So excited.
3: Alex Dyson, I had a shocking moment the other night.
2: You always do, bro.
3: No. This is genuine. I was sitting, I was in bed, and I got woken up by some like banging. That sounded like it was coming from inside the house, as if someone had knocked something over. And I was like, "Oh my god!" But we've got the security. We've got the alarms and everything. So I'm like trying to figure out: is there some way that someone's gotten into the house?
2: You're like Annalise the other night. Heard some coins dropping. She thought a coin mouse had infiltrated our house, dropping coins around the place. Like our coin noise probably came from outside, I would say. But we had to get up and check.
3: And what was it?
2: Well, it wasn't a coin mouse, I'll tell you that.
3: What is a coin mouse? The coin mouse is just like, do they go and roll coins around? Are they from cartoons? Is that what you're talking about?
2: Well, I only heard the coins, didn't hear people. So it must be a small thing dropping coins. That was the first conclusion that we came to.
3: Just a mouse on its way to play the pokies.
2: Yeah, exactly.
3: Pockets full of dollars just pouring out.
2: But what was your banging?

0: Well, I thought it was Sophia who had gotten up in the middle of the night. Mm-hmm. So I sort of stand up, and then Belinda wakes up, goes, what's going on? I said, oh, I thought I heard something. So I go into Sophia's room. She's fast asleep. Okay. So I'm thinking, all right, sometimes we've got a loud fridge.
1: Oh, yeah.
0: Because we've got one of those fridges that does the ice, like that has its own ice. And so often you hear like clink, clink, clink, and that's it, like emptying the ice trays into the thingy. Yeah. So I was like, okay, maybe did I just wake up and I've heard this? So me and Belinda lie back down, and then suddenly we hear it again, boom, boom, boom.
1: Oh.
0: And I'm not going to lie, I freak out, right?
1: Right, okay.
0: I jumped up. And I went out of our room to see what was going on. I didn't hide under the covers and say, you go to Belinda and then push her out of bed, because I don't know if I could have I could recover from that kind of move.
1: And my dad's faced this thing, sound in the night, ran out. Turned out to be people trying to get in the house. He scared them off in no small part due to the fact he sleeps naked. And when he yells at them, it's even scarier. What were you wearing when you ran out of your bedroom to address this banging sound?
0: A pair of tracky dacks and a Toyota Legendary Moment t-shirt.
1: How do you know the tracky dacks in the bed?
0: And then, which has...
1: Don't you get too hot? I thought Brisbane was hot.
0: The t-shirt has Like a Librarian in big print on it.
1: Nice.
0: That wasn't going to scare anyone off. Do you know what it was? I look out the window. I hear it banging again really loud this time against the glass windows. I look out, bat.
1: A bat's trying to get in the window.
0: A bat had somehow slammed into the window, right, and was crawling around in our balcony. And because bats they can't take off from the ground.
1: Oh.
0: So it didn't know how to get out.
1: You can't just flap hard from the ground when you're a bat to like a helicopter hovering off.
0: Yes.
1: You need to sort of be thrown off a balcony or something.
0: Yes, exactly. They have to fall from a height and then fly. So somehow this bat's on our balcony and it just keeps slamming into the window because it's trying to climb up somewhere and try and jump off.
1: Oh,
0: and
1: man.
0: It freaked us out, man. And I don't know if you've seen bats up close, but they are so whack, man.
1: So this is sort of the flying fox kind of bat, or is this like one of those smaller type bats?
0: It was a biggie. It was a big boy. It could have been Batman. I didn't know what to do with it. I didn't know how to get rid of it. I was almost tempted to just get a deck of cards and show him the Joker, see whether that would
1: get rid of Batman. Rid of Batman there, yeah. That's... can't wait to listen back to this podcast and see if that joke's still in there.
0: I just think it would be so funny. Get out of here, bat. Show him a bat, little Joker card.
1: Don't they have diseases as well? So
0: exactly.
1: Like to pick it up and go give it a helping hand, it's a little bit scary.
0: Well, that's it. Now, thankfully, Belinda has this beautiful fiddly fig tree that's quite tall in the corner of the balcony. And so I turned on all the balcony lights, and the poor bat was, they don't love light. So it was done here. It was very nervous. So it climbed up to the top of the fiddle leaf fig.
1: The bat was born in the darkness.
0: And then the fiddle leaf fig bent upside down, like it bent around, so that the bat was hanging upside down.
1: On the fiddle leaf fig.
0: On the fiddle leaf fig, and then it let go and just flew off. It was like those planes that just flew over the stadium.
1: Yeah,
0: did you see that in South Africa?
1: Yeah.
0: It was like the flyby over the balcony railing was that close, but it just made it and out into the night. But
1: wow.
0: If you ever find yourself in this situation, okay, what you need to do is trap the bat in a sturdy container such as a shoebox. Gently and slowly pick up the bat while protecting your hands. They can easily bite through single and double layers of cotton. Wear thick work gloves lined with leather. Pick it up off the wall or the ground, fully encompass their wings and body when grabbing the bat, so it's unable to harm itself when flapping around. And if you don't have any of those things, call someone. Okay. Yeah. And also just, I'd be too scared to remove the bat.
1: Well, after you've done that, do they want you to take it to the vet or something? Or do you just do what you did and give him a little launch? Or?
0: It says here, this is according to a US government website, by the way. It says, once you've captured your bat, head outside to release it by holding it high up and away from your body. If weather conditions are suitable, but the bat won't take off, find an elevated surface.

0: for us to let it rest on until it's ready to fly. Don't leave your bat on the ground. They need to catch some air in order to take flight.
1: But also, like, this could be a little bit morbid, but if the bat's injured, when you take it to a high place to give it the momentum, just let it go and
0: okay, yeah,
1: just hits the ground. Like you see at weddings, sometimes they try and release a dove and the dove just lands on the ground. It's like, how do you know if it'll be okay to fly? It's like, I'll go up to somewhere really high and drop a bat. And then okay. Are you putting a lot of trust in it to do the right thing and start flapping away?
0: Fine. Buy a fiddle leaf fig, leave it in the corner and let the bat get away itself.
1: Perfect. All right, great.
0: But Alex Dyson, it prompted me to ask you, when have you thought there was an intruder? We asked that on @matt.n.alex on Instagram, as we do with so many questions on our Instagram. Please keep an eye on our stories. We're always asking questions, always looking for your feedback. And we're very grateful to anyone who gets in touch, just like Chloe did. Hello, Chloe. Where do we find you?
2: Hey, I'm in Melbourne.
1: Very, very nice, Chloe. You just said off air that you've got a bit of a cold at the moment. Are you okay?
2: Oh, I'm fine. I just sound like a man.
1: Oh.
0: I would never have guessed that you are unwell. So where do you reckon you got this cold? Is it just a general out and about, or have you been in some concert?
2: Oh, no, I wish I had. I've got kids in daycare, so, you know, not everywhere.
1: The good news is suddenly you're in the running for the competition we came up with weeks ago, but no one messaged us. Australia's sexiest voice, Chloe. You've got that perfect husk, that perfect rasp to be able to win that competition. So because no one got in touch, you are by default the winner. Congratulations. But we're not here to talk to you about that, Chloe. We are here to talk to you about a time that you might have thought there was an intruder.
2: So I woke up like 4 a.m. and as I said, I've got quite young kids, so sleeping arrangements are all a bit all over the place. And I had one of my kids in my bed and there was flashing light, like a floodlight coming into my bedroom. And my partner was across the hall with another kid. And then there was coloured lights coming in. So I ran across to him and I was like, oh my God, there's lights, what do you think? And so I was peeking out the door because we've got floor-to-ceiling windows also across from that door. And I saw a person run past. So
1: what?
2: Yeah.
0: Oh, Chloe, you must have been packing it.
2: I looked absolutely, your heart was racing. So I got on the phone to 000 and he goes out the front. First he went to the toilet, which I'm not
0: Sorry.
1: That's an interesting one. So this, in your eyes, emergency is happening. Your partner gets out of bed where he's been looking after one of your kids.
2: Yeah.
1: And instead of jumping directly into action, went to the bathroom?
2: Yep, that was his choice.
1: Okay.
0: Have you brought this up with him? You
1: number
0: know,
1: one
0: at
1: or
0: the
1: two,
0: time, at the,
1: Chloe? Yeah. What?
2: Oh, number one, if it was number two, we would have still been waiting for him to drop
0: off. It could have been an intruder repellent style, you know, method. What's his defense for going to the toilet?
2: He needed to go.
1: Yeah.
2: And then so he goes out the front and he just comes back without any explanation while I'm on the phone to 000 saying, you know, I've seen a person run past my window. He's like, oh, just hang out, and just gets back into bed. I'm like, No. He then finally decides to just go. Like, he'd been out the front and there was someone standing outside our gate. And he said to them, are you a cop? And they were like, yeah. And he was like, all right. And go back into bed.
1: So the cops were already there. Were they chasing someone through your yard? Is that what it was?
2: So apparently someone had put in a call. There was, like, someone rifling through sheds.
1: Oh.
2: In our street. But when I had called 000, I was so just dysregulated at 4 a.m. that our across the road neighbours are actually cops as well. And I was like, could you please deploy them?
0: Can you please? You're asking 000 to deploy your neighbours across the street to come and deal with this situation. Like,
2: Emily and Grant, they can sort it out.
1: Police, fire, ambulance. We're actually after Emily and Grant.
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0: me if your mates had microphones. Matt and Alex, the All Day Breakfast podcast for your early morning. Hit
1: 104.7. Could you transfer me directly there, please? Because we're after them.
2: Oh, my
1: okay.
2: Gosh.
1: So you called the cops on the cops. Congratulations, yeah. There,
2: Chloe. But wait. I'm not convinced that it was definitely a cop. You can't just walk up to someone who's running through the neighbourhood at 4 a.m. and go, "Are you a cop?" And they go, "Yes." And you go, "Well, that's all the proof I need."
1: Yeah, I guess you set them up for that answer. Hey.
3: Well, I mean, to be fair. So I've said the floodlights. I don't know if I'd also said I noticed coloured lights coming into my bedroom.
1: Okay.
2: So yes, there was a police car present at least.
3: About six.
2: Okay.
1: Fair enough. All right, Chloe. Well, thank you very much for letting us know about that, and we will chat to you later on.
3: All right. Thanks, guys. Bye.
2: Well, there you go. Alex Dyson, partner of Chloe, going to the toilet first. In a possible intruder scenario. Bron, how do we feel about that?
4: I don't think I would let that fly. Piss on the intruder. I don't care. Bow, bow, bow, bow.
1: Yes, Matt, I was discussing with Annalise when GTA 6 is coming out. It's become a meme now. How long? I can't believe we lived through this and we haven't even got GTA 6.
2: Yes.
1: Originally meant to be out in 2025. Keep getting pushed back to May 26, 2026. Got delayed again. November 19, 2026. Who knows if that'll hit. But they're estimating it costs between $1 and $1.5 billion to make a video game.
2: That's
1: pretty crazy.
2: Unnecessary, isn't it?
1: Well, who knows? They're doing, I think they've got, it says here, featuring over 600,000 unique animations and entirely handcrafted individual non-playable characters. So if you want something to be good, you've got to be willing to put up with the delays. And I'm sure that is exactly what has happened to a movie that Bron and I have been discussing, Matt, that you are in. What the hell has happened to Zombie Plane?
2: Oh, look, mate, I don't know, okay? The last I heard about it, I ran into Lincoln Lewis down at South Bank and he was like, oh,
1: what's
2: bro,
1: going on in Brisbane? You run into Flume, you run into Lincoln Lewis. What's happening in that town?
2: He was like, oh, bro, I just watched it. And I was like, look, to be fair, all I asked is, am I still in it? And he said, yeah. And I was like, sweet. And then I just rode on my bike on. So that's all I heard.
1: Okay. If you haven't heard about Zombie Plane, it is a movie which features Chuck Norris, Sophie Monk and Vanilla Ice. In the lead roles, and correct. I'm assuming Lincoln Lewis and Matt O'Kine in a bit further down the IMDb cast list.
2: No, I don't think Lincoln's in it. I am only a one-liner. Lincoln was just there, I think, as a guest, you know, a friend of a friend. But look, IMDb's saying that there's a lot of people. I mean, it's saying that Bob Geldof is in it, Stephen Curry, Ice-T. I don't know if I can believe IMDb anymore, some of these names.
1: They got Ice Cube and Ice Tea?
2: No, Ice Cube's not in it. Ice Tea.
1: Oh, it's Vanilla Ice. Sorry, that's the other ice I was thinking of.
2: Yeah.
1: I often get Vanilla Ice and Ice Cube mixed up, actually. Both equally respected in the hip-hop world.
2: Yes. So, look, I can't give you any updates.
1: So, we've got no release date for Zombie Plane. There is a finished movie out there. It's just we don't know when we can go watch it.
2: My belief is it exists. People have seen it. I have not seen it. And I don't know why other people haven't seen it.
1: To build some hype, could we do a Matt and Alex screening? Is there a way? Bron, can you produce that?
4: I can talk to some people.
2: All right. Well, maybe we could do it at Comedy Republic.
1: Yes. Well, we have been doing some screenings.
2: Okay. So anyways, look, I'll try and find out a little bit more from the team there. Now, let's talk about Hollywood news because, Bron, you just made me aware of a reboot of something that maybe I could be a part of again as well.
4: Yes. I've seen around for a little bit now. Aquamarine is doing a TV series.
1: Whoa.
4: I can't tell you how much I loved this movie growing up, Matt.
2: I can't believe so you actually watched it. That's crazy.
1: And also one of the most favourite one-liners in movie history, Matt O'Kine, come on, dudes, Lobster Bay's going off right now.
2: Yeah, which they dubbed over with someone else's voice to, come on, man, we got to go.

0: And it's not my voice. So my very first movie role.
1: How did they change your mouth and how it looks with your mouth?
0: Oh, because I'm like, I'm in the back of a car and I'm just sort of going like, come on. So like they just didn't even need to sync it. They just cut out the bit of me talking. Bro, I can't tell you, I dropped out of, like I didn't do a whole production in my third year of drama at acting school to do this movie where I ended up getting completely cut out of it and my one line is dubbed.
1: And you texted JoJo and got left on red. The lead actress.
0: Did we ever get any response from JoJo's team about coming on the show, Bron?
2: Yeah, she was meant to come on one time and we had her booked in. She was going to be a secret guest. You remember this, Alex?
1: Vaguely.
2: This is years ago. She was going to be a secret guest on the show. She was locked in. We had a time, everything. And then she like pulled out at the last minute.
0: No!
1: No, JoJo.
2: It was so sad.
1: But go on. What's your movie news? Aquamarine TV series.
0: Aquamarine's back. Yeah, they're making a new TV series. It's going to be guest starring Emma Roberts, who was in the original as well. Jake McDormand, who was in the original. I was playing his best friend in the movie. He's coming back as the lovable lifeguard, Raymond.
1: Returning? Just yep. An older lifeguard? They're not even casting a young, you know, hot replacement or something, and he's playing the guy's dad or something like
0: that. Well, now he's the devoted single dad to his daughter with Aquamarine, wow. Coral.
1: Nice.
0: So there you go.
1: Is your friend of mine, Sean McAuliffe, going to be in there as well?
0: I don't think he is. He played Storm Banks, I believe.
1: Like a weatherman, yeah.
0: Yeah, it was his, but no.
1: Did you ask him about it in Ghana? I didn't get to watch the episode of you and Sean McAuliffe and your dad going to Ghana because I went on to SBS On Demand to watch it and I clicked on it and it says, oh, you need to log in. I couldn't remember my password and I was like, oh, damn it.
0: Oh, thanks, mate. Yeah, good.
1: So anyway, I clicked on it.
0: Yeah, no, that's awesome. Thanks. That means a lot. It's really good to know that I've got your support because you couldn't be bothered doing forget password.
1: It was late at night.
0: So I have no update on whether Sean McAuliffe will be back there or not. But anyway, I think it'll be exciting. Bron, would you watch this show?
2: Yeah, 100%. Big part of my childhood. I'd love to get back into the mermaid scene. Big time.
0: Brilliant stuff. Okay, no word on whether Arielle Cabell will be back, though, as well. She, of course, played the mean girl in the original.
1: Let's go more Hollywood gossip, Bron, given we're on the subject. He told us about this and it was quite amazing, where the actor from Twilight, Taylor Lautner, is having a child with his wife, whose name is Taylor Lautner, mm-hmm. And they're thinking of calling their new child Taylor Lautner.
2: Well, it's just not off the table. She didn't confirm it. She did an interview. She said, you know, they were discussing that it could be an option.
1: Well, it is frequent in this world where you have Gary Ablett, and they have a kid, and the kid's name's Gary Ablett.
0: Gary Ablett Jr., exactly. Yeah.
1: Juniors are not uncommon to have a child of the same name, but a junior in a family of the same names, that's interesting. I mean, maybe it is a win for, you know, the matriarchy, where finally there is a female junior, because it's for too long it's just been the domain of male juniors.
2: It's hard if they have a second kid, because what are you naming that kid? You're left out of your own family.
0: That's true. Do you know
1: different ways to spell Taylor?
2: Oh, yeah. I Taylor with an A at the end.
1: One of my friends said, got an email from someone, thought it was a typo, but their name is Emily, but the Y and the I are swapped.
0: Oh, my God. That is amazing.
1: E-M-Y-L-I, Emily. And so just the autocorrect world into which Emily was born would just be the bane of their existence, I'm absolutely sure.
0: Every single person would call them Emily.
1: Emily. Or Emily. Go, oh, sorry, I spelled your name wrong. It's like, no, that's the correct way.
0: Yeah, how much would she be correcting the spelling of her name? Because people would just assume.
1: Yep.
0: On the side of the coffee, they'd just be writing Emily.
1: Yep.
0: Bookings, emails. Oh, my gosh.
1: Yep.
0: Would we permit Taylor Lautner Jr.?
1: Taylor, and Taylor.
0: I think Taylor Lautner's wife, Taylor, goes by Tay.
1: It's like LeBron James's kid, Bronny.
0: Yeah, right. So I think it'd go Taylor, Tay, and maybe Tay-Tay, or Laurie.
2: Or TJ.
1: Or, just like the golf clubs, TaylorMade.
0: Well, that brings us to the end of a big Tuesday show.

0: But Alex Dyson, why don't we lay a couple of little breadcrumbs down for some of the listeners out there who might be wanting to get a jump on this guessing game that we're playing to win tickets to one of our raves.
1: Yeah, you might have listened last week and thought, okay, I've got it sorted. Matt and Alex are doing raves at the end of the year. They're releasing clues Monday, Wednesday and Friday. They're the only podcasts I need to listen to. False. False.
0: Wrong.
1: Because this Sydney rave lineup is so stacked. We barely have enough days to put them in. And so here, because you've listened to this entire show, here is a special clue to another guest who is joining us on the decks in Sydney. Who do you think this is?
2: Why are you asking about our identity? You're a cop? Seriously, if we ask you if you're a cop three times, you have to tell us.
0: Ooh, gee, that was they were very on edge, weren't they? They sound very suspicious.
1: Interesting. We've got one more as well, just in case.
2: Artists like The Presets, Peking Duck and Nick Murphy consider us the godfathers of ADM.
1: Okay, there's a nice and obscure clue here. Bron's saying you got another one for the people, Bron?
3: There's actually two more, but I can play one
1: more.
3: No,
1: we can't give them two. No, it's too obvious. No,
0: yeah, exactly.
1: Go one.
3: Okay, I'll do one.
2: We're the world's first A-curious artists to be nominated for an ARIA.
1: That's all we're giving you.
0: The first person to provide all of the artists that will be joining us at the Sydney Rave will win a ticket to a rave of your choosing.
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2: I am Alex, that is Matt, and we are going to be going once again, running that HR gauntlet, Matt O'Kine, you know, being our co-workers here with you, me and producer Bron in the room. Every day is an opportunity to not only create incredible audio for you to listen to and consume, but it's also a day where, you know, we've got to make sure that we comes up sometimes, act in an appropriate manner that won't get us reported to our bosses.
3: Yes, we've managed to avoid that so far.
2: Well, Bron, have we?
4: Close.
3: Oh, have we been pretty close?
4: Yeah. Maybe sometimes.
3: What would we get in trouble for? What have we done?
4: Well, last week's episode, you said I can take a good spanking, I believe.
3: Hey! Oh, whoa, whoa, whoa! That is out of context. And I'm going to take you to HR, actually. Okay, let's dive into an episode of Matt and Alex.
2: Call a HR officer, but not for me.
1: Everyone ready?
5: Here we go.
1: So excited.
2: Look, before we get to that, Matt O'Kine, we did want to check in. I mean, you are the reason we're listening to this show, you listening. But the reason we have a show, I should say. Mm. So it's often good to get you on the pod, just have a chat about what's been happening. Because, Matt, sometimes it can seem like you and I, we're just disembodied voices. We're not real human beings.
3: Yep, that's 100% true. But we exist and we exist, I mean, in a workplace. I'm looking out now at the desks and people, lovely faces that work here at Listener.
2: You've been out in the world before, Matt. You've been spotted. Should we chat to someone who's spotted you?
3: Oh. Yeah, okay. Well, that's... I don't really want... I mean...
2: I was walking down the street the other day and I was coming the other way. This lady goes, Alex Dyson, you bloody legend. Can I get a photo? I'm like, sure. That was quite nice. The name was Joe. Shout outs, Joe.
3: Well, yeah, I was in Newcastle. I was checking into my comm and the hotel receptionist said, oh, my God, I know you from H2O. I'm such a big H2O fan. I really love it. And I always loved your character, the dolphin trainer character, because he was so nice to Cleo. And I was like, oh, thanks. And then she goes, can we get a photo? And I said, yeah, sure. And then we took a photo and I realized I was wearing a dolphin's hat.
2: Oh.
3: So I'm like, she must think that I'm obsessed with dolphins. Like I've been walking around. Hey, I'm the dolphin guy. Anyone want a photo with the dolphin guy?
2: I did walk to the shops the other day to get some groceries with an Alex Dyson Independent for One and tote bag that I've still got left over from the campaign. Don't let it go to waste.
3: Well, I had a great show at the Sunshine Coast.
2: That's cool.
3: Last Thursday. So thank you very much to everyone who came along, including my friend Maga, who brought her entire cohort of colleagues at, from the hospital there that she works. I would have hated to have gotten sick on Thursday night. I feel like half the hospital was there.
2: Oh, as in if you were just a random civilian on the sunny coast getting rushed to hospital and was like, where are all the nurses? Like, they're bloody out seeing Matt O'Kine do jokes.
3: It's a health risk, me, doing comedy.
2: They probably would have if you called Triple O on the sunny coast when Matt O'Kine was there. The ambulance probably would have taken you straight to the venue because laughter is the best medicine, Matt.
3: Yeah, righto. It was a very good day. Thank you very much for having me. But it wasn't without its hiccups. And I believe we have someone on the line now who spotted me in the wild. Hello to Neil. I believe that you were at the gig last Thursday on the sunny coast.
6: I was at KBT to watch you.
3: Oh, thank you so much for coming along. Have you seen much comedy there before?
6: I haven't seen much comedy there, but go there for lots of gigs. It's one of the... like few places in Caloundra that still have music, unfortunately.
2: Oh, yeah. So you could go back as Boilermakers, Matt, and put on a gig.
3: Oh, I don't know. It was a pretty big room.
6: It was a big room.
3: Yeah, but, you know, because originally I was supposed to do Soul Bar, but Soul Bar on the sunny coast is one of the venues that closed down, which is very sad.
6: Yeah, unfortunately, so, they're closing all around us.
3: Yeah, so it's good that, you know, the KBT, the Kings Beach Tavern is surviving and places like it are still doing the live thing. But tell us what you saw on the night that piqued your interest, Tennille.
6: Well, Matt, it was you before the gig.
2: Oh,

0: he existed before the gig. That's interesting.
1: I was standing in line to get a drink and saw Matt walk in. And he walked up to the bar and just really casually, it was quite busy, casually just says, oh, hi, I just need to get back there. I'm doing a show. And the waitress goes, yeah, and kept serving.
2: Yes. So
1: that was the first one.
0: How could you describe Matt's face after that particular thing happened to Neil?
1: A little bit of shock, and I had already started to giggle. So I tried to just stay calm, and then another waitress appeared. And Matt's just very casually, very politely, hi, I just need to get backstage. I'm doing a show. Yeah, kept serving people.
0: So strike two there.
2: Yes, exactly.
1: So I was trying not to look at Matt because I was already laughing just from the stories that I hear all the time from you guys, and the fact that I was seeing him in the wild was so unreal.
2: Come on.
0: So you were just immediately going, well, going to hear about this next week on the Matt Nellix podcast.
1: The first thing I thought about was just that you and Bron would be dying with laughter if you got to witness this.
0: Tanil, I'm so jealous of you. Oh, man, I wish I was standing next to you watching this.
2: Come on. Now you can see, Tanil, that these things happen to me. It's not, I don't make them happen. They happen to me. I don't get it.
1: Matt, I don't know if you realise, but there was actually a huge poster to the right of you on the wall.
2: Oh, no! Do you know what the worst is? When you're wearing the same clothes that you're in the poster for, that then you're going, does anyone, yeah. can I get through?
0: People know, oh, he's got one good shirt.
2: They were kind of, they just kept looking at me like, can you not see that we're in the middle of something?
0: So it wasn't they didn't believe you. It was just like, hold on, mate, we're busy people here.
1: Yeah, I think it was a bit of both. But I just the third.
2: The third lady definitely did help me squeeze in backstage.
1: The third lady did.
2: Yes. So finally, thankfully, the show could begin. Thank you very much for coming along, Tanil. I so appreciate it.
1: It was an amazing gig, Matt. You were incredible.
2: Oh, that is so nice. Well, I got two more happening, Hobart and Launceston. So if you're in Hobart or if anyone listening is in Tassie, then please come along to those gigs in October.
0: And Tanil, if you're floating around Brizzy on October 29, did you hear the news? Ballpark music, Patience from the Greats.
1: I did.
0: Kite String
1: Tangle. Unfortunately, I'm going to be away, but it sounds amazing. Ooh. I knew it was the Greats straight away too.
0: Oh, wow.
2: Oh, yes.
0: It's going to be a ripper with Jeremy Neal as well. So we'll hopefully catch your friends there. And hopefully the people at Crowbar in Brisbane recognize us and allow us backstage when we go to perform. Well, not only record the podcast if you're getting there early, but chuck down a couple of bangers as well for the good people of Brisbane.
2: Thanks, Tanil.
1: Okay, bye, guys. Thank you.
0: The good people here at Matt Nellix Podcast copped an email recently. Just a bit of workplace feedback, you know, say the things that are in there. And we got a funny message from our editor, Link, because as part of it, it's an anonymous survey, but they ask what part of the world you're in. You know, are you part of the Melbourne office? Are you part of the Sydney office? Are you part of the Brisbane office? Of which hundreds of people are. Hundreds. But they also have a drop-down menu for a section. Or are you from Bairnsdale? And Link, our editor, is based out of Bairnsdale and is the only member of not only the Matt Nellix podcast, but I think the entire, you know, Australia-wide company that is based in Bairnsdale in eastern Victoria. And so sent a message to the group saying he was feeling a little bit exposed on this anonymous survey when his answers about workplace staff and how do you like this and how do you like that are labelled with the part of the Bairnsdale contingent.
2: The Bairnsdale office is extremely unhappy. I wonder whose opinion is no, Link.
0: Bairnsdale office find it very difficult to work with their co-workers, of which there are three of them, me, Matt and Bron. So poor Link. I had to do that. But Bron, did you fill out the survey? I think I've got a company email address, but I can't connect to the Wi-Fi here and I've just never checked it. Can you fill it out for me?
3: I did fill mine out and I did feel safer knowing that there's a lot of Melbourneites, you know, Melbourne people.

0: or inability to do the most basic functions. Shout outs again, Bron. I'm not sure if you put this in your feedback form, but shout outs to you, the real MVP. Whenever something is in the Matt and Alex group chat, Bron sends me a secondary text message saying, check the group chat. And it's just a pleasure that I don't even need to work out why my notifications in WhatsApp don't work. And I just have the best producer in the world.
1: Bron, is that what happens? Do you send Alex little side bumps?
2: Yeah. That's exactly what happens.
1: Oh, my God.
2: We've got something happening in WhatsApp.
0: I've tried, but Matt, I'm not sure if I haven't opened it for enough years or what the problem is, but I don't intend to find out. Such is the luxury of this personalised valet service that Bron provides me. It's very good.
1: When the Uber Eats driver drops the burger to your bed, you don't need to meet them out on the curb.
0: Hey, for a while, I did text Bron to come and let me into the building because I couldn't figure out how to get my electronic pass up and running.
2: You get a full set. Matt's left to his own devices in Brisbane.
1: Yeah, that's true. I mean, I just, no one asks me anything. I just waltz in and waltz out. And I love it. I'm loving it so far. Put that on the survey. Good times here at Listener. I don't have to talk to anyone. Good times.
0: But it's interesting, these company-wide surveys and these departments, which are designed to make life easier, they often don't.
1: We're not talking about our organisation, by the way. We're just talking about others.
0: Oh, can't pay any higher compliments to Listener and the crew for helping us do this particular podcast. But the amount of stories you hear from people about HR departments or workplaces is quite amazing. So we thought we would do a little bit of HR talk back with you just so you're able to air your stories. Because I was chatting as well to a friend who works in government, right? They're all sitting on a Zoom meeting, 30 people or whatever. Person running the meeting's like, oh, okay, did get results back here from the survey, and our department has been noted as having twice, like 100% higher, twice as many reports of bullying in this department than other departments. Mm. So if that's internal, is that external? If it's internal, let me know, that sort of thing. The person running the meeting was the bully. Like, that is... That's the person everyone detests of the way they operate.
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1: 104.7. Gearing up for a very fun episode. Daiso, I'm bringing back a little quiz for you.
2: Got a special Thursday quiz, yeah, which I'm quite excited about.
1: Just a little cutie.
2: Who thought the only thing you could win was tickets to a massive rave with sick artists by listening to this show? No, you can also win pride by taking out Matt O'Kine's quiz. He does a good quiz, also gives good advice. I don't want to get his advice on something as well today.
1: Oh, please, let's do it. It's going to be a fun episode. Let's dive in. Matt and Alex, the podcast.
3: Everyone ready?
4: Here we go.
3: So excited.
2: Yes, Matt, I was introduced to a brand new member of the Dyson household this week. My wonderful partner, Annalise. On the video chat, staying with her mum, giving her a visit. That's good. And she got a present from a family member. Mm-hmm. I was introduced to it on video. It is a figurine of a skateboarding pig. I was like, oh, nice to meet you. She's like, yep, that's what I got. And I said, yep, that's what you got. And we both had a bit of a silence because we know in the relationship that we have different interior design tastes, okay? Mm-hmm. So when it comes to this, we both knew what was going on in the situation. Mm. And that was, I probably wasn't as thrilled as she was to have a new friend in the household. The pig yet to have a name. I'm not sure. Oh, actually, you know what? I've already got his name. Tony Pork.
1: That's great. I was trying to think of like skater hog. I was trying to think of things that rhymed with boy. I'm like skater hoy.
2: Tony Pork, as he will now and forever be known, is going to be in the carry-on baggage, making his way back to the Dyson Wilson household. Now, that's fine. That's totally fine. But as a foster dad to, I think about 3 or 4 llamas. We have a mug in the shape of a smiling piece of toast. We have a cat with a fat belly. We have a cloud nightlight with a smiling face. Tony Pork is going to be joining. I think his inclusion in the house is going to make it a menagerie. I think we are officially going to tip over into menagerie. And when you are talking about all sorts of things, you know, whether it's super political or something like this, this term comes up a lot of the time. It's a slippery slope. It's a very slippery slope.
1: Mm.
2: To the point where I just want to come to you early. I want to come to you early, Matt O'Kine. I trust you. I trust your judgment. You've been in a relationship with a long time. You lived with your partner and previous partners for a very long time. How do Annalise and I negotiate these sort of differences and what compromises can both of us? Because it's not, you know, just have Alex Dyson's things in there. That's not what you want to do in a house.
1: Mm.
2: But is there a way where we can compromise on some things in order to maintain the harmonious household with a couple of cute characters? You know, we could have a couple of cute characters, but we're getting bloody close to not having enough shelf space above the fireplace. Or like, what are they called? The little...
1: The mantles.
2: Mantles. We're starting to fill up the mantles. And I'm all for immigration, man. You know, it does add flavour, personality to the household. But am I going to have a closed-door policy? Going to have to invoke a ring of steel around this place. What do you reckon, mate?
1: As someone with a partner who loves things with little faces on them.
2: Bron, do you love things with little faces on them?
3: Oh, yeah.
2: What is it about things with little faces on them?
3: Yeah, I do.
1: We have a little pinch pot with a face on it, a little salt pinch pot with a face on it. Basically, Sophia loves things with little faces on them as well because Belinda loves things with little faces on
2: them. There you go.
1: Okay, so you want some advice, Dyson?

0: Yeah. How do we ensure that we don't become a household that is too crowded with smiling little faces?
1: Okay, here's what I'm going to do. I want you to close your eyes.
0: Okay.
1: Okay, and I want you to imagine a small studio apartment. Okay?
0: Mm-hmm.
1: Now, there is a single cheap TV stand in the lounge room.
0: Mm.
1: And there is a TV on it.
0: Mm-hmm.
1: And there is a gaming system loosely stashed underneath the TV. Now, there is also two milk crates in the lounge room.
0: Yep.
1: And they're just in front of the single unmade mattress that is on the floor of this.
0: Is there a bed frame?
1: No, there's no bed frame. Okay.
0: Mm-hmm.
1: And now I need you to understand that this palace that you're living in with no art on the walls, no plants on the balcony, that's where you're going to be living soon if you open your goddamn mouth and say a goddamn thing about Annalise's little smiley toys, okay? Her bits and pieces. Don't you dare. You're going to shut up. You're going to make room and you're going to deal with it.
0: Yeah. Okay? I'm going to have to go out and buy some more mantles is what we're going to have to do.
1: You know, you want to solve this problem, Daiso?
0: Yeah.
1: Buy a bigger house.
0: Yeah.
1: All right? That's the solution to this problem. We do not get rid of things in this house.
0: Yeah.
1: We accumulate until we suffocate.
0: Well, this is the issue, and this is why, like, when I get introduced to Tony Pork, like I wasn't there at the very start. You've got to, and I'm sure farmers would know this, as soon as you start creating memories with Tony Pork, you're never leaving. Tony Pork is going to be sitting next to you at 84 years old as the nurses turn off the life support.
1: Are you going to close the bin lid as Tony Pork stares up at you, probably doing some, 920 or whatever it is?
0: Yeah, 900.
1: Yeah, 900. No.
0: Can't say goodbye to you, Tony. And then, because this is our children and our children's children will suddenly feel obligated to keep Tony Pork around.
1: Yeah. Bron, are you the accumulator in your household? Do you accumulate?
2: Yeah, I've got some knickknacks. Just a few.
0: What knickknacks?
2: No, nothing crazy. What I'm thinking of is one of them is a signed picture of Teresa Giudice, which is a housewife of New Jersey.
1: Oh, my God. Sorry.
2: And that's in our living area.
1: Sorry. Like the statue, like the painting of Mary Magdalene on the wall.
0: Hang on.
2: Yeah.
1: You've got a real housewife.
0: So is that sitting up next to like baby photos of your child, Chloe?
2: We actually don't have any baby photos up, to be honest. No, it's not framed. It's like it's on her bookshelf. So it's just like up there amongst
0: whose bookshelf?
2: Chloe's bookshelf.
1: Sorry, on Chloe's book.
2: She's got like a playroom.
0: So for young girls to look up to, you could have like Amelia Earhart or Marie Curie.
1: Franklin, you know, anyone.
0: The Real Housewives of New Jersey.
2: And what's bad is like Steve's wanted to put up some Richmond posters.
0: Like Elise Perry or something.
2: Oh my God. We don't live in a frat house. You can put your posters in the garage. I'm not having that in the house.
0: Laying down the law.
2: That's disgusting. No way.
1: And then you put a reality TV star in your daughter's playroom.
2: It's not like centered. It's like amongst other things, you know.
1: Yeah, of course. It's next to your below-decked signed uniform of Captain James on the wall.
2: I actually have a T-shirt of one of the captains.
1: Oh, my God. I was joking, Ron. What? This is unbelievable.
0: Okay, can I just ask, if Steve brought home like a framed signed Richmond jersey, would that go on the wall?
2: No, that's also outside.
0: Wow. This is why bloody Batman's got fortresses of solitude, man caves. Why can't the women go and live in the caves? Why are we in the caves? Why do we have to put our stuff up in the caves?
2: I'd love to have a secondary outdoor space. I'm happy to have something.
1: a shrine, the reality TV shrine. I mean, like, well, Belinda will be like, what's this? And I'll be like, oh, it's something that I just got from, you know, something. I just haven't put it away yet. She'll be like, well, you need to put it away now. You know, can you put it away? And I'll be like, where? I have no, there is literally not an inch in this house that I could possibly put it away.
0: You're bursting at the seams.
1: I am. Every cupboard is jam packed with
0: stuff. What's in the drawers?
1: Oh, everything. I mean, I don't want to out Belinda. She'll be furious that I'm talking about. There'll be like this set of stools that it's in a cupboard. I'm like, we already have stools. And she'll be like, yeah, but I like those stools. I'm like, no one's sitting on them. Why have we still got stools? Chests, lamps, everything.
0: It's accumulation. And look, it is fine. We can welcome Tony into the home. But there is only one item which I've put the foot down on, which I may have mentioned, and that is the analog wall clock, which every hour starts singing it's a small world after all type thing. It's lights activated, so it doesn't start until 6 a.m., but it only took one wake up for me to go, we might put this one in the cupboard. That's okay. It's a small world after all in the cupboard.
1: I bought Belinda a cuckoo clock for her recent birthday.
0: From that shop?
1: Yes, in Tambourine Mountain, yes. The big cuckoo clock shop. Drove all the way up to Mount Tambourine to get it for her. And I don't mind a little cuckoo. But no, what I will say...
0: Is that up in the house?
1: Yeah, but she's turned the cuckooing off. Right. And what I will say is I will happily let Belinda completely take over in this realm because if it was up to me, I would be living in the milk crate, artless...
0: Squalor.
1: Yeah, and so... So thank you to my dear Belinda. Thank you for everything, the love, care and attention that you bring to the house and those little smiling faces that make me smile every day. Mow, mow, mow, mow. Mow, mow, mow, mow. Yes, I did promise a quiz, Alex Dyson. Very excited to be premiering a brand new game show here on the Matt and Alex podcast. This is the first time it's ever been played anywhere in the world, and jeez, I am so excited.
0: That's fantastic.
1: Yes, I know. I am the game master. This is
0: one of Australia's most watched TV shows, I didn't realise, is Tipping Point. You know where they drop those little discs down the thing land on the thing, and there's a quiz element of that as well. You could be on to the world's next big quiz show format. Should we be excited about this?
1: Some quiz masters use their quizzing for good, but then there are the evil ones, you know, those ones that have trapped people in their lairs and they're like, you can only get out if you solve these puzzles, but not me.
0: These questions three. Yeah,
1: yeah, exactly. I'm a good one. Here is our very first ever original Matt and Alex quiz. This is called Yay or Nay. Hit the music. Yay or Nay. Which one's gonna pay? So there you go. There you have it. It is yay or nay. Which one's gonna pay?
0: Have you got someone to play?
1: No, you and Bron are playing.
0: Oh. You don't have a listener or something?
1: No, we tried to call some listeners. No one replied. So it's just you two.
3: 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Stay for the detours. Matt and Alex, the all-day breakfast podcast for your super-duper early morning.
4: 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This record is on. Bass Persuades right now.

0: champion Sydney Kings are heading back to the capital not once, but twice this NBL season.
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0: Catch Kings superstars Kendrick Davis and Xavier Cooks in action live. 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
18: Long awaited.
19: Not one person asked.
18: You know what they have. Long awaited, highly requested. The work husband of my actual husband. It is the one, the only, the man that sometimes wears a tea towel on his head on TikTok, but also has many other qualities. It's Ash Wicks.
19: Thank you.
18: Sorry. He's got many great qualities. The only one I'm going to say is that he wears a tea towel on his head.
19: I'm a doting dad.
18: He is. Do you know what? We're going to talk about two doting dads throughout this entire podcast, no doubt. Get your plugs in now.
19: Okay. Two doting dads. Stream it everywhere you find this podcast, I guess.
18: If you finish listening to this podcast, you can end it and then go and listen to an episode of Two Doting Dads.
19: And but you won't ever come back. No.
18: Do you know what, though? The amount of times that Matt shows me DM messages that you guys have received where lifers have said, oh, I'm a lifer, and then I started to listening to Tutoring Dads, and now I'm a Dota, and actually I listen to more Dota than I do lifer. I'm like, not okay,
2: sorry,
18: guys.
2: Sorry, I've never seen one of those. Is that happening?
19: Oh, yeah.
18: It's happened,
2: so
18: yeah.
2: Why the f*** dash on the podcast?
19: Because I'm lovable.
2: If that is happening, why was our answer, I know how to fix this, let's give them more?
19: You're trying to get it, trying to get them back.
18: They've been hustling for a long time. Yeah, we're doing, this is cross-pollination. We're going to steal the Dotas.
2: It only works if they have us on their podcast.
19: We've had Laura. You got to have some kids.
2: Yeah, but I actually can't fall pregnant. Have me for that. I know.
19: Well.
18: Way to make it awkward, Ash.
19: Sorry.
18: Okay. One thing though. And
2: that was so funny.
18: Before we get into the Ask Uncuts that listeners have written, also the pettiest hill you're going to die on, I do have a very important plug because it is brilliant and it is the most read book in our household at the moment. It is The Secret Ingredient. Ash, you've just authored a brand new kids book.
19: I have. So this is my second book, but it's my first one of my own. I did the other one with Matt. And you guys were busy having a baby when I was doing this one. So I did it on my own. I wrote it. Someone else drew it because I can't draw like that.
18: It's a very sweet message in this book.
2: I heard a rumor from yourself, so not a rumor, that it sold out online like pre-sale.
19: Apparently so. I got a message yesterday that the allocation's been sold out online.
2: Bravo.
19: So I don't know how that happened. Someone's miscalculated somewhere, surely.
18: They printed 7 copies. They're like, pre-order. We've only allocated 15 copies of this, but they've all gone.
19: Yeah, so I mean.
18: They were all sold by Ash's mum.
19: Yeah, my mum's bought them all. Yeah. Actually, I gave a copy to my mum and she opened it up and was like, that's great, and then closed it and moved on. She only reads esteemed authors, apparently. But
2: I mean, you didn't make New York Times bestsellers list?
19: No, not yet.
2: Give it time.
19: Fingers crossed.
2: What is The Secret Ingredient about?
19: As parents, we send our kids to daycare when we go to work, and we're all on apps now, obviously, and what they do is they send you like a schedule or like what your kids got up to that day. And I always get a notification saying that my kids ate all their food, which is garbage.
18: Do you know what is also funny to me is you receive the update of like, Lola ate her entire meal and it was a fish curry.
19: Oh.
18: And I'm like, sorry, my kid's never eaten a fish. Anything. She won't eat a fish finger, let alone a curried fish. And it will be like the most random food.
19: Like a stroganoff.
18: Salad.
2: Yeah.
19: Like, and you're like,
18: Lola ate a Caesar salad. I was like, I will literally eat my own shit if she ate a Caesar salad.
19: If they eat a full apricot chicken, I'll lose my shit because no one wants that crap. You get a notification that says, oi.
18: Sorry.
19: Like that says, eight more. And you're like, eight more? And then they come home and they won't eat anything you make them. So the story's about trying to figure out why they'll eat there and not at home. And it turns out that at home, I mean, at kindy or daycare, they all eat together. So there's a sense of togetherness. So that's the secret.
2: Do you think that's it? I would have thought it was just a power play, like a bit of control. Like they have that control over
19: you. Nah, kids are stupid.
2: Are they? I don't think you give them credit. I think they play you like a fiddle.
19: Nah.
18: Oscar's pretty smart. So is Macy, actually.
19: Well, look, I can outsmart them.
2: Well, I should hope so. You're a grown man.
19: Yes, but I don't know what it is, but I think when we do sit down and eat a lot together, it's not every night because there's always variables, but when we do, it's actually, I find that they're so distracted, they just eat. And I think that's what it is. All their friends are eating, they're all playing silly games, and then all of a sudden all their food's gone. And it's like, oh, that's great. So eat with your family. That's what it's about.
18: Well, Lola is obsessed with it. And I think the thing that we have loved, and like when we read it, it's like it's the end part, which is like a sense of togetherness as a family. And I think you're underplaying that part of it now, where it's like, you know, you rush through things and then you have these moments where you can actually sit down and spend time with your kids and build connections. And that's what dinner time should be when you've been busy throughout the day.
19: Oh, yeah. Everyone's on their own path throughout the day. Like everyone's doing their own thing.

0: And then, yay, eating at 5 p.m.
1: When you have your dinner at 4:30.
2: When you eat your apricot chicken at 5 p.m., you really should just enjoy it together.
0: Yeah, exactly right. And I'm like, we'll play games and stuff. And it's a good time as well to figure out how your kid has been feeling throughout the day, with the highs, with the lows. And, yeah, I think it's a good time to reconnect, and why not reconnect with food? I mean, we always talk about every culture's got this. You know, we always reconnect with family with food, so why don't you do it every night or every second night with your kids? And, yeah. That's pretty much what it's about.
1: I love that. I, as a family, we're a family of six. And growing up, we had dinner at the table as a family every night of our life. Not once can I ever remember sitting in front of the TV and having dinner as kids. It was just my parents' number one rule: sit down and eat and talk to each other.
0: I mean, I also don't want to force my kids to do it. But at the same time, it's like,
1: I think you should.
0: If it's a bit of fun. Don't. It's we try and make it fun as well, I suppose. And like, you would have so many memories from those moments.
1: Yeah, because you don't realize how much. And when you think about it, I obviously don't have kids, but when you think about how little time you get to spend with your kids, if you're actually like working parents and they go to a daycare all day for 8 hours or whatever it is, and then they go to bed early, you've got this little window. I think it's really important that, I mean, I don't know, I'm speaking from my experience.
2: I love that you guys had such a different experience in your own childhood. So I was like a true 90s child, where my mum would just lay a towel down on the ground and I'd watch TV and eat.
1: TV. Why did you have to lay on a towel? What was on your floor?
2: Because they didn't want to get bolognese on the carpet.
1: Oh.
2: No? Okay.
1: Oh,
2: anyway. Yeah. Look, Ash, we do ask every one of our Ask Uncut guests the same question. What is the pettiest hill that you will die on?
0: Well, mine's not really a hill. I do a lot of petty little things around the place. But one of my favorite things to do around the house is, I really, really hate it when someone tries to get my attention and they're not in the room.
2: Oh, they call your name from another room.
0: Especially April. She loves doing that. Who's my beautiful wife, which this is kind of a dig at you, but not.
1: A dig at me?
0: No.
2: At April?
0: You.
2: Oh, I was like, sorry.
0: When did we get married?
2: I don't know why I took that personally.
1: He's speaking directly to April.
0: Yeah, sorry. What I'll do is I'll purposely ignore. Okay, which everyone does, so that she'll have to get up and come in. But then I'll throw on top, I didn't hear you, just to really...
1: That's actually infuriating, Ash.
2: The problem is, though,
1: if she's busy with kids or work,
0: no,
1: and she's calling out
0: not,
1: to you...
0: No, there's a variable there too. If it's kid-related, she really needs me, fine. But my kids do it too, where they're like, Dad, and you get it, Dad. And you're like, ugh.
2: We have this argument in our household. It's very relatable. Matt is, and it's one of his biggest pet peeves as well. But I don't think you can have it as a pet peeve if you're also someone who does it yourself. So he will always yell out from another room. And I actually have hearing problems. I can't. It just sounds like jumbled yelling from another room. He does it all the time. But if anyone calls out Matt, which is often, the word Matt gets screamed throughout our house pretty regularly. Yeah. He hates it so much. We were a yelling household, unfortunately, growing up. Like, I don't think my mum ever walked into a room that anyone was in. She would just scream at you from across the garden, you know? And you just hear, you're like, what does Kimbo want now?
0: Yeah.
2: And that's, we emulate that in our own household. And my children will grow up to speak about me one day. Like,
0: they'll be like, she just yelled from all ends of the house. It is, I can't stand it, because it's always like, a lot of the time it's something that we could just have a conversation about later, or when it, like, come and talk to me about it, but I'll purposely be like, I'll ignore this and wait for someone to come in and be like, do you want to say it? I'm like, sorry, no, I didn't hear.
2: That's,
0: I heard
2: so
0: it the whole
2: annoying.
0: Time. It's so annoying.
2: Also, you can't feign like that you didn't hear it now, because if she ever listens to this podcast, she's going to know.
0: She doesn't listen.
2: She's a doter.
0: She'll listen to this one and this one only, okay? And then she'll be straight out, back to being a doter.
2: You're a turd burger. One thing I wanted to ask you, Ash, and it's something that you talked about a lot on Two Doting Dads, but you've also talked about a lot on socials as well.
0: My vasectomy.
2: Your vasectomy, that's it. Everyone knows you as being the funny guy on social media, and you are also very funny on the podcast, and like, that's kind of your MO. But also there is a more serious side to you, and something you've spoken about quite a bit, is your relationship with alcohol and how you've spent this last year not drinking. I think we spent New Year's together, and that was kind of at the very start of your...
0: That was 3 weeks in, yeah.
2: Yeah, alcohol-free journey. And I remember at the time, I was like, can I persuade you with a margarita?
1: Laura, where's the support?
2: Because I actually didn't know at that point how seriously you were taking it, or what was your goals. I don't think I really understood the mindset of where you were at with your relationship with alcohol. I guess the big question I want to ask you is, how has the response been to you sharing your relationship with alcohol, and how that has changed over the last sort of 6 months?
0: Yeah, I sort of set out the back end of last year, I was just ready for a break. Like, I was gassed, man. I traveled a lot of work in areas that filled full of alcohol, right? And it was... I think it was just like the final push that I was like, okay, I set out to have a break. I've never had a good relationship with alcohol.

0: I've always tried to like control it in terms of when and when. It was becoming exhausting.
1: You mean thinking about alcohol too much was becoming exhausting?
0: Oh, man, it was like nonstop. And I sort of got to the end of last year thinking, I just need a break, okay? It's summer. It's the hardest time to do it. It's the dumbest time to do it, really, because it's
1: New Year's.
0: And you also got to try and like, I mean, try and get through awkward Christmas lunches and stuff like that. And you're like, being sober was torture.
1: Mm.
0: But at the time, I was like, oh, I'm so exhausted. I could see that my family was exhausted about it.
1: Mm.
0: It had become something where it was like, I wasn't drinking for fun. I was drinking 12, 15 beers a day.
1: Wow.
0: At home alone for no reason, really. And it was the early days of having kids. I used it as an outlet to suppress a lot of internal thoughts, a lot of what was going on around me, so I wasn't getting so overstimulated.
1: Like a coping mechanism.
0: Yeah, it was such a coping mechanism for so many things. And then once I got to about a month or so in, after we spent New Year's and stuff together, which was, it was hard in itself, and you know how many packets of Oreos I went through. But like...
1: packs of Oreos?
0: Yeah, I was like...
1: Ash'd send me out to go for an Oreo run, and I think I came back with about 7 packets of Oreos.
0: I said to her, she said, can I get you anything? I said, just get me some Oreos. Get me like 8 packs. You're like... yeah, I was like...
1: No, really.
0: No, you don't come back with any less. And the lady at the register thought they were on sale.
1: The lady goes, oh, are these on special? And I said, no, I'm just on holidays. But that's also, I mean, you know this, but that's such a normal response, is to replace an addiction with an addiction or something else.
0: It's the sugars, really. The sugar and alcohol, like, yeah. And then it got to the point where I was like, okay, well, I'm actually taking this a bit more seriously than I thought. And we spoke about it on the podcast. And I think the benefits of it were far outweighing what alcohol was actually providing for me at the time. It's like I say to Matt, it's like, you don't realize how toxic something is the closer you are to it.
1: Mm-hmm.
0: And then when you take a step back, you start to come away from it, you realize that how toxic I was and that I wasn't giving my family 100% of myself, which now, even now, makes me a bit emotional because I feel like there were so many years of, especially for Oscar, like I'm his hero, right? And he's got to watch his hero try and get himself through life.
1: Mm.
0: So then when I sort of started to talk about it and realize how much better I was doing because I wasn't doing it, and a lot of people reached out about similar stories and a lot of things we got, and one really hit me hard was someone emailed and said, when I was a kid, my dad was an alcoholic growing up. He died, but I've always never felt good enough for him to give up. And I want to... Yeah, it
1: hit hard.
0: It sat with me for so long. It sat with me for 2 months after initially talking about it before I could talk about it again and read the email out. But I don't want my kids to think that they weren't good enough for me to change something about me to help everyone.
1: You know, I'm sorry that this is such a deep... I didn't intend to take this route, but it is a really profound thing that you have been speaking about. And I think you should be very proud about how you're speaking about it. And one thing that you said, which I thought was such an interesting perspective on sobriety, because I think that sobriety is often, it's obviously celebrated as it should be, but I think we celebrate the end destination of like how much better everything is and like the impact it's had on your family and your friends and everything. But you said one thing, and I sat with Matt and we talked about it quite a bit, and it was around missing the relationship you had with alcohol and how alcohol had always been there through all big moments and milestones. And it was like almost saying goodbye to someone that you had put into a position of being a best friend because it was the one thing you could rely on in your life. And I thought, what a profound way to talk about addiction. Like what a profound way to talk about something that's always been a fallback and the choice to walk away from it.
0: Since I was 14, it's never not been there, you know? And I remember when I said that to Matt, it was like I'd lost my best friend. You watch that clip, the first reaction is like, it's crazy that you're not going to drink again. But then he was so shocked at why I was so sad about that moment. Mm-hmm. And in that moment, I felt like, think of it like your day-to-day life, okay? Like I would, any inconvenience, I would drink. Any bad day, I'd drink. Any celebration, I'd drink. Any minor win, I would drink. Anything like that, because your brain gets tricked into... You know, it's like a bit like a reward system, right?
1: And it's a high five. It's dopamine as well.
0: Exactly right. And
1: like,
0: it was,
1: well done, you deserve this.
0: I relied on it so much and used it so much. It was literally like it was my best friend.
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2: And I'd said this for a while to April about giving it up, that that's how it felt. It felt like my best friend just died. That's how I felt. I mourned for it for a bit. And then, you know, as I continue to progress, I think I'm on day 232 or something.
3: Well amazing. Done.
2: Which is
3: amazing.
4: So good.
2: I would have thought that I would be dead before this day. That's how I feel about it. There are times where I thought that was it. Like, this was my life.
3: Oh, Ash.
2: You know, and people who, like Matt always said to me, he said, I don't understand what you're going through, but I'm here to help you get through it. But yeah, it was, like I said, I thought I would never be here. I would be long gone before this day came.
5: You should be incredibly proud of yourself.
4: I imagine, and from people I know in my life, it's not that just you stop and you feel good and you're proud of yourself and everything else. It's something that you think about constantly.
2: I never don't think about it.
4: Yeah, it's like a constant, and it's not just something that someone's like, I've been sober for a year, I've been sober for 2 years. It's I'm sober for 2 years, but I still fight that every day.
2: Like, oh, every day. I think a lot of the time, like, people prepare themselves to quit and think that's it, and you're right.
4: Mm.
2: You prepare yourself for, okay, well, I need to really adjust my life because everything around my life, that was my personality.
4: Mm.
2: Like, so much of my life was that, and I always thought it was an issue and I thought I was always in control, but now looking back, I was never in control. My grandfather used to drink 30 schooners a day.
4: Wow.
2: Okay, and that was who he was. He was a lovely drunk. He was a lovely guy, and he died at 86, and the last thing he said to me was, can you get us a schooner? And I never saw him again.
4: It becomes a... I mean, it's a habit as well, but it's a personality trait. It's like, oh, that's Uncle Gary. He's a big drinker. Like, he drinks.
2: Exactly.
4: He's always
2: right.
4: Drunk, Uncle Gary.
2: And in your teen and early 20 years, you're proud of that?
4: Yeah.
5: Also, if that's your blueprint for what your parents have done or your grandfather's done, it takes a really long time to rewrite what has been enmeshed in you as normalcy. You know what I mean? Like, that is normal. Optically to someone else and in their upbringing, it's not normal. But if you have seen that and, like, your granddad's been a happy drunk and it's not been something that you've seen as being a

0: conflict to his relationships. You're like, oh, whatever, I can handle it. He could handle it. I can handle it.
1: Yeah, I was my grandmother, which was his wife, stayed with us over the weekend, and I drove her home, and she hasn't known anything about this journey. Like, I haven't told her anything, and then I was dropping her home, and I said, oh, I'm 200 and whatever day it was sober, and she fell over, first of all. Mm. Yes, she's old, but...
0: she did trip on a rock.
1: She's 89.
0: No, thank you, hips.
1: But she said to me, your grandfather, which is her husband, like, I'm married for 60-something years, but she said, I wish he didn't drink.
2: Yeah.
1: She didn't drink because, one, she didn't like it, but two, she was like, he's going to drink. That was his thing. And then her saying, I wish he didn't. And I grew up my whole life not knowing that.
2: Yeah.
1: And thinking this is just normal.
2: Yeah.
1: But it's really not. And, yeah, like, even now, even this morning, I got a bunch of messages from people with, you know, even just questions about, I think, you know, my husband's like that, I'm like that, or my wife's like that. And it is so easy to fall into that trap.
2: Do you think it's made you feel or be held more accountable since you made it public, like since you started talking about it and actually making the commitment, saying on the podcast, I'm not going to drink?
1: Yeah.
2: Do you think that has helped you?
1: It was nerve-wracking, and I think it definitely helped after it came out of my mouth, for sure.
2: Yeah.
1: Like, you know, that video about saying I've lost, and I feel like I've lost my best friend. After that episode, the relief was evident.
2: Mm.
1: People talk about the benefits of doing it, and they're not lying. If you can give yourself the opportunity, take it.
0: How has it impacted your relationship with April?
1: I think it's probably the best we've ever been.
2: Mm.
1: It's wild.
0: You guys have been together for a really long time.
1: 16 years nearly.
0: Wow. That's amazing.
2: And you have been a drinker the whole time?
1: Yeah. Yeah. I mean, I did smoke when I met her. So, but like, yeah, I would say that I'm the happiest I've ever been. I'm the most in control of myself that I've ever been, the most self-aware I've ever been, and definitely the most emotionally available I've ever been.
0: How does that make you feel when you say that?
1: Pretty
2: You should be. You should feel good. It's a huge, huge and ongoing battle and accomplishment.
1: Mm.
2: And it's not lost on us and hopefully anyone how hard it is. And how hard it probably will always be. It's incredible. And we've all known you a long time and we're really proud of you.
1: Thank you. Yeah. It feels good, and it is tough every day, but like at the same time, it's like my kids are growing and they're growing fast.
0: And so, you know what the coolest thing is that there will come a time, no doubt, especially because all of the conversations you've had are out there in the world. You know, it's like your kids, this is the thing, like we have these podcasts that we talk about everything, and like one day our kids might go back and listen to some of the shit we said.
2: It is literally an audio diary of our life.
0: Yeah. But your kids will one day have the opposite realization. They will realize my dad cared so much about me that he chose me over that.
1: Yeah.
0: And that's incredible.
2: Yeah.
0: Okay. I'm going to cry. Let's get into some listener questions.
1: Let's solve some problems.
0: Let's solve some life problems.
2: I think you are going to have a really, really, maybe a different angle, a profound answer for this first question. That's not
1: you guys keep throwing the profound word around.
0: That's the first time it's ever been used in conjunction with Ash.
1: Yes,
2: literally. Or actually anyone on this podcast. Okay. I found out my husband hasn't surfed in 2 years, but he still says he's going for a surf.
1: Did I ever write this in?
2: Every Saturday for 2 years, my husband has grabbed his board and disappeared for 3 hours. I recently found out from his mate's wife that he actually just goes and sits in the car park drinking coffee and scrolling on his phone. I was initially really, really angry. The friend who told me, his mate's wife, spoke about it with me and played devil's advocate a little bit, saying, well, maybe he just needs some time, kind of like some self-care. But I still feel really angry that he doesn't only lie about where he is, but he even puts his surfboard in the car. So he's like leaning into the act. She's like, lying's one thing, but fully playing this out theatrically.
1: I feel this guy.
2: I don't know if I'm more upset about the lying or the fact he clearly just needs an excuse to get away from us, his family. Should I tell him that I know, or should I just turn up at the car park and catch him out?
1: First of all, neither. Look, surfing... And I feel this guy, okay, if it's something that he's probably done his whole life, and there are times where you go surfing and you can't physically go because it's shit, okay? Like
2: it's
1: this,
2: flat.
1: It's flat. Okay, first of all, I don't have all the facts of this person and their relationship.
2: Or the swell that day.
1: Or the swell on any particular day. But obviously there's an agreement.

0: actually true?
1: I think there's a few parts of it. Like for me, I think it's understandable that the first place that she's gone to is to be furious that she feels like he's taking the piss.
0: Because it's not honest.
1: And also he's just opting out of parenting. Like we're assuming that they have parity where she can then go and take 3 hours to go and do whatever she wants to, go to the gym, go to the spa. It's very likely that doesn't exist. It's very likely that he's just decided that on a Saturday morning he goes surfing and the time is not equitably made up anywhere else, right? Yeah. In which case you have, I think, full right to be frustrated and angry about that. The thing I would question is it maliciously intentful to be like trying to get away from you? Is there something else going on? Like, why does he need this time to himself? Is there something you can talk about there? Like, is there more going on? But in essence, if that's all he's doing and sitting and going on his phone, and then there's never any sort of like parity in it, then I understand why you're pissed off. I get the frustration for it.
2: Everybody needs time to themselves. Everybody, whether you have kids or don't have kids, whether you're the wife or the husband, and people need different amounts, right? If you are the primary caregiver, sure, you probably will need more than your partner. I don't have a problem with the fact that he needs that moment, but don't lie about it. Like, just have a conversation and say, hey, I need some time out, but then be enough of a man to then say, if I need it, I understand you probably do as well. So then give it back. Let your partner go and do something. I think she's more furious at the lying.
0: Yeah, and I think it's worth bringing it up, but not in a confrontational way, because you don't know what he's going through as well. Like, I wouldn't say show up. Don't do that.
2: No.
0: Because that can't be good for anyone. All right, including you.
1: Caught you red-handed scrolling Instagram.
0: You might find something you don't want to find firsthand immediately. I would say you approach it really well. It's like everyone needs their time, right? We don't know what their situation is, but let's assume their situation is like April and I, for example. April goes to the gym 6 times a week, okay? And I'll surf when I can fit it in.
1: But when you surf, it's like I'm gone for a few hours.
0: Yeah, I try and keep it reasonable. Everyone needs their time. And you set it appropriately. I think it's okay to say to him, hey, everyone needs their time. I understand that. But I've been told that you're going surfing and you're not. Is everything okay? I think that's a better way to approach it than she can be angry now, but then maybe she needs to find out what the actual problem is before taking it the wrong way.
1: Do you know what though? I think that there's something, and I agree wholeheartedly with everything you said. There's something that I think can become frustrating when someone time stamps a part of the weekend as theirs all the time. Like, and there's certain sports that do it. There's golf.
0: Surfing is not a sport you can time stamp.
1: He takes that time anyway. Yeah. If you have a partner that always goes and does an activity at a certain time on a weekend, sure, that might work for some people, but other people are like, every Saturday morning I get lumped with the parenting responsibilities. We can never go to the farmer's market as a family, or we can never go and do this, whatever it is, because like he's just not here for X amount of hours on a Saturday morning. Like, I understand deeply how frustrating it is. And I think originally my first thought would be like, that's unfair. Have a conversation. Like, you need to obviously confront in a non-aggressive way around what's going on. But I do think it is worth investigating. Is there more? And what's the why?
2: And there is a movie that I just watched, a TV series with our Aussie actress Sarah Snook and Dakota Fanning. I just watched it last week, and one of the key scenes in that is exactly this scenario. And he has this every weekend. He has this meeting that he's got to go to where he gives back to the kids, and it's like playing dodgeball or some shit. And then she finds out that he hasn't been going to that for over a year. He goes and sits in a car park on his phone, and she rolls up and confronts him, and they divorce over it because it's not the moment. It's just the, like, you don't get how much I've been screaming for you for help, and you're still making this choice to not turn up for me. And I think it's like the deeper meaning here, and I'd love to know what else is going on in their relationship. At the end of the day, you're not going to roll up like that and confront him. Just ask him.
1: I would love to aftermath this one. I do think a conversation has to be had. I think there needs to be some sort of resolution to this. So please slide back into the DMs and tell us where this ends up once you have spoken to your partner.
0: And also the friend... Right. The friend who's told his wife that he's having coffee, what's he doing? Is he next to him?
1: Wouldn't he be surfing?
0: Well, how does he know?
2: Well, they might also be okay.
0: Are they all doing this together? Like a circle jerk? No.
2: Like a car park jerk.
0: Like a car park circle jerk of phones?
1: Do you know what I think it is? I think it's one of those situations where like they've planned to go surfing on the weekend, but one of them's like, oh, the surf shit, so I'm not going to go. And the other one's still gone. And then the wife's been like, why is he going if the surf shit? And he's like, oh, in his car.
0: Sometimes I'll look for 2 hours and come home. And it was like, how was it? And I'd be like,
2: yeah, you're here.
0: Couldn't find it.
1: That's what Matt does with spearfishing. He literally, we were down at Ulladulla and he was gone for so long and came back and he's like, oh, we didn't go fishing, couldn't find anywhere. And I was like, sorry.
0: It's very opportunistic.
1: Where did you drive to?
2: Because they scout. They scout.
0: You got to scout.
1: Yeah. Drove to

0: hours trying to find a lobster?
1: The longest, not when I've been married and with kids, the longest that I've been hunting for waves is like 8 hours.
0: I used to surf for 8 hours. Yeah. Because surfing doesn't mean you even have to catch a wave. Sometimes you want to go and sit out the back and you just, it's relaxing. You talk to people. It's a whole thing. All right. Okay. Next question. My husband didn't cry during our wedding vows. My partner and I of 8 years, we got married a few months ago. We got our wedding photos back last week and it's been really nice going through them. But there's something that has upset me on the wedding day. I know it might seem petty for me to care about this, but he didn't cry. I kind of expected him to tear up when I walked down the aisle, you know, like in 27 Dresses, where she says that everyone looks at the bride, but it's nice to look at the groom because he's so emotional. He is a full-grown, tough-looking tradie, but he cries in every single movie where an animal dies.
1: Cute.
0: I don't know whether to be offended or to just accept that I'm simply not a golden retriever. I'm looking through our photos, and I think I just expected to have one of him where he looked a little bit more emotional, where he shows that he's at least semi-emotional about the fact that we're getting married. And I feel a bit let down that we won't ever have that. Is this as big a deal that I'm making it out to be? I haven't said anything to anyone because I don't want it to seem pathetic. Does anyone else care if their partner didn't cry at their wedding?
1: Oh, I think you can't force a cry. But
0: did you cry, Ash?
1: No.
0: You didn't cry.
1: Not that I...
0: April wrote this in. Again.
1: Damn it.
0: They're all April.
1: They're all April.
0: It's actually, spoiler, it's all April.
1: Ah, bummer. And here she is. Okay.
0: She's yelling at you from four rooms away.
1: Yeah, I'm just ignoring her.
2: It's midnight. Perfect time for questionable decisions and great stories. Life Uncut. 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
1: I was definitely really, really nervous, I think. But like when it comes to being stood there, okay, I don't think it's a prerequisite you have to cry. Okay. And nor do I think that he feels any less because he hasn't cried. Mm. Because I remember vividly I was so nervous. And then once she turned up,
2: once she turned up.
3: Once she

0: fucked up.
1: Once she rolled up, I think I was like, all right, it's game face, right? Because I wanted to get through it because there's so much in that ceremony that you're like, it's up, and then all of a sudden you got to talk. I think looking back and thinking, oh, why didn't he cry, might be a little bit much.
2: I think it's an unfair expectation, but I do think it's one as society we make a joke about a lot. Like I would have even made the joke on the podcast, like, oh, he better cry. You don't, I mean, some people mean it, like this listener, but I don't think a lot of people necessarily mean it.
0: You don't mean it until they don't cry and then you meant it.
2: Well,
0: if Ben didn't cry, you'd be like, motherfucker didn't cry.
2: Ben, we did a first look, just us, and he was really teary in that and cried in that. And I think maybe one little tear when I walked down the aisle again in front of everyone, but it doesn't take away from how they're feeling. Like, you are getting married. That your husband, without doubt, is feeling a million different things. And if he doesn't cry, I understand it's, society says men don't cry, so that when you do see them cry, it shows you how much they mean to you and they must really feel something. But those days are gone. You see him, I know you see him cry all the time at animals in movies, but he would have been ecstatic to have you walking down.
1: Yeah, animals in movies is a bit of a different one because if they feel so helpless.
2: So I agree. I will cry over an animal.
1: Yeah, I would. Yeah, I can't
0: She's
1: watch.
0: She's helpless too. If She's a little bride.
1: If I see an animal in a movie and I'm like, does that animal die? And someone says, yeah, I'm like, turn it off.
2: Same. I can't watch it.
1: Not interested.
0: Baby. I'm coming to this from a different angle. I get it. I get why you're upset. Do I think that maybe you're going to ruin your own wedding by like focusing on this one thing? Yeah, maybe. But I understand why there's a part of you that was like, oh, I really wanted that. And it feels a shame that there wasn't a bit more emotion because you built up an idea of what you wanted in your head and that didn't eventuate. Does it mean anything about the relationship? Does it mean anything about how much he cares about you? No, of course not.
1: Absolutely not.
0: But I think it's okay that you had a moment where you felt sad. Don't be hard on yourself because you were like, oh,
1: oh yeah.
0: You know, I felt sad that he wasn't emotional and now I feel shit that I felt shit about that. Like, who cares? You're allowed to feel however you feel. I just don't think focus on it so much that it becomes the issue. And then that's what supersedes you remembering the wedding as being amazing.
1: Don't turn it into an issue. But also, he might have just been trying to hold a fart in the whole time.
0: Imagine if you're getting married and all you want is for your partner to be locked in and engaged in the moment with you and they turn around and say, babe, I couldn't concentrate on the wedding because I had...
1: You wouldn't tell her, would you? You'd be like, something like, you get through it and you're like, oh, you didn't cry. It's like, yeah, but I still like felt all the emotions because everyone feels their emotions differently, but I was really just trying to hold this fart
2: in. The pain I felt from holding that fart in.
1: It is painful.
0: Yeah, I get it. Because if I think back on my wedding, Matt cried like a little baby. And
2: he always cries like a baby.
0: But if he didn't cry, if he was just like, zoop. I'd be like, oh, that was weird from you. Like, I wanted more. I wanted to be like in it with you, and I wanted to, and then like
1: game
0: you gave me nothing.
1: Too, though, something internally with you, like when you're nervous about something that you've got to do, and then it's time to do it. All of a sudden, you click into gear and you do it right, and you don't really think about that. So he might have seen her walking down the aisle, and clicked in his internal whatever it is clicked into gear, and be like, I'm getting married today. This is crazy, but at the same time, you don't. He might have been like, I'm just so pumped and so excited to be with this woman that I don't need to cry. I'm here. I'm feeling it. I'm present. My tears don't make me present or not.
2: Yeah. When I think reverse, I don't think I cried at my wedding. When Ben proposed to me, he still says this, when he proposed to me, I burst into laughter. There were no tears. I thought it was the most funny, hysterical moment because that's what I do. Like, I laugh.
1: That was your reaction.
2: Yeah. And I was so happy. But my response wasn't to cry. It didn't take away from it. My wedding was the best day of my life. I could not be more obsessed with my husband because I didn't cry. Like, I couldn't wipe the smile off my face. That was my reaction.
1: Yeah.
2: And I would hate to think that months have gone past like it has for this listener. Months has gone past and that's what you're thinking about of your wedding. Like, I hate that for you. I hate that for you. I just hope that you know he chose you. You chose each other. You got married and the tears aren't representative.
0: They're not validation of his like emotional capacity for the wedding. He loves you more than he loves the retriever that died on that TV show.
2: Dude, these romantic movies, they ruin it for us, right? Because even she's like, I wanted that moment out of 27 Dresses. That is fictional.
1: People had to cry on camera to get that role.
2: Yes.
1: So think about that, right? No one was like, you're getting married, but did you do the cry test? Okay. Did you pass the cry test? No. Like I said, he was present. He was there. He was feeling the emotions in his own way. And honestly, photos look better when you're not crying.
0: He didn't have waterproof on.
2: Play on. All right, the next question. I found out my boyfriend goes to a specific cafe, not because of the coffee, but because of the hot waitress. My boyfriend and I have been together for nearly a year. We don't live together, but everything is going well, and it looks like we're on the same page, read the future and whatnot, et cetera, et cetera.

0: Phantom. But last week, I had coffee with one of my friends who also happens to be the partner of one of his friends. And when we were deciding where to catch up, she said, hey, we could go to the place that the boys go to because of that hot waitress. I was a bit taken aback by this because I'd never heard about said hot waitress before. When we actually had coffee, she explained that apparently the guys only go to this cafe to get their coffee regularly because of this one hot girl. Now, I am not an overly jealous type, but I do feel kind of weird, not only because my boyfriend is obviously checking out other girls, but because I seem to be the only one in this quad that doesn't know about this. I want to bring it up with him, but I don't want to look like a psycho. Should I, and what should I say?
1: I think it's fair to bring it up, for sure. I mean...
0: I don't think it makes
1: sense. How hot's this waitress?
0: Obviously a smoke show. Is this April again?
1: Damn it, April. My cafe is owned by two blokes. There's no women that work there. So.
0: Let's break it down. How would you feel knowing April was going to a cafe just because the guy was so hot?
1: Get it, girl.
2: Yeah, but it's
1: get it.
2: It's different. You guys have been in a relationship for 16 years and you're so secure in your relationship.
1: For sure.
2: I understand why this makes you feel insecure. You've been together for 1 year, probably aren't necessarily
1: you don't
2: that
1: even owe this person, well, really.
2: You know when you...
1: Like, no, if I'm being honest.
2: No, but you know how, like, some relationships, you can have that kind of, like, banter with your partner around, like, oh, I saw that guy was good looking, you know, and they're not going to be offended or threatened by it because you're really secure in your relationship. That might not be banter that you guys have.
1: I always cover April's eyes.
2: You know, like, yeah, like he's maybe...
1: It's like I'm driving. No, doesn't matter.
2: That man over there is good looking. But you know what I mean? Like maybe you guys have never had that type of like joking relationship or being able to like appreciate someone who's attractive outside of the relationship for fear the other person interprets it incorrectly or badly. And so it's okay for him to like think someone is attractive. It's kind of weird to have this pact with his mates where they only go to this cafe because she's so hot. Like it's just a bit high school. And so I would probably be raising it with him and be like, hey, and say, you can say that. The thing that makes you not sound like a psycho is saying, I didn't know how to bring this up with you, but it's weird to me that this is just kind of like a known thing in your group. And I'm the only one that wasn't included in the joke. Is it because you think that I would be super jealous and couldn't handle it? Because by you leaving me out, it's made me feel weirder about the whole thing.
0: It's also weird for you boys just be going to have a coffee so you can look at a girl. Like
1: boys are dumb.
0: Boys are dumb.
1: We're simple.
0: And it's different.
1: Okay. Like, give us a coffee and something to look at. We're happy. Leave us there.
0: No, even the banter thing, Laura, is like, for me, they're still two separate things. Like you can have that banter with your partner about saying someone's hot or whatever. I say to Ben all the time, there'll be like a hot footballer and I'll be like, oh my God, that guy's so hot.
1: What position does he play?
0: Yeah, but you know, it's fine. And he can say the same thing. But even though we can banter on that and it doesn't touch the sides, if I then found out that he was going to a cafe because a chick's hot, it's just different. Even if you have that banter, it's just unnecessary.
2: Yeah, I agree.
0: And it just makes you feel a bit, on a technicality, they're not doing anything wrong. It's just a bit disrespectful.
1: I think if he was going to the cafe on his own, it'd be much different.
0: But are they going and flirting? Are they going as a group of lads
1: and they just one hot waitress there, or is he going on his own to have coffee there? That's a very big difference there. Men are dumb, okay? We've already established that. And it's like a tricky one because as well, like they've been together for only, what, a year? Whether he feels the same way as her in that relationship, it's probably something they need to work out. I think, yeah, bring it up. It's definitely worth the conversation to be like, how come I was left out? And like, what's the deal? Do you like this girl or not? And that's very different.
2: Yeah. And I think like you probably will find out.
1: You're supposed to avoid all the hot people?
2: I think that you will probably find out that it is like an innocent banter that they've had. And I don't think that, you know, obviously, firstly, we are just taking what this one friend said. Well, we could go to the place the boys go to because of the hot waitress. Firstly,
1: she could be insecure.
2: Exactly. That could have been like a real kind of like pick me thing. She's thrown it out there to gauge what your response is to it. Like, you don't know. You don't know the reasoning behind why she said that's such a weirdly specific thing to say. She's assuming that you know, or she's trying to gauge your reaction to knowing because obviously she's upset or annoyed by it. It doesn't mean that it's the only cafe he goes to. He's kind of just been shoehorned as like a villain into this conversation without even having a second to defend himself.
1: It could be that person's husband or boyfriend or whatever actually goes to that cafe and they've met there once. And it's like, oh, do they go to the cafe? Unless there's more going on, it's like, what are we supposed to do? Avoid
2: just
1: all the hot people?
2: Don't you guys think that these are the sorts of situations where your insecurities can be your absolute downfall in this? Like if you become insecure about this, this can become an enormous issue in your relationship where you feel as though something's going on that's not going on. And like, I just think a very honest conversation about this will probably put your mind at ease.

0: you've got to be careful. You've got to be careful to be able to step aside, like step outside of this objectively and go, okay, is it actually what he's done that's made me feel insecure, or is it the fear of the not knowing and I'm filling in blanks?
1: It could be the fact that it's like we all meet at a coffee shop and just so happens there's a hot waitress there.
2: I just think this has been made into a way bigger issue than it is.
1: Or that's the thing, do they go out of their way to go to this cafe, or is that just the general meeting spot that happens to be, what are they supposed to not hire good looking people?
0: No,
1: just get the ugly ones in here.
0: I don't think it's that. I just think before you assume the worst of your partner, question the source of where it came from first, and then have a conversation.
1: Yeah, I think the healthy thing to do there is have a conversation. And if he turns around and says, yeah, look, I just meet the boys at this cafe. I've never, ever seen this woman.
0: He has seen this woman.
1: I'm just saying. But we don't know the situation, and it could just be like, oh. And then it is nothing.
2: Go to the cafe with him. That's what I'd do.
1: Yeah.
0: And then be like, I saw you looking at her. And then
1: make sure he's fully clothed. Okay?
0: All right, last question. And this is one that I think, Ash, you may have an interesting perspective on.
1: I have an interesting perspective on all of them, thank you.
0: Sorry, sorry. The rest of it.
2: Up until now
1: has been shit.
0: My husband and I have been married for 10 years. We have three beautiful girls, the same ages as Laura's kids, actually. I didn't need to add that.
1: She's going
0: to
1: talk about herself, doesn't she?
0: No. One is 7, one is 5, and one is 10 months. I love him so much, and he is a great husband, a fantastic dad, but I often worry about how much time he spends playing video games. And if it's not the PS, it's on the iPad or the phone or the computer. He is addicted to screens, and it really bothers me. If it was sports or something healthier, I wouldn't mind as much. I've always hated that this is his hobby. Video games give me an ick. He is 40. I won't split up with him over this, so that's not an option. But it's been 10 years of Mario and COD, and it's getting truly tiresome. I'd love to hear your thoughts on how you would deal with this. Lots of love.
1: What did she say about sport? Go back to that.
0: If it was sports or something healthier, I wouldn't mind.
2: But I think she more means not necessarily that he's going to play sports. I think it's like if he was sitting down to watch sport because he was in it. She's trying to say video games is unhealthy.
0: She's saying if he was active.
1: Okay. All right. So if he's more active. Look, everyone has very different hobbies. I have a new hobby every 3 weeks. It's part of my personality. What's the boundary there? Like, is there a boundary on like, okay, well, I know for me, if everyone's at home, I wouldn't want to play video games for starters because I'd be distracted by a kid. And also, I should be doing the stuff with kids. But when they go to sleep and April's gone to sleep, and it's like, it's sort of the only time I feel like it's mine. I'll play video games as much as I like. Thank you very much.
2: This guy sounds addicted. It's a problem. If you're saying if he's not playing the PlayStation, he's on his phone playing some game, or he's on YouTube playing some game, or he's online playing. Like, gaming is an addiction.
1: There are
2: people that play like nonstop. And it absolutely, if your partner is constantly has their head in their phone, and they are saying, I'm choosing this over engaging with you, whether it's even talking to you, or if they play when they're eating dinner, 100% that's a problem. I don't expect you to leave him, but like, let's call a spade a spade. If they're not getting off their phone and they're playing every game under the sun, they're addicted.
0: Yeah, but I have a question though, because like, I think it's quite a tricky one to figure out, because when you say like, he is an amazing partner and he is an amazing dad, I don't see how you can be an amazing dad or an amazing partner if you're spending every waking minute with your face in a phone. So I wonder, I would love to know more specifics on this. When is his face in the phone? How much time? Because I don't think that those two things can correlate.
1: And also, what's her expectation of
0: too much time?
1: And is she on her phone? Like, is she scrolling? There's going to be that sort of thing. But you're right. He said he's an amazing father and stuff like that. Honestly, I see sometimes, like you said, it's an addiction, but it's also an outlet too. Like, I play online with a group of dads. We play after 9 p.m. because then all the kids are asleep. And then, you know, when someone doesn't show up, their kid just didn't go down quite as well as everyone else's. As soon as you get online with these guys and you start having conversations about even what's happening in their lives and stuff, you can tell that that's a safe space for them. And I understand, like, going from screen to screen to screen to screen in gaming is, that's considered an addiction or whatever, but like, all of us are on our phone all the time anyway. But it'd be interesting to see what the boundary is there, because you said he's an amazing father and stuff like that, because that's what comes first. If gaming is my hobby and my outlet after the fact and I'm not hurting anyone, I don't see an issue.
2: Well, she says, no, I think this is a huge issue personally. She says he's a good husband and dad. Just good, which is
1: good. Good's better than bad.
2: And then she herself said he is addicted to screens and it bothers me. So if you... Well,
1: what's her interpretation of that?
2: Well, she said he'll go from a phone to a PS to a computer. I think I'm, maybe I'm feeling stronger about this because I had a friend that was in a relationship and her partner became a gamer. He didn't start that way. He got into gaming and then

0: got so addicted that he would be gaming for like 17 hours. He wasn't even getting his sleep. Like that became his job and he was gaming for 17 hours. And I know other people that are, spend too much time on their phone and it's not scrolling. That's one thing. Mm. It's literally the gaming. I know you say you're not going to leave him and I would never say to leave him, but you definitely need to sit down and call this out because if he cannot put a screen down, it's a problem.
1: I reckon, yeah, have the conversation. And then if it's too much and you think it's personally too much, then come up with a solution with him about what the boundary is and what can't get, what comes first, what doesn't come first.
0: And how it makes you feel.
1: How it makes you feel, yeah. And then go from there.
2: After Dark gets a little unfiltered. 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
1: Good morning, Alana McIntyre here with the latest. A man has been charged after hanging the Palestinian flag from a pedestrian bridge at the site of the deadly terror attack at Bondi Beach. Officers received complaints around 3 p.m. yesterday where the man allegedly was also performing offensive hand gestures in the manner of gunfire. The 53-year-old was refused bail and he's due to appear in court today. A man has been arrested following a factory fire in Melbourne's southeast. Emergency crews were called to reports of a blaze at Oakley South about 3 a.m. A 53-year-old was arrested at Clayton Railway Station a short time later. A day after ICE officers shot and wounded a man in a car with a 5-year-old child in New York City, the Homeland Security Secretary has lashed out at the mayor, saying his words incite hostility. Mayor Zoran Mamdani has demanded ICE agents get out of his neighbourhood, calling ICE rotten to its core. Meantime, Donald Trump has criticised cities run by what he calls the radical left, without naming any particular place the US president didn't hide how he feels about walking through.
2: They're always dirty, you know? The sidewalks are disgusting, the streets are disgusting. They're just in bad shape, everything's dirty, it smells.
1: And Pia Miranda has confirmed there is talk of a Looking for Ella Brandy sequel, which could be set 20 years later. The actress who played Josie in the movie from the year 2000 admits it's such early days.
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5: Rain and possible storms, the top of 19 degrees for your Saturday here in Canberra. Looking at Sunday, a shower or two and 20 degrees. Monday, partly cloudy and 21 degrees for your public holiday.
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1: Hi there, Alana McIntyre here with the latest. Several countries are under tsunami warnings after a powerful 7.6 magnitude earthquake struck off the coast of Panama. Mexico, Panama, Colombia, Costa Rica, Ecuador, Peru, and El Salvador have all been warned over the threat of tsunami. There's also a risk of tsunami waves in Hawaii.
2: Now, we're also hearing from the U.S. tsunami warning system that a hazardous tsunami waves from the quake are possible within the next 3 hours, again, along some coasts of Panama and Colombia. So we're hearing of a very strong earthquake.
1: Sky News in the UK there. So far, there have been no reports of any major damage. A man accused of taking a Palestinian flag to the site of the Bondi Beach terror attack and hanging it on the pedestrian bridge is due in court today. The 53-year-old was arrested there yesterday around 3 p.m. after allegedly performing offensive hand gestures in the manner of gunfire. A man has been arrested at a railway station in Melbourne's southeast after a factory went up in flames. Emergency crews were called to reports of a blaze at Oakley South around 3 a.m. After the war in Iran caused oil prices to surge, now Donald Trump says diesel prices will be coming down in record numbers and fast. The US president claims he's held a highly successful discussion with Vladimir Putin that's going to allow Moscow to immediately release diesel into the global market.
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5: Rain and possible storms, the top of 19 degrees for your Saturday here in Canberra. Looking at Sunday, a shower or two and 20 degrees. Monday, partly cloudy and 21 degrees for your public holiday.
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7: Good morning, Alana McIntyre here with the latest. Three men in Mexico have just been found guilty of murdering Australian brothers Jake and Callum Robinson and their American friend Carter Road during a surfing trip. The three men were shot dead during an attempted robbery in Baja, California in 2024. The parents of the two men from Perth held hands as the verdict was delivered. A man has been charged after hanging the Palestinian flag from a pedestrian bridge at the site of the deadly terror attack at Bondi Beach. Officers received complaints around 3 p.m. yesterday where the man alleged

0: was also performing offensive hand gestures in the manner of gunfire. The 53-year-old was refused bail and is due in court today. Tsunami warnings have been issued across several countries after a powerful earthquake struck Panama. The 7.6 magnitude quake happened off the country's southern coast at a 10-kilometre depth. The US Tsunami Warning System says hazardous tsunami waves are possible along parts of the coast of Panama, Colombia, Costa Rica, Ecuador, Peru, El Salvador and Mexico within the next few hours. The US Homeland Security Secretary has lashed out at the mayor of NYC after ICE officers shot and wounded a man in a car with a five-year-old in New York City. Mayor Zoran Mamdani has demanded ICE agents leave, calling ICE rotten to its core. Homeland Security Secretary Mark Wayne Mullen says NYC's policies are to blame.
1: When you have sanctuary cities and sanctuary politicians, you endanger the safety of the public. That's not a secret.
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4: Rain and possible storms at the top of 19 degrees for your Saturday here in Canberra. Looking at Sunday, a shower or two and 20 degrees. Monday, partly cloudy and 21 degrees for your public holiday.
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6: 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Let's go.

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2: 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Don't stop, live free. Can you match this energy? Let's go.
3: Yeah, back on for your Saturday morning with your girls. How we going, ladies?
4: Good morning. It's been a big week.
5: This is our sixth
4: day in a row being on the radio, Dom.
5: I know. If anyone's sick of listening to us, I hope you're not, because we'd like to keep our jobs, please.
4: Apologies.
5: I know, we were filling in on Drive for Carrie and Tommy, but that's all over now, so that's our last fill-in for the year.
4: It is.
5: They'll be back next week, and then we'll be just finding our regular home Friday night, Saturday morning. So it's been a lot of fun, hasn't it?
4: It's a good week to be on Drive. Speak English, Lucy. It's a good week to be on Drive because there's so much to talk about. We had the AFL Grand Final last weekend. Mm. The NRL Grand Final is about to be on tomorrow.
5: Yeah, it's all happening.
4: Go the Knights.
5: I know.
4: It's all happening.
5: Who do you think's going to win, guys? Who are you casting your votes on?
6: I'm kind of hoping the Knights. Yeah, I'm hoping the Knights too. It'd just be a great story, wouldn't it?
5: You lived in Nui for a bit.
6: I lived in Nui for like 3 years. Yeah. And bloody Jesus, like the culture there is insane. Like people just love the Knights.
5: They love the footy. Yeah. It's like, well, we went to uni in Townsville and like same thing with the Cowboys.
4: Like
5: people just get around it.
4: I will say after Fremantle losing last weekend, which would have been like a big underdog story.
5: Yeah.
4: I've just got a soft spot for the underdog.
5: Yeah.
4: You know, if you don't really go for one of the teams in the grand final, naturally, doesn't your mind just always go for the underdog? Mine does.
6: Yeah. Yeah, 100%.
5: Just like someone that's not usually going to win.
6: Do you see people are painting their houses in Nui too, the Knights colours?
5: I saw that.
6: Oh, they get around.
4: That's iconic.
6: Yeah, I know.
5: And they're definitely pretty, they're quite loud colours.
6: They are very loud colours, aren't they?
5: It's not like a nice,
6: it's a lot of paint.
5: Yeah, exactly. Very bright. Bit of an eyesore, maybe.
4: Do you know what? Yeah. The Newcastle Knights and the Roosters have very similar colours, though. Red, blue and white.
6: Yeah.
5: So that's true.
4: It's the same kind of thing.
6: I wonder what their jerseys are going to be like. Will they come out in different jerseys? Because they're quite similar.
4: I don't know.
6: Yeah. Are they similar? I don't know.
4: We'll have to see tomorrow, actually.
5: Yeah.
4: Not more exciting than the game, but equally as exciting. I'm just excited to see who they've got for this halftime pre-show performance. We can confirm it's not Knowlesy because he came on the show earlier this week and told us that he won't be performing. So we can count him out. So we've got either Silverchair, Noah Kahan or Olivia Dean. Who do you reckon it's going to be if it's Silverchair? I reckon that's almost more iconic than Olivia Dean.
6: And if Daniel Johns comes back for a Newcastle thing, like that's going to be huge.
5: That's
6: like,
4: what about if Daniel Johns comes back, Andrew Johns and Matty Johns are all out on the field at the same time? It's a Johns
5: that would be elite.
4: People in Newcastle will be losing their mind.
5: Wait, are they related?
6: No.
5: Surely not.
4: I don't think so.
5: Anyway. Well, we'll soon see. NRL Granny is tomorrow. And you best believe, I think we've actually got a little Lucy versus Nikki coming up that's NRL themed.
4: Oh, well, I hope I win this one, Dom.
5: I know. I feel like you might. You seem to know a little bit more about the footy.
4: I am an ex-cheerleader and a NRL Nepo baby. So
5: something tells me you got this one in the bag.
6: We'll get into all that soon. Stick around. You got Lucy and Nikki.
0: Break up with your burger and move on with Betty's Burgers. 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

0: Natalie on Hinge. L-U-C-Y-N-I-K-K-I. Lucy and Nikki. Let's go. Don't stop, live free.
1: Can you match this energy? Let's go. Oh, that's right. Big energy
2: How
1: for your
2: are we,
1: Saturday
2: guys?
1: Morning.
2: And Nikki was having a little giggle to herself then, and it took me a moment to figure it out what it was. But it's people think that's my voice going, let's take a drive, ladies, let's go.
3: Someone goes in my question box the other day, is that Lucy on the intro? Because it really sounds like her. And then, let's take a drive, ladies, let's go. I'm like, no, doll. But honestly, I love that they think you're that upbeat.
2: Well, babe, I am that upbeat.
3: You are that upbeat. Yeah, and you were just saying you think we need to be less upbeat. But imagine if we'd greeted people on a Saturday morning in a sullen tone like so.
2: What about it? So, guys, how's this for a fun story? So we...
3: What a vibe.
2: We also own a business, and I, like, am notorious for, I guess, giving our staff a lot of feedback all the time because, call me crazy, but I just like doing
3: well,
2: things.
3: Well, that's kind of, you know...
2: Well, I'm the boss.
3: Yeah. Checks out.
2: But I was like, you know what? Sometimes, Lucy, take a step back and just...
3: You've got no sweet spot, though. You're either silent... Or really involved.
2: Well, read it and weep, sister. Anyway, so I was in a meeting the other day and I just was like, I'm just going to take the back seat and just kind of let this meeting happen and I'll chime in if I need to. Mm-hmm. Anyway, one of our staff sent me a message after and was like, Luce, can I help in any way? Are you okay? Are you really okay?
3: Because you're quiet.
2: Because I was quiet.
3: Oh, no. Well, it is off-brand, doll.
2: Well, that's what I mean. Like when you're a person that is like an extreme extrovert and then you are like a little bit quiet, people really notice it. So
3: definitely.
2: Even when I am being sad, I try to be really humorous.
3: Well, sad and upbeat.
2: Some of my best works actually when I'm sad.
3: I know, but you can also take a load off, dolls. If you need a little bit of respite, silent retreat.
2: Yeah, actually, I might be quiet for the rest of today's show.
3: Yeah, well, let's see how that goes to Australia. Unfortunately, you're working today, darling. Let's take a ride, ladies. Let's go.
2: Now, coming up next, guys, someone very exciting has unreleased music.
3: Ooh.
2: And I think maybe she might be bringing it out.
4: Maybe.
2: We will confirm or deny.
4: We'll unpack it very, very soon. It's all thanks to Betty's Burgers. Ready for something fresh and real? Break up with your burger and move on with Betty's Burgers. Aussie burgers made fresh to order every time because moving on tastes pretty good. You got Lucy and Nikki.

0: Right around the country, you got Lucy and Nikki from the Happy Hour with Lucy and Nikki podcast. People talk about you.
1: Lucy and Nikki's Spill the Tea. Okay, guys, we've been waiting years and years and years. And the Queen herself.
2: Since 2016, specifically.
1: That's over a decade. Well, wow. A decade.
0: Which is crazy, by the way.
2: I know, right?
1: The Queen, Rihanna, has admitted in a live stream that she is sitting on a roughly 170 unreleased songs. Give it a play, Shawnee.
3: If there are 10 products in a vault, then I have at least 17 vaults.
0: Wow. Wow.

0: See, to me, that makes me feel like she's talking about makeup products, not songs.
1: So it was during a Fenty live stream, which is her beauty company, and it's a metaphor. So the
2: And vault is something that artists use to describe where their music has been kept as well.
0: Well, thank God you guys are here, because I would have thought she had that many mascaras just sitting in the vault.
3: I bet it's a freckle pen. Nah.
0: Well, you know what? Rihanna has done an amazing job to maintain her, I guess, relevancy, given that she hasn't released music in over a decade.
3: Yeah, but it just kind of goes to show, like, Fenty is such a massive brand now. She's probably just, you know, putting her energy into that for the moment.
0: And she's got Savage as well, which is like the lingerie brand. But do you
3: know she's got like three kids.
0: Wild. Do you know what I do think, though, there is, you know, I was thinking about this randomly the other day when the Brisbane Lions coach retired. Very different, but obviously. But
3: I love that you've managed to bring this back to football.
0: No, but what I was thinking of is, like, sometimes I understand there is some science in leaving and, like, exiting your career when you are, I guess,
3: peaking. Totally.
0: Because it's like if Rihanna was to bring out music now and it really wasn't good, like, what would everyone say? And do you know what
3: it's
0: always
3: think of? It's a
0: different
3: time now as well. Like, people on the internet are so brutal.
0: So brutal. Like, what I also thought of was, remember when Britney Spears bought out the album with Piece of Me in it? What album is that? I think it's called Blackout. At the time, because this was like Britney, like, post-breakdown and blah, blah, blah. At the time, everyone was like, oh, this album, it's not very good. Now, over a decade later, everyone is obsessed with it. It's just crazy how, you know, the pendulum swings as time goes on.
2: People have been saying that a lot lately. Like, people appreciate, like, Zara Larsson, Charlie XCX, you know. It's like, why are albums these days taking longer for people to kind of enjoy? Like, we're not initially doing it, and then we're going back. We're like, oh, it's actually a really good album.
0: Yeah. Mm. And some songs just last, withstand the test of times.
2: They do.
3: Totally.
2: From the moment they drop.
3: Well, I feel like she'd definitely have some good bangers in there because everything she does is amazing. Mm.
0: Yeah, a lot of pressure though. I can kind of understand why she wouldn't be dropping anything until it was absolutely perfect. So much pressure.
2: Hey, stick around. On the way, apparently half of Aussie singles want to go on breakfast dates. We're going to unpack that right after this. Taylor Swift, Patient Zero. You got Lucy and Nikki.

0: right around the country for your Saturday morning. You got Lucy and Nikki from the Happy Hour with Lucy and Nikki podcast.
1: Yes, guys. And the classic saying goes, the early bird gets the worm.
2: You blew it.
1: I did blow it. But early bird gets the worm might actually be applicable in dating, because a study conducted by none other than Kellogg's, I'm starting to think maybe this is rigged, showed that...
3: breakfast cereal.
1: Yeah, literally.
3: Wait a minute.
1: Showed that 64% of the country's singles are opening to meeting up for a breakfast date for the first time.
3: I'm telling you right now, if I got asked to go out for breakfast and they presented me with a bowl of cereal, I'd be like, where's my Eggs Benny at? Give me a hot brekkie if you're taking me on a date.
1: 100%. You can't have cereal for brekkie on a date.
3: Well, imagine if you got invited over for a bowl of cereal.
1: But good try, Kellogg's. Yeah. Good try, Dolls.
3: Well, honestly, innovation.
1: Yeah, no. But, okay, listen, I will say I'm single. I personally shy away from the brekkie date because I think that's crazy.
3: Away. I feel as though you despise.
1: I despise.
3: Do not take me for a wine, not a coffee.
1: I'm not meeting up with someone for a coffee. No.
3: Why is that, Luz? Let's talk about this.
1: Because I think, well, I think dates, like when I go on a date with someone, I want to do something that I enjoy doing. Mm-hmm. And don't get me wrong, I really love going out for coffee, but that's...
3: Babe, shakshuka queen over there. You love a breakfast.
1: Yeah, but like with my friends or like with my siblings or my, you know, long-term boyfriend. Like I'm not choosing...

0: way to meet, because it means also that you can meet in a really short window of time without it being awkward. Whereas if you go for drinks, there is like an undertone of an expectation for it to keep going.
1: Yeah, I feel, and usually you can like get a coffee and walk at the same time. Speaking of cereal though, I was in the Virgin Lounge the other day and I could not get enough of the bloody Nutri-Grain. I don't think I've eaten cereal in years, and I had to have two bowls. I was like, what's going on?
0: Well, there you go, babe. You might be having an early morning singles date with someone.
1: Well, I could definitely go out for a bowl of cereal on your behalf if you like.
0: Yeah, doll. Anyway, brekkie dates, people. It's a thing of the future.
2: Love it. Hey, stick around on the way next. We're doing our favourite game, Lucy versus Nikki, where the girls are taking each other on head-to-head. The category this week, fashion. We'll do it right after this. You got Lucy and Nikki.

0: country got Lucy and Nikki from the Happy Hour with Lucy and Nikki podcast and...
1: Mirror, mirror on the wall. Who's the smartest of them all? It's about to get tricky. Lucy versus Nikki.
0: Yeah, yeah, yeah. All right,
2: let's
0: can you hear?
2: Do this.
0: There are five questions. Lucy and Nikki must buzz in with their name when they know the answer. The first person gets the answer wrong. The other gets a chance to answer and claim a point. Best of five wins. We go to a tiebreaker if it's even. Today, girls, you were taking on fashion because it's Paris Fashion Week.
2: Ooh la la. Oi, did anyone else get caught up on that AI video of Louis Vuitton rolling out flying cars?
0: I didn't see it.
2: Oh my God, I was like, this is incredible. It was definitely
3: Man,
2: AI.
3: A little bit off topic, but AI needs to stop confusing me with real and fake news.
2: I
3: can't tell what's real anymore.
2: I'm kind of like, I feel like we're in the flying car era. Like, that sounds about right. There's robots bloody fighting.
0: Where are the bloody flying cars?
2: I'll send it to you, Shawnee. Yeah. Like, you would actually love it.
0: I love that. All right, let's do it. Question one. Which brand created the iconic Air Jordan sneakers?
3: Lucy. Nike.
0: Yes. Correct. Well done. Question two. Name one celebrity who has been an ambassador for Calvin Klein this year.
3: Lucy.
0: Yes.
3: Oh, this year.
2: Oh. Yeah.
3: Kendall Jenner.
0: Kerry, do you want to... it's not on my sheet, but producer Kerry, can you just check fact check that for us?
4: I'll just fact check that.
3: Yeah. That's a fairly niche question, I will say, guys.
2: Isn't it... I'll guess after.
0: You can guess after.
4: She appeared at the Calvin Klein. You know what? Yeah, I'll give it.
0: Give it to her.
2: Who's on your little cheeky sheet there, though?
0: Tate McRae, Dakota Johnson, June Cook, and Sadie Sink.
3: See, Tate McRae's bringing out new music. Anyway, off topic.
0: Yeah, Wifey. That's exciting. The song's called Wifey next week. All right, question three. There are four major fashion weeks. Where are they located?
2: Lucy.
0: Oh, I don't think that was... Is that Lucy?
4: I think Lucy just got in.
0: Yeah.
3: Four major fashion weeks. Mm-hmm. Yeah. Milan.
0: Yep.
3: Paris.
0: Yep.
3: London.
0: Yep.
3: And...
2: Hey, the most obvious one.
0: I'd say Paris is the most obvious.
3: For Fashion Week?
2: Yeah.
3: New York.
0: That is correct.
2: Brother. Do you guys know we did a show at New York Fashion Week?
3: We did.
0: That's sick.
2: Yeah, we had a model walking in arseless chaps.
0: On brand.
2: Fashion, darling.
3: Honestly, what haven't we done wrong?
2: No, iconic.
3: It's been a fun life.

0: It's Saturday morning. You got Lucy and Nikki from the Happy Hour with Lucy and Nikki podcast. Make sure you grab it right now. It's on the listener app or wherever you get your podcast. Stick around. On the way next, we had a little chat earlier, guys, about death row meals. What would ours
1: be? Yeah, exactly.
0: We haven't revealed.
1: Well, guys, speaking of podcasts, though, and meals, we actually roasted this week for eating on the podcast, and I didn't realise so many people hated it.
0: What were you eating?
2: It was on our, like, subscription model, and basically we'd gone out, we ordered Uber Eats, and it's all filmed, so we're kind of like, oh, yeah, mukbang vibes. Did not go down well.
0: Oh, no.
1: Yeah, people, it's got, like, a special name where they don't like the sound of people eating.
2: Oh, it is to be honest, though, babe. We've learnt this many times. Let's just keep the food.
1: Well, babe, where was that insight from you when we were recording that dog?
2: Oh, yeah. I reckon I'd had a couple of...
1: too many shandies, dog.
2: A couple of Milos.
1: Yeah. Well, anyway, Death Row Meals coming up next.
0: Right after this, you got Lucy and Nikki.
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0: Right around the country, you got Lucy and Nikki from the Happy Hour with Lucy and Nikki podcast.
1: That's right, guys. And a little bit earlier, Shawnee proposed to us what are our death row meals. And listen, we needed a moment to think about it, but I reckon we might have them.
2: Okay, who wants to go first?
1: Should we all go by course? So entree.
2: Okay, entree.
1: Nikki, you go first.
2: I've got to, honestly, oh God, you put me on the spot here. It's got to be a sashimi. I'm thinking it actually might be a kingfish sashimi with a few like coconut chili undertones in there.
1: Yeah, nice.
2: Lots of garnish, herb. Honestly, my mouth's watering, guys. I'm going to have to.
1: Well, do you know what, Nick? Call me crazy, but could I join you on that? Because I think that might be my entree too, doll.
2: Babe, well, should I have tuna then so we can at least eat one
1: of
2: each?
1: We can share. Yeah, that'd be nice.
2: Then we've got a bit of a, we've got a bit of a buffet happening.
1: Yeah, and listen, if I had the option for a secondary, maybe a pork.
2: What, a secondary entree?
1: Yeah. You know, entree one, entree two.
2: Yeah.
1: Nice pork and chive pan fried dumpling from my favourite restaurant in Sydney, Chinese
2: Noodle House. Okay, so we can do a hot and a cold entree.
1: Yeah, yep. Mm-hmm. Yeah, Shawnee?
0: Okay, I was going to say the chicken and chive dumplings from Chinese Noodle House.
1: We are so aligned.
2: Kerrod, what about you?
3: I was going to go the other way. I was going to go just like a really nice focaccia with some really high quality butter.
1: Oh, he's going Italiano.
2: Yeah, honestly, also on board with that. Okay.
1: Okay,
2: moving into mains.
1: Okay. Nikki, what's your main?
2: So this, like, I'm just going crazy here where cuisines are out the window, but I can't go past the pasta.
1: Yeah, nice.
2: I think it might have to be a vongole.
1: Yeah,
2: but
1: good
2: extra
1: choice.
2: Sauce.
1: Yum.
2: Yeah, like I want a no dry vongole. So vongole is like a clam pippi pasta, guys. Oh, and a beautiful crispy glass of a really crispy white wine.
1: That'd be nice.
2: Together.
1: Oh, well, I want that now too.
2: You can have it.
1: But if I was to just to mix it up, then I would go the chicken stir fried noodles from Chinese Noodle House.
2: Like you're off to Chinatown before you die.
0: I love that. That's so good.
1: A good ramen. But do you know a fun fact about me and ramen, guys?
2: What?
1: I only, because ramen is like notoriously my favorite food. I'm like kind of, it's part of the brand, you know?
0: Yeah.
1: Ramen girl.
0: Yeah.
1: I actually just can't eat anything else when I have ramen. I don't have any entrees. I barely even have a drink.
2: Sometimes I would have dumpling. No, sorry, gyozas, and I'd be real full of
1: them.
2: But I'd still eat.
1: Ramen's a one and done.
0: There's so much liquid in it. Yeah, there's so much liquid in it. So you don't really need a drink on the side, do you?
1: Oh, just a nice glass of water.
2: Crispy water.
0: Easy. Oh, you meant like
2: what about you? What's your main?
0: Well, do you know what? Originally, when we said this, I was just going to say my death row meal would be a jar of Nutella because I could just eat it guilt-free. I don't have to worry about nutrition. But I'm actually thinking differently now because you guys are throwing entrees and stuff in there.
2: Oh, good for you.
0: I would say it would be chicken spaghetti bolognese, but cooked by my partner. That's my favourite thing to eat.
2: Bless.
0: And she's the best cook in the world to me.
1: Spachuki, my auntie calls that.
0: Spachuki. Spachuki.
2: I've never had chicken. Oh, is that what Hailey Bieber made? Hailey Bieber's chicken meatballs or something?
1: It's like chicken mince.
0: Yeah,
1: right.
0: Good as.
1: I actually don't love chicken mince. No, I don't either.
2: Wigs me out.
1: My auntie used to make that for us when we were little and she'd call it Spachuki and I was like, that is the cutest name.
0: Spachuki.
2: That is really cute. Okay, Kizza, main meal, brother.
3: A big Sunday roast. A big...
1: Oh,
2: God, you're just classic, aren't you?
1: We're so not aligned in food, Kerrod. I'm not vibing a Sunday roast.
2: No. I'd still smash it.
3: Or a pasta, but yeah, I do love a Sunday roast.
2: Yeah, nice. I love that.
1: So okay, quickly, just to round it out, I'm going tiramisu for dessert.
2: Oh, good one. I reckon maybe I'm going some sort of like, I'm going to go a Basque cheesecake.
1: Okay.
2: Nice. Yum, Basque.
0: I'm going an entire kilo of Nutella.
2: Get in there, big dog.
0: Done. Why not? You know,
1: Kizza.
3: A big, juicy carrot cake with like a real nice.
2: Oh, so wholesome.
0: Carrot cake.
1: No, sometimes a good carrot cake.
2: Carrot cake slaps. I get it. No.

0: Nikki,
1: next time you're on the Gold Coast, Karen, Lucy and I are taking you out for coffee and cake, and this one's going to blow your mind.
2: Yeah, there's a really good carrot cake on the Gold Coast.
3: Oi. Death row, you're so healthy.
1: Carrot cake's not necessarily healthy, Shawnee, just because it says carrot cake.
2: Gosh, you're so literal, Shawnee.
3: But you know what I mean.
2: Do you know, guys, the other night, so speaking of me and my crazy binge eating habits, the other night I went for a grocery shop. I was like, you know, get in the zone, loose, go and buy stuff, all these good groceries, go and buy all these groceries, even bought myself these little yogurts to have, like, for dessert. Because, you know, sometimes I get a like a little sweet treat.
3: Yeah.
2: And I was like, don't order, you know, Uber Eats or don't eat a whole packet of Boinos. Bought three yogurts, went home, ate all three.
1: Yeah.
2: In one sitting.
1: You
2: I was
1: need
2: like,
1: to like some, have some sort of like keypad on your fridge. Yeah. No, Lucy, you already had one yogurt. Like,
2: I need some help, man. Anyway.
1: Nah, you're probably just hungry, babe.
2: And
1: treat
2: it was delicious. They were really good.
3: Was that a non-drinking week?
2: It was like 2 nights ago.
3: Oh, yeah, right, guys.
2: Yeah.
3: Okay. Usually it's when you're on your non-drinking weeks, you have those weird little splurges. But
2: yeah, I need to like overindulge in something.
3: You do.
1: You know? ADHD much?
2: Literally.
3: You got Lucy and Nikki.
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0: Good morning, Alana McIntyre here with the latest. Three men have been found guilty of killing Australian brothers Jake and Callum Robinson in Mexico. The men from Perth were killed during a surfing trip in Mexico's Baja California in 2024 during an attempted robbery alongside their American friend Carter Road. The Australians' parents flew from WA to be at the courthouse for the verdict. Donald Trump claims the price of diesel will be coming down in record numbers and fast. The US president says he's come to an agreement with Vladimir Putin to release diesel supplies into the global market. Meantime, Trump has criticized cities run by what he calls the radical left.
1: They're always dirty, you know? The sidewalks are disgusting. The streets are disgusting. They're just in bad shape. The doors going into stores are dirty. Everything's dirty, it smells.
0: His comments come a day after ICE officers shot and wounded a man in a car with a 5-year-old child in New York City. The mayor has demanded ICE agents get out. A massive 7.6 magnitude earthquake has hit Panama, prompting tsunami warnings for neighbouring countries. Colombia, Costa Rica, Chile and Mexico have been issued warnings. There is no tsunami threat here. A man's been charged after hanging the Palestinian flag from a pedestrian bridge at the site of the deadly terror attack at Bondi Beach. Homicide Squad detectives in Victoria are investigating the death of a person at a unit block in Carlton. And thunderstorms are moving over large parts of New South Wales and Queensland.
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0: At Mount Panorama, ahead of today's top 10 shootout, Zach Bates from Canberra has set the fastest lap time at Bathurst in the current era of supercars. The 22-year-old telling Seven he dedicated it to his mum.
3: Yeah, it was this time last year, about 10 days before Bathurst. We unfortunately lost my beautiful mum. I'd love to think that she's, riding up there with me.
0: And Australia are 6-187 in South Africa after day one of the opening test. Bad light ending play early on.
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5: Rain and possible storms, the top of 19 degrees for your Saturday here in Canberra. Looking at Sunday, a shower or two and 20 degrees. Monday, partly cloudy and 21 degrees for your public holiday.
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0: 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L-U-C-Y-N-I-K-K-I. Lucy and Nikki. Let's go. 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
1: Can you match this energy? Let's go. Yeah, that's how we do it for you Saturday morning. One more hour on the radio. How you going, girls?
2: Feeling sprightly, dolls.
3: It's good morning, everyone. Fresh on a Saturday morning. I hope everyone out there is feeling gorgeous and fresh.
2: I know.
3: On their hot girl walks and, you know, doing all the things.
2: It's nice to just have like a weekend where you just feel like you're just doing weekendy things, like going to the markets. You know, maybe just like a little walk and a coffee. I'm just like, I'm craving simplicity at the moment.
3: Yeah, like a Saturday morning ritual. Mm-hmm. It's like, you know, I was actually seeing this guy for a little bit. He's a bit of a freak, to be fair.
2: Didn't work out, obviously.
3: Didn't work out. But he goes to the same restaurant, cafe, at the same time every Saturday morning, rain, hail or shine.
2: Really?
3: Unless he's like away, which he never is. He's like always at home and it's like his little thing. And like,
2: I kind of like that in the person.
3: Do you know
2: like reliability?
3: I like it because his friends know that he's going to be there no matter what. So people just kind of roll in or not.
2: Who did you date like this? How do I not know this person and why haven't I been there for a coffee with him?
3: Babe, who, the only person I've had, anyway, let's not talk about that.
2: But yeah, you know, not irrelevant, but now you've got me really
3: but
2: thinking.
3: Like when he first told me that, I was like, wow, that's so weird and OCD. And now I'm kind of like, there's actually magic in that.
2: Yeah, it reminds me of like where I live down at the local surf club. I always see this group of older men. They're always meeting around the similar time each day having a coffee. And I'm like, I love that because they're all like old and grey and they do not miss that morning coffee.
3: Listen.
2: I'm like, yeah, the boys.
3: Yeah, well, that's quite nice. Well, speaking of hot girl walk anthems, guys, well, speaking of hot girl walks, I should say.
2: Speaking of old men, it's straight into hot girls. Yeah, that was...
3: We have a hot girl walk anthem coming up for you guys very soon, and it is going to be a banger because it's none other than Miss Olivia Dean. Mm. We'll do that shortly.
1: Had to be. We'll do that next. Right now, let's get this on. This is one of the biggest songs in the world right now. It's called Self-Aware by Tempest City.

0: girls you need before brunch. Lucy and Nikki.
1: Hi, this is Ray.
2: Hi, I'm Ray.
3: Me and my sisters.
4: This one's Joy.

0: It's Saturday morning, you got Lucy and Nikki, and it's time for this.
1: Lucy and Nikki's Hot Girl Anthem.
2: Lucy and Nikki's Hot Girl Anthem. Turn it up, cause it's the weekend.
3: We thought we better give this one a homage to the queen that is in the country at the moment, none other than Miss Olivia Dewe.
4: The world's sweetheart, in my opinion. She's such a doll.
3: She's and, very well liked, isn't
4: gosh,
3: she?
4: Weren't her tickets hot property to get a hold of?
0: Bloody
3: hell. I actually had our friend, so Nikki and I have a very dear guy friend called George, who I would say traditionally is quite a boyish boy. He's definitely not, you know, into pop music by anything. And he called me the other day and he's like, "Oi, I need to get my hands on Olivia Dewe tickets." And I'm like, "Why?" And he's like, "I love her."
4: The boys love her, don't they? Oh, that's so good.
3: Love you, Olivia Dewe.
0: Even all the footy boys went viral for listening to her, remember?
4: Yeah. All the, like, big grown-ass men are singing "Come Be The Man I Need." I'm like, I love that.
3: Yeah, well, honestly, take a leaf out of your book, boys.
4: Read the lyrics, boys.
3: Literally.
0: Let's do this right now because Olivia is in the country as we speak, playing in Sydney tonight, actually. It is Man I Need, Olivia Dewe. You got Lucy and Nikki.

0: country. You got Lucy and Nikki from the Happy Hour with Lucy and Nikki podcast. And
1: Lucy and Nikki asking the question, am I the a-hole?
2: All right, guys, I'm going to unpack a scenario for you, and this one's wedding related, so instantly tea.
3: Mate, so much drama around weddings, I can't deal.
2: Always. We just did a whole episode on wedding drama on our podcast, Happy Hour with Lucy and Nikki. If, you know, you're an upcoming bride and you need some inspo on how not to be a bridezilla.
3: Yeah, literally.
2: Anyway, I'm going to read out this story and I want you guys to tell me who's the a-hole. Little backstory. I have a serious long-distance boyfriend. We talked about weddings and proposals, so I know one's coming sometime in the future. But right now, we are not engaged. Anyway, I went to a wedding yesterday of a friend and her now husband. I was having fun, chatting with mutual friends, dancing, having a few drinks. It was such a good night until the bouquet toss. I figured I would stay up to catch the bouquet because I'm not married and the whole maybe my ring will come soon. And I literally had two girls I was hanging out with tell me to stay up and catch the bouquet because I'm not married. So I stayed to catch the bouquet.
3: Also, like, who cares?
2: Yeah, I know, it's not that deep, surely. Also,
3: like, I'm single and I'd probably try and catch the bouquet.
2: Also, I thought catching the bouquet meant next to get married. Maybe I'm wrong. This was the second wedding I've ever been to. Anyway, I caught the bouquet and I was holding it up all happy until the bride comes over and said something along the lines of, what are you doing up here? You're literally getting married next week. We need a redo.
3: What?
2: Loud enough so that everyone could hear. Also, I'm not getting married next week. I was just in absolute shock. I couldn't say or do anything. They had the flower girl do the re-throw and someone else caught it.
3: What? I don't understand.
2: So, like some people from Mars, some are from Venus, hey?
3: Is this
2: like,
3: bride just been on the Terps all day and she just doesn't know what's going on?
2: Obviously she's not happy with who's caught it. Anyway, after the whole thing, I fought off tears, gathered my stuff and I quietly left. I didn't want to cause a scene or anything. When I got home, I called my boyfriend. I bawled into the phone because I just didn't understand why I was in the wrong. He told me I wasn't, and even someone else at the party said that I wasn't in the wrong, but I don't know if they're just being biased. Am I the a-hole?
3: What, for catching the bouquet?
2: No, babe. No. The bride needs to grow up.
3: Why did she think that she's getting married next week too? She's got her people mixed up.
2: No, seriously. I think maybe the bride had a few terps and
3: a few too many shandies. No, do you know what I reckon? I reckon the bride is just has been so stressed with wedding related stuff that she's lost the plot and now she's a zombie. And honestly, good luck to her
2: honestly,
3: husband.
2: Honestly, leave the poor flower girl out of it. Don't let it. Or maybe the flower girl just really wanted her mum to catch it or something. I don't know.
3: It's all
2: weird.
3: I think
2: weird it's
3: and
2: silly.
3: Honestly,
2: and honestly, do you know what though? I do understand how that would make you upset in the way that you just feel a little bit embarrassed. Like, okay.
3: Someone has a go at you in front of other people.
2: Or like the bride. It's like all you can do is just bow down. Like, apologies.
3: Also, if I was a bride and I tossed the bouquet and one of my friends, say you, Nick, who was already married or just about to get married, caught it, it would be like, oh, I'll give the single birds a chance. But I'd also be like, who gives up?
2: Did I even do a bouquet toss?
3: Who actually cares?
2: I don't even know if I did one. YOLO.
3: I was certainly not catching it. I was at the bar, baby.
2: You're dodging it. You're off men at that point, that's for sure.
3: For sure. Anyway, no, you are not the a-hole doll.
2: Definitely not.
3: I bet you any money your lovely boyfriend's going to propose soon because you deserve it.
2: Oh, seriously. He sounds like a doll. I hate the fact that he wasn't there for you, Angel. Anyway, watch out for those bridezillas, guys. They are out and about.
0: Hey, stick around. On the way, a massive celebrity has made a bit of a career change. We will tell you who right after this. Olivia Rodrigo has dropped dead. You got Lucy and Nikki.

0: Right around the country, you got Lucy and Nikki from the Happy Hour with Lucy and Nikki podcast. And
1: people talk about you. Lucy and Nikki's Spill the Tea.
2: Okay, guys, a big celebrity, very well-known household name, has decided she is going to get into acting and producing. None other than Miss Kylie Jenner.
3: Okay, diva.
2: Well, I mean, she is dating Timothée Chalamet, who is
3: incredible.
2: Like one of the most, I would say, you know,

0: one of the actors of our generation, would you say?
1: Definitely.
0: Would you take it that far?
1: Prestigious doll.
0: Yes.
1: So he played Willy Wonka. Like, that's huge bragging rights.
0: Yeah, so true, babe. Massive bragging rights, among other things.
1: Not just anyone can play Willy, right?
0: So she is executive producing and acting in a new show, a new Hulu series called Bachelorette Weekend, and it is described as a thriller drama.
1: Ooh.
0: She had her breakout role in Charlie XCX's mockumentary The Moment, mm-hmm. which I'm yet to see, which I would love to watch.
1: Yep. I've seen only the start of it, then I honestly fell asleep, but not because it was boring, mainly because I'm just tired.
0: Yeah, true. So I think, I don't know, what do you think about that? I think if you have been on reality TV your entire life, you are going to be a lot more used to being in front of the camera and, like, quote unquote, acting than any normal person.
1: I honestly think she could probably do whatever and get away with it, but I do think, without knowing anything, I could imagine that Kylie would always end up playing someone similar to herself.
0: Well, I'll tell you the character that she plays. So okay. It's titled Bachelorette Weekend, mm-hmm. and she is the bride.
1: Okay.
0: And she ends up murdered in the pool. So I hope she doesn't just get killed in the first episode and that's her done for the series.
2: I think that's actually what happens.
0: Remember when Paris Hilton was in the House of Wax
1: Oh, that's right.
0: Same thing, killed straight away. She's gone.
1: It's just good to get people watching though, because I'll definitely tune in.
2: You know, originally when Scream came out, everyone thought Drew Barrymore was going to be the star, and that was a big shock in the 90s that she died at the beginning because they thought she was going to be in the whole film. But that was like...
0: How iconic is Neve Campbell?
2: Iconic,
1: babe.
0: Neve Campbell,
2: yeah.
1: No, I thought it's Neve.
2: No, it's Neve.
0: Oh, what? Well, she's one of the most iconic actors of the 90s, I reckon. Her and Sarah Michelle Gellar, great Hollywood actors.
1: Back to the Kardashians in acting, though. Have you watched the lawyer show that Kim Kardashian is in?
2: Yeah.
0: No.
1: What did you think, Shawnee?
2: I thought it was rubbish. I only watched it because my partner, a big Kim Kardashian fan, and she wanted to watch it. So
1: me
2: I watched
1: too.
2: It with her, and I'm like, this is awful.
1: It was shocking.
0: Yeah. I was like, Kim Kardashian in American Horror Story, whatever it's called.
1: I thought that
0: was good. But I wouldn't say she's the main actor. She's kind of like the supporting actor.
2: Yeah. Season 2 of that show, All's Fair is what it's called, is coming
0: All's Fair,
2: out.
0: That's
2: what announced the other day.
1: An incredible cast.
2: Yeah.
1: Like, I really wanted to like it, but I don't know, too much accessorizing in the law room or something.
2: Ryan Murphy is
1: which
2: such
1: you would think would be up my alley, but I don't know.
0: You were too distracted by the kids.
1: I'm too distracted by all the bling.
2: It's interesting because Ryan Murphy is like the director of that. He makes some pretty good shows, but I don't know what's going on with All's Fair. It's kind of hasn't got its thing because he's the guy that made like Dharma and the Menendez brothers.
1: Oh, really?
2: Yeah, same director as that. So, yeah, I don't know why.
1: Different vibe, though, to those two films.
2: Yeah, a bit quirky.
1: Shows, whatever they are.
2: Yeah, a bit too quirky.
1: Anyway, looks like I'll be watching Bachelorette Weekend. Can't not watch the Kardashians.
0: I know. I'll be watching it just to watch Kylie, to be fair.
1: Let's do it.
2: You got Lucy, Nikki.

0: Right around the country for your Saturday morning, you got Lucy and Nikki from the Happy Hour with Lucy and Nikki podcast. You can grab it right now. It's on the Listener app. Or if you get your podcast, all thanks to the legends at Betty's Burgers, our favourite girls.
1: Oh, absolutely. Can't go wrong with a Betty's Burger. They're just so fresh.
2: Isn't Betty's Burgers your Saturday afternoon tradition, Shawnee? Or is it Sunday?
0: It is. No, it's usually my partner and I. We go to the shopping centre and there's a Betty's Burgers there. So we do a bit of shopping. I'll get a little fresh fade and then we get a Betty's Burgers.
1: She only goes there because she's haircut once a week?
0: Fortnightly.
1: Good for you.
2: Gosh. I love
1: Honestly, your maintenance, I could learn a thing or two from you. Skincare, fresh fade.
2: I don't even shave my legs once a fortnight, let alone get a haircut.
1: That's alarming. Have you had laser on your legs?
3: Oh, my God.
2: I've had laser on my legs like once or twice, but also I'm just not a hairy person.
1: It's half your luck.
2: It's a family run gene.
0: The only thing I like.

0: family genetics from Italy, unfortunately, left me feeling a bit hairy.
1: Do you get laser?
0: Yeah, I do. Yeah. See, not on my legs, though.
1: The only thing I shave is my neck, so I want to get neck laser so I don't have to worry about it as much.
0: Yeah. You know what? Fair enough.
2: Yeah, but then you'll be like some weird old man with like no hair on his neck. I don't know.
1: Yeah, but I don't ever want hair on my neck. Like, I've never wanted it. And I can't
2: imagine.
1: How
2: do you know what you're going to want in 30 years? You just don't know.
1: I'm quite happy with the I'm going.
2: Fair enough.
0: Yeah, at least you've never had to shave your neck before. Like, yeah,
1: exactly.
0: Fair enough.
1: Every beard I've had, I've never had neck hair. I can tell you that much. Anyway. Mm. Hey, ready for something fresh and real?
2: Anyway, Benny's Burgers for life, baby.
1: Ready for something fresh and real?
0: Yum.
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1: If there's one thing Lucy and Nikki are good at, it's helping you know when it's time to let go and find something better. Ready for something fresh and real? 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

0: 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And
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2: Woo! Woohoo, guys. I'm actually going to toast to something a little bit different this week. Mm-hmm. I'm going to toast to everyone out there, including myself, that's doing like home improvements this weekend.
3: Nice.
2: Mowing the lawn, doing some gardening.
3: DIY vibes.
2: DIY, because, you know, even just going to the shops and buying some things you've been putting off for a while. Because you know what? You'll get to the end of the weekend, you'll be like, wow, I actually achieved something this weekend, which is good.
3: Yeah, honestly, there's nothing better than that kind of serotonin, in my opinion.
2: Agreed, agreed.
3: I'm going to toast to productivity, you know. We've got a weekend at home, feeling good, happy to be here, feet on the ground, you know.
2: Two girls that have spent a lot of time in Melbourne this month doing anything but being productive. You can tell we're home and we're ready to, like, really lock in for the weekend.
3: I know, just, you know, being wholesome, I think.
2: Yeah, agreed. Yeah,
3: touching grass.
0: I'm going to toast to Olivia who's in the country as we speak. I saw her last night. She's incredible.
3: Oh, yeah. I'm obsessed. I am obsessed. So who doesn't? If you don't like Olivia Dean, I just don't trust you.
0: She's in Brizzy next week, actually.
2: Oh, should we go?
3: Yeah. Should we?
2: Nah.
0: Good luck getting tickets. Nightmare.
3: Yeah, true. Hot property.
0: I think everyone thinks when we work in radio, we can get them tickets. We can't. We can't
3: you
0: even get
3: definitely
0: them.
3: Can't.
2: I'm not going to lie. I was thinking, can we just not ask our boss?
0: No, we can't. It's crazy.
3: They're used up, babe.
2: Yeah, fair.
0: Anyway, I had to go by myself. I could only get one. Anyway.
2: Oh, wow.
0: I feel very lucky that I could get one. But, yeah, I just wanted to be there for the moment, you know. Anyway, we're back on your radio next Friday. In the meantime, catch the Happy Hour with Lucy and Nikki podcast on the Listener app, wherever you get your podcast. Until then,
3: bye.
1: Lucy and Nikki. Lucy and Nikki. For your Saturday morning. LUCYNIKKI.
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10: Hi there, Alana McIntyre here with the latest. Donald Trump says diesel prices will be coming down in record numbers and fast. The US president claims he's held a highly successful discussion with Vladimir Putin that will allow Russia to immediately release diesel into the global market.
11: I think you heard about the oil deal with Russia. That is a big deal. That is massive amounts of oil coming into our country. And I want to thank President Putin, to be honest with you.
10: Three men have been found guilty of murdering Australian brothers Jake and Callum Robinson and their American friend Carter Rowe during a surfing trip in Mexico. The three men were shot dead during an attempted robbery in Baja, California, back in 2024. The men's parents flew in from Perth and held hands as the verdict was delivered in Mexico. Several countries are still under tsunami warnings after a powerful 7.6 magnitude earthquake struck off the coast of Panama. There is no tsunami warning here and no reports of any major damage. A 53-year-old is due in court today after hanging the Palestinian flag from a pedestrian bridge at the site of the deadly terror attack at Bondi Beach. Police received complaints around 3 p.m. yesterday where the man allegedly was also performing offensive hand gestures. A man has been arrested at a railway station in Melbourne's southeast after a factory went up in flames, and the mansion in Sydney that housed Adele and also Justin Bieber during his tour down under has reportedly been sold. The property overlooking Balmoral Beach changing hands for close to $30 million.
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10: The top 10 shootout will be held this afternoon at Mount Panorama. 22-year-old Zach Bates from Canberra setting the fastest lap time at Bathurst in the current era of supercars, dedicating the lap to his late mother. In cricket, day one of the opening test against South Africa had to be cut short due to bad light. Australia 6 for 187 at stumps. And as the Matildas prepare for the 2027 World Cup, our Aussie players have suffered a 4-2 defeat to Germany.
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14: Rain and possible storms, the top of 19 degrees for your Saturday here in Canberra. Looking at Sunday, a shower or two and 20 degrees. Monday, partly cloudy and 21 degrees for your public holiday.
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20: Good morning, Alana McIntyre here with the latest. Three men in Mexico have been found guilty of murdering Australian brothers Jake and Callum Robinson and their American friend Carter Rowe during a surfing trip. The three men were shot dead during an attempted robbery in Baja, California back in 2024. The parents of the two men from Perth held hands as the verdict was delivered. After the war in Iran caused oil prices to surge, now Donald Trump says diesel prices will be coming down in record numbers and fast. The US president claims he has held a highly successful discussion with Vladimir Putin that will allow Russia to immediately release diesel into the global market. Meantime, the US Homeland Security Secretary has lashed out at the mayor of NYC after ICE officers shot and wounded a man in a car with a five-year-old child. The mayor has demanded ICE agents leave. Homeland Security Secretary Mark Wayne Mullen says NYC's policies are to blame.
21: When you have sanctuary cities and sanctuary politicians, you endanger the safety of the public. That's not a secret. That is exactly what takes place.
20: Tsunami warnings have been issued across several countries after a powerful earthquake struck Panama. Police are investigating after multiple sexual offences were committed against women who were walking on trails in Sydney's northern beaches. Homicide Squad detectives in Victoria are investigating the death of a person at a unit block in Carlton. And Jeff Bezos thinks a three-day work week could be on the cards, thanks to artificial intelligence.
22: In-depth landscaping. 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Made for you.
20: After poor light ended play early on day one in Durban,